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2: North Idaho weather.
3: Warm through at least tomorrow, and highs will be approaching 80. Nighttime lows in the low 50s with clear skies. And then the clouds start to move in on Tuesday. The temperature starts to decrease as fall arrives.
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7: Good day and welcome to Health Talk America. I'm Dr. Adam Brockman, and I'll tell you right now, this is one of those weeks where the headlines practically are writing themselves because we've got breakthrough medicine. We got a food industry that's having a reckoning, a walking study that's going to change how you think about your daily stroll, in a supplement statistic that might just describe everyone in your own household. So buckle up, because we're doing it like this. 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All right, let's go ahead and get into it with this week's health headlines.

First up, we have a breakthrough for kids fighting a devastating disease. This week, the FDA approved a drug which is the first therapy ever approved specifically to target muscle loss in patients with spinal muscular atrophy, or SMA. Now, for those unfamiliar, SMA is a rare genetic disease that progressively robs children and adults of muscle strength and motor function. So this new drug is approved for patients as young as 2 years old who are already on existing SMA treatments.

election. And it's a reminder that when the system works the way it's supposed to, real families get real hope. So if you know a family dealing with SMA, this is a headline worth sending them today. Next up, we have a new way to see brain cancer before it's too late. Sticking with pharmaceutical breakthroughs, the FDA also approved a drug called Pixclara this week, and it's one that is fascinating because it's not a treatment, it's a diagnostic tool. It's the first ever FET-PET imaging drug approved specifically for detecting gliomas. Those are brain tumors in both adults and children. And here's why this matters. One of the hardest problems in brain cancer care has always been telling the difference between a tumor coming back and simple treatment-related changes that are on a scan. Doctors have been squinting at MRIs trying to make that call for decades. So this new imaging agent gives physicians a much clearer picture, literally, to make that distinction with far more confidence. And we talk so much on this show about early detection and precision medicine. And this is precision medicine in its purest form. Better information means better decisions, and it means better outcomes. This is the unglamorous side of medical innovation that never makes the evening news splash, but it's going to quietly save confusion and unnecessary procedures, and also precious time for brain cancer patients across this country. Okay, let's move on to some not so shocking truth. So if we're shifting gears, because this next headline should make every single one of us look again in our pantry. New research this week confirms that ultra-processed foods now account for roughly 73% of the entire U.S. food supply. Let that number land. Nearly 3 out of every 4 food products on American shelves are ultra-processed. And here's the kicker. Adults are getting 53% of their daily caloric intake from these foods, and teenagers are getting a staggering almost 70%. On top of that, new research out of Harvard this week is further linking high ultra-processed food consumption to an increased risk of dementia and cognitive decline later in life. So here's what I think, and I'm going to say it plainly. We have quietly allowed the majority of the American diet to be engineered in a lab rather than grown on a farm. And now that bill is coming due, not just in obesity and diabetes, which we talk about on the show for years, but potentially in our brain health as we age. So this isn't about perfection or never touching a packaged food again. It's about awareness. Read a label today. Ask yourself if you recognize the ingredients. That's a 5-second habit that could change your next decade. Okay, so next up we have fast walkers that may live up to 20 years longer than slow walkers. Now, here's a headline I guarantee gets shared today. New research published in the British Journal of Sports Medicine tracking over 100,000 adults found that your walking speed may matter just as much, if not more, than your total step count. Get this, people walking under 5,000 steps a day, but doing at a brisk pace, had a 28% lower risk of premature death compared to slow walkers. And people hitting 7,500 to 10,000 steps at a brisk pace saw their risk drop by 43%. And some researchers are even saying fast walkers can live up to 20 years longer than their slow walking counterparts. I love this headline because it's empowering. For years, we've told people hit 10,000 steps. And for a lot of folks, that number feels impossible with a busy life or physical limitations. So this research says pick up the pace on the steps that you're already taking, and you could get a massive chunk of that benefit. That is one of the most actionable, the zero cost health interventions I've seen in research this year. So starting today, walk like you're late for something. And finally, we got 80% of Americans are now taking supplements. But the question is, are they helping? And finally, a headline that hits close to home for this show specifically, a new Pew Research Center survey study found that roughly 80% of Americans are now taking at least one dietary supplement, vitamins, minerals, protein powders, omegas, herbal products. In the global supplement industry is now valued at over 200

$110 billion. I want to be fair-minded about this whole scenario. Skepticism has its place, and not every supplement on the shelf is created equally. So that's why we talk about on the show quality, dosing, and third-party testing matter greatly. But I'd also like to say the clinically studied natural compounds that we talk about on the show specifically, think chiolic aged garlic extract for cardiovascular health or targeted nutrients for specific conditions, have that genuine, the peer-reviewed research behind them. So the lesson is know what you're taking and know why you're taking it and choose the products that have real science behind them, not just the marketing. So that's your health headlines for the week. A breakthrough for kids with SMA, a smarter way to see brain cancer, a wake-up call on ultra-processed food, a walking habit that could add years to your life, and an honest look at America's supplement market. Okay, so we're going to take a quick break, but there's a lot more to cover this hour. And if any of these headlines sparked a question for you, call us right now at 800-606-8822. Our lines are open all hour. And remember, healthtalkamerica.com has more on everything we just covered. I want you to stay with us. Health Talk America returns in a moment.

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4: Hello there. I'm Mark Robbins. NFL Week 2 has seen a couple of starting quarterbacks injured in games today. Chicago's Caleb Williams going down with a hamstring injury in the fourth quarter of the Bears' loss at home 9-3 to the Vikings, while Washington's Jaden Daniels suffers an elbow injury at the end of the first half against Dallas.

0: Cowboys went on to beat the Commanders 37-20 as Dak Prescott had four touchdown passes. Meanwhile, in Tennessee, the Titans were 9 seconds away from knocking off the Eagles. Enough time for this to happen.
1: Motion, Devontae Smith. Hurts is back. Here comes the rush. He fires. Touchdown! Darius Cooper!
2: They run that bunch narrow on the right side, and when they come off the ball, somehow they just lose Cooper, and he's in the back of the end zone for the touchdown.
1: What a play!
0: And the call on WIP in Philadelphia. Eagles stunned Tennessee 24-20. Other games, talk about stunning. How about the Saints win in Baltimore with a late score, beating the Ravens 24-17. Cleveland outlasts a weather delay and the Buccaneers in Tampa and win 23-19. The Patriots win their home opener, beating the Steelers 20-3. Carolina crushed Atlanta 34-3, while the Bengals beat Houston 20-6. In Denver, the Broncos rally in the second half and knock off Jacksonville by the final of 20-13. Major League Baseball, Braves over Houston 4-2. That gets Atlanta its seventh National League East title in the last nine seasons. And with the loss by the Astros, the Red Sox clinch an American League wild card playoff spot.
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4: From alone in dealing with this and having questions about it. So let's go ahead and back up for a second and explain what actinic purpura actually is. And that's spelled A-C-T-I-N-I-C purpura, P-U-R-P-U-R-A. And for everyone listening who has never heard the term before, but may be very well looking at their own arms right now about it. Actinic purpura shows up as those purple, sometimes almost bruise-like patches, typically on the forearms and the backs of hands that seem to appear out of nowhere or from the slightest little bump against, say, a door frame or any piece of furniture. So if you've ever thought to yourself, I don't even remember hitting anything, why do I have this bruise? There's a good chance that you're actually looking at actinic purpura, not a random bruise at all. So here's what's happening underneath the skin. As we age, and especially with years of cumulative sun exposure, the skin starts to thin out. And more specifically, the connective tissue supporting our blood vessels starts to weaken. So these blood vessels, these small blood vessels sitting right below the surface of the skin, they become fragile. And when they're fragile, it doesn't take much at all to rupture them. So a little bump, a little friction from a sleeve, even just pressing against something, and that blood leaks out under the skin, and it creates this purplish discoloration. So now, Beverly, here's a piece of this that I want to highlight because it's clinically important, and I don't want to get it lost in the mix. This isn't just about the sun and aging. We very commonly see actinic purpura show up in patients who are taking aspirin or blood thinners like Warfarin or some newer anticoagulant. Also ibuprofen or other medications that affect how your blood vessels and your platelets function. So these medications, often taken for entirely legitimate and necessary reasons like heart health or stroke prevention or pain management, it can start to weaken those blood vessel walls as a side effect, making this bruising pattern far more likely to show up and far more likely to start to stick around. So when we look at it, a case like this, I'm thinking about it from multiple angles at once. How much cumulative sun exposure has the skin seen over a lifetime? What's the natural aging process doing to the skin's collagen? And are there medications in the picture that might be compounding the fragility? So that's the complete picture, and then that matters because the approach to support this condition needs to address the actual mechanism, which is weakened connective tissue in those capillaries that are now fragile, not just cover up that appearance. So let's go ahead and talk what actually can help from a nutritional and a natural health perspective, because this is where I think there's a lot of hope for people dealing with this. The first thing I'd like to point out is to the is to vitamin C complex. Now, here's why this matters specifically for actinic purpura. Vitamin C is absolutely essential for the production of collagen, and collagen is that structural protein that gives your blood vessel walls their strength and their resilience. So when those vessel walls are supported by adequate collagen, they're simply better equipped to withstand the everyday bumps and the friction of daily life without rupturing. So a quality vitamin C complex, meaning one that includes supportive bioflavonoids alongside the vitamin C itself, can have support that helps that underlying vascular structure over time. The second recommendation is pycnogen, which is spelled P-Y-C-N-O-G-E-N-O-L, which is an extract derived from French pine bark. I want to spend a moment here because I think this is a very unappreciated in this. Pycnogenol is been studied specifically for its ability to support capillary strength and reduce that capillary fragility, which is precisely the mechanism at play with actinic purpura. It's rich in antioxidants that help to protect and reinforce the walls of those small blood vessels. For a condition that it is, at its core, a story of fragile capillaries breaking down under minor stress, pycnogen is about as targeted a natural approach as you're going to find. And third, collagen itself, taken as a supplement, typically in a peptide form for better absorption, since we already established that weakened collagen in the skin and vessel walls is central to this whole conversation. Directly supplementing with collagen gives your body more of that raw building blocks it needs to reinforce that connective tissue, both in the skin and the vasculature just beneath it. Now, here's my important caveat, Beverly, and I want to say this to every listener that's dealing with a condition like this. I also want you to work with a licensed doctor that's trained in clinical nutritionist. This can be your medical doctor, a nurse practitioner, a chiropractic physician, a naturopathic physician who has specific training in this space, clinical nutrition, to build out a personalized plan. And why does this matter? Because if you're on aspirin, a blood thinner, or ibuprofen, there needs to be a coordinated conversation about that full picture. So your cardiovascular needs, your medication regime, and your nutritional support, so that everything is working together, not against each other. This isn't a grab three bottles off the shelf situation. This is a build a real plan with a real practitioner situation. So, Beverly, again, thank you for sending in this question. This is exactly the kind of hiding in plain sight health topic I love bringing to the whole audience, because I guarantee there are some people listening right now that are nodding along, realizing that's exactly what's been showing up on their own arms. And to everyone else listening, if you've got a health question, whether it's about something visible on your skin, something going on internally, or just a general wellness guidance, I want to hear from you. Send in your questions, or better yet, give us a call at 800-606-8822. Again, that's 800-606-8822. We're going to be taking more listener questions this hour, and your story could be exactly what helps someone else listening today. And when we come back, we've got a lot more ahead this hour. We're going to get into our health alternative of the week, so I don't want you to touch that dial. Health Talk America, we'll be right back.

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3: North Idaho weather.
4: Warm through at least tomorrow, and highs will be approaching 80. Nighttime lows in the low 50s with clear skies. And then the clouds start to move in on Tuesday. The temperature starts to decrease as fall arrives.
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Now, I want to take a few minutes to talk about something that I think gets criminally overlooked in most health conversations, and that is your mouth, specifically your oral health and how directly it connects to your whole body wellness. So let's talk about the Spry Dental Defense System. Here's something most people never stop to think about. Your mouth is one of the primary gateways into your entire

Spry has built its entire product line around one simple, it's research-based, and it's safe, and it's xylitol. Now, xylitol isn't just another sugar substitute sitting on the shelf. This is a naturally occurring sweetener that actively works against the harmful bacteria in your mouth that cause tooth decay. And here's the mechanism. The bacteria most responsible for cavities, primarily Streptococcus mutans, actually feed on sugar to produce the acid that erodes your enamel. But when those bacteria encounter xylitol instead of sugar, they can't metabolize it the same way. And over time, with consistent use, this actually reduces the population of cavity-causing bacteria in your mouth. That's basic oral microbiology, and it's been studied for decades. And Spry takes that xylitol foundation and builds an entire family of products around it. Chewing gum, mints, an oral rinse, a toothpaste, even a nasal spray for sinus support through their parent company, Clear. I particularly want to highlight today oral rinse, because for anyone dealing with dry mouth, and folks, dry mouth is incredibly common, whether it's from aging or certain medications or simply not drinking enough water throughout the day, that dryness creates the perfect environment for bacteria to thrive and for cavities to form. Spry's mouth rinse helps to restore moisture and deliver that protective xylitol right where you need it without the harsh alcohol content found in a lot of other mouthwashes that can actually dry your mouth out even further, ironically making the problem worse. And I'll tell you, as someone who talks about whole body health on this program every single week, I appreciate a company that's thinking preventively rather than just treating problems after they show up. A cavity, a case of chronic bad breath, ongoing gum irritation, those aren't just cosmetic annoyances. They're inflammatory processes happening inside your body, and chronic oral inflammation has been linked in research to broader systemic inflammation, which, as we've discussed many times on the show, is connected to everything from cardiovascular risk to cognitive health as we age. So my recommendation is simple. Look at your daily oral care routine the same way you look at your diet or exercise habits, and use your oral care as a pillar of your overall health, not an afterthought you handle for 2 minutes before bed. 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And they make it remarkably easy to build xylitol into your daily routine. A piece of gum after a meal, a mouth rinse before bed, mints in your bag for whenever you need them. Small, consistent habits protecting one of the most important gateways to your overall health. That's Spry. It's simple science. It's real prevention. And it's a habit worth building today. So I hope that gives you something to think about the next time you're standing in the oral care aisle. Your mouth truly is connected to everything else that's going on in your body, and it deserves the same level of proactive attention. Okay, let's go ahead and switch gears and get into our health alternative of the week.

every week I like to bring you something backed by real research, something that isn't just trendy noise, but an actual evidence-supported option that you can bring into your own health routine or discuss with your practitioner. So this week's health alternative of the week is Kyolic Aged Garlic Extract, in particular the formula 150, and that's for cholesterol and circulation health, and it has omega-3s in it. Now, if you caught our interview earlier or in a previous hour, if you're listening to this as a standalone episode, you heard my extended conversation with Dr. Jim LaValle, the clinical pharmacist and the board certified clinical nutritionist. And we talked about cholesterol, about a marker called ApoB, and about the real research behind aged garlic extract for cardiovascular support. Formula 150 takes that same clinically studied the aged garlic extract and combines it specifically with omega-3 fatty acids, creating a formula that addresses cholesterol health and circulatory function together rather than in isolation. Here's why I like this combination specifically. Aged garlic

0: citric extract has research behind it that shows support for healthy blood pressure levels and a reduction in the progression of coronary artery calcification, essentially helping to slow the hardening and narrowing of your arteries over time. If you pair that with omega-3 fatty acids, which have decades of independent research behind them supporting healthy triglyceride levels and overall cardiovascular and circulatory function, and you've got a formula that's built around two of the most well-studied natural approaches to heart health. And they work together rather than as separate, disconnected supplements, all in one. So if you've been listening to this show for any length of time, you know that cardiovascular health sits at the center of so much of what we discuss, because heart disease remains the single leading cause of death in this country. It's the small, the consistent, it's the research-based choices supporting your cholesterol profile and supporting your healthy circulation that add up over months and years. So this week, I want you to consider Kyolic Formula 150 as part of that broader conversation about your own cardiovascular health. You can learn more, find the full research behind it, and locate it at your own local health food store online by visiting kyolic.com. That's spelled K-Y-O-L-I-C.com. That's our health alternative of the week, Kyolic Formula 150 for cholesterol and circulation health with omega-3s. We've got a lot more this hour, so don't go anywhere. If you've got a health question, go ahead and give us a call at 800-606-8822. We'll be right back on Health Talk America. Something big is happening, and I want you to be the first to know. 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

Welcome back. 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I'm Dr. Adam Brockman, and it's time for one of the segments I look forward to each week. 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

0: I promise you, this is going to change how you walk starting today, or at least I hope. We touched on this briefly in our health headlines segment earlier this hour, but I want to go ahead and slow down and really dig into the why behind this, because the explanation is pretty fascinating, I feel like. Here's the mystery. For years, the health and fitness world has drilled one number into our heads, and that's 10,000 steps a day. Buy the watch, download the app, chase the ring, then hit your 10,000 steps, and you're doing right by your body. But new research out of the British Journal of Sports Medicine, tracking more than 100,000 adults, just turned that entire framework on its head. The study found that someone walking fewer than 5,000 steps a day, well under that magic 10,000 step target, but they were doing it at a brisk pace, had a 28% lower risk of premature death compared to someone walking slowly. Meanwhile, people hitting the higher step counts, 7,500 to 10,000 steps, but doing it at a fast pace, saw their mortality risk drop by as much as 43%. Some researchers are suggesting that fast walkers may live up to 20 years longer than their slow walking counterparts. So here's our mystery to solve today. Why would speed matter more than distance? If a slow walker and a fast walker are covering the same number of steps, shouldn't the health benefit be roughly the same? So let's go ahead and dig into the science. The first clue lies in something called cardiorespiratory fitness. When you pick up your pace, even for a short walk, your heart rate climbs into a training zone that slow, leisurely stroll just simply can't reach. Your heart has to work harder to pump blood to your muscles, and your lungs have to work harder to deliver oxygen. And over time, that repeated, the moderate cardiovascular stress is exactly what builds a stronger, a more efficient heart and vascular system. A slow walk is movement. A brisk walk is training. And that distinction, it turns out, is doing a tremendous amount of the heavy lifting in these mortality statistics. The second clue involves your muscles, specifically the large muscle groups in your legs and your glutes. Walking at a faster pace recruits more muscle fiber and demands more of your musculoskeletal system, which in turn helps preserve muscle mass and strength as you age. And we've talked extensively on this show about how muscle mass is one of the most underrated predictors of longevity, mobility, and independence later in life. Slow walking simply doesn't create that same type of stimulus. And the third clue is metabolic. Brisk walking has a more pronounced effect on insulin sensitivity and blood sugar regulation than slow walking does, even over the same distance. Since we know metabolic dysfunction sits at that root of so many chronic diseases, you know, heart disease, diabetes, and even certain cancers, a walking pace that better regulates blood sugar is doing that quiet, that invisible work with every single step. So, here's the resolution to our mystery. It was never really about the number of steps at all. It was about the intensity of effort behind those steps. 10,000 steps became the cultural shorthand for enough activity. But the body doesn't measure health in steps. It measures health in effort, in heart rate elevation, in muscular engagement, in metabolic demand. A brisk 15 to 20 minute walk can, in some cases, outperform a much longer, slower walk simply because of what it demands your cardiovascular and your muscular systems to do in that short window. Now, here's what I want you to do with this information, because I don't want this to just be an interesting mystery you forgot about by dinner time. So if you're currently someone who gets your steps in but tends to stroll, like that window shopping pace or the dog walking pace or the phone scrolling pace, I want you to experiment this week with picking up your pace, even if it means covering less distance overall. Walk like you're a few minutes late for an appointment. Swing your arms. Get your heart rate up slightly out of that comfort zone. You don't need new shoes, new equipment, or a gym membership to make this change. You just need about 15 to 20 minutes in a decision to move with a little more purpose. And if you're someone who's been discouraged because 10,000 steps has always felt unreachable with your schedule or your physical limitations, This is good news for you. This research suggests that you may be able to capture a meaningful chunk of that longevity benefit with far fewer steps, simply by adjusting your pace. Okay, that's our health mystery of the week solved. Walking fast doesn't just get you where you need to be quicker. It may be quietly adding years to your life along the way. Okay, so we've got more ahead before we close out this hour, so I want you to stick with us. If today's mystery got you thinking about your own daily walk, I want you to call us and let us know, 800-606-8822. Our lines are open. We'll be right back on Health Talk America. I'm Dr. Adam Brockman, host of Health Talk America, the nation's number one health talk radio show. 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

0: And that brings us to the close of this hour on Health Talk America. I'm Dr. Adam Brockman, and it's been a great hour, and I hope you're walking away with something that you can use today. So let's go ahead and tie it all together. We opened with the health headlines, breakthrough for kids fighting spinal muscular atrophy, a smart way to detect brain cancer, a sobering look at how much ultra-processed food has taken over the American plate. We looked at a walking study that we touched on again that's basically going to change how you move today in an honest conversation about America's supplement habit. Then we answered Beverly's question about actinic purpura and talked about how vitamin C and collagen can support those fragile blood vessels. Proof that even something as small as an unexplained bruise can be a window into your body's deeper story. We highlighted Kyolix Formula 150 as this week's health alternative for cholesterol and circulation health. And we closed out with a health mystery, uncovering again why walking fast may add years to your life in a way that walking at a slower pace simply doesn't. Notice that thread running throughout every single one of these areas. Small informed choices made consistently compound into massive outcomes over time. I did not tell you to overhaul your entire life by dinner. I suggested that you read a label. You pick up your walking pace. You support your blood vessels with the right nutrients and pay attention to your oral health. That's the whole philosophy of this program in a nutshell. Proactive, informed, sustainable action beats panic and perfection every time and teaches you to become your own best doctor. So here's your health tip to carry with you as you head into the rest of your day. And I want this one to actually stick with you. I want you to get outside, even for 10 minutes, and let natural sunlight hit your skin sometime in the first hour or two that you're awake. Morning light exposure, it helps to regulate your circadian rhythm. 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
5: Attention, Travis County units. ICE is currently in pursuit of a blue Toyota Corolla.
4: We now have video of the moments following that call provided by Broadcastify, an ICE shooting in Austin today at a traffic stop. The video showing a man hunched over in the driver's seat. He can be heard saying in Spanish he was shot because he did not brake. Later, the man is seen handcuffed, officers cutting his shirt, exposing a gunshot wound on his back. It happened in Congressman Greg Kassar's district.
6: For Austin to be safe, ICE should end its surge here in our community.
4: Local police telling us ICE is preventing them from conducting an investigation into what went down. Once at the hospital, the man was transferred into federal custody, says his lawyer, who identifies him now as Wilbur Rafael Garces Perez, said to be a Venezuelan national here illegally. Google says its AI hacked into three companies.
7: Gemini broke out of its testing environment. A spokesperson for the company says it found public information online and then guest credentials to access websites that it thought were part of the test, but they were real companies. Google says in all three cases, its model did stop. Just this week, OpenAI revealed a series of disturbing incidents where its AI models went rogue. In one case, a model told itself to ignore all developer messages.
4: ABC's Perry Russum. Patrick Clancy told 60 Minutes tonight that the headlines describing his wife as killer mom and baby murderer were wrong. He believes it was her mental illness that caused her to kill their three children. Conspiracy theories suggesting he was responsible for the children's deaths are, he says, deeply harmful, and as he put it, a huge distraction from what really matters here, which is perinatal mental health. And Patrick Clancy told 60 Minutes that he, too, struggled with suicidal thoughts in the days following the killings. You're listening to ABC News.
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4: In an unusual year with not even one Atlantic hurricane so far this year, well, now the tropics are starting to perk up. Tropical storm Fay formed this morning on a path to be determined. A new museum in L.A. is unlike any you've seen before because it's by George Lucas. ABC's Chuck Sievertson.
9: An exhibit of the Star Wars story opens the Lucas Museum. On hand for Saturday's grand opening ceremony, Star Wars star Mark Hamill.
10: It's going to be an enormous draw. As much as people want to come to Southern California and to Los Angeles, this is just another reason to make it a destination.
9: Actor-director Ron Howard starred in Lucas's breakout hit American Graffiti.
11: It breaks the mold, and yet in some way it also feels resonant, feels comfortable.
12: It's all about storytelling.
9: L.A. Mayor Karen Bass.
4: The George Lucas Museum of Narrative Art in Los Angeles is shaped like a spaceship. It was getting dark Friday evening when a woman walking in a field was fatally shot by a hunter. Thought she was a deer. Delaware State Police say she was making her way across an open field along with a man and two children. Walter Moorhead, 74, shot her from a blind on the ground. He's being charged with manslaughter. The victim's name is being withheld until family is notified. She was 39, from Georgetown, Delaware. Average price of regular gas now, $4.48, holding steady, says AAA. But Patrick DeHaan of Gas Buddy expects those prices will continue to increase. Wayne Cabot, ABC News.
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16: Ruth Diamond.
12: Idaho weather.
16: Another clear summer night tonight as we anticipate a low in the low 50s. Another warm sunny day tomorrow with a high of 79. Clouds moving in on Tuesday as fall arrives with a high of 77.
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18: I'm Mark Robbins. NFL Week 2 has seen a couple of starting quarterbacks injured in games today. Chicago's Caleb Williams going down with a hamstring injury in the fourth quarter of the Bears' loss at home 9-3 to the Vikings, while Washington's Jaden Daniels suffers an elbow injury at the end of the first half against Dallas. The Cowboys went on to beat the Commanders 37-20 as Dak Prescott had four touchdown passes. Meanwhile, in Tennessee, the Titans were 9 seconds away from knocking off the Eagles. Enough time for this to happen.
19: Motion, Devontae Smith. Hurts is back. Here comes the rush. He fires. Touchdown! Darius Cooper!
20: They run that bunch narrow on the right side. And when they come off the ball, somehow they just lose Cooper, and he's in the back of the end zone for the touchdown.
19: What a play!
18: And the call on WIP in Philadelphia. Eagles stunned Tennessee 24-20. Other games, talk about stunning. How about the Saints win in Baltimore with a late score, beating the Ravens 24-17. Cleveland outlasts a weather delay, and the Buccaneers in Tampa and win 23-19. The Patriots win their home opener, beating the Steelers 20-3. Carolina crushed Atlanta 34-3, while the Bengals beat Houston 20-6. In Denver, the Broncos rally in the second half and knock off Jacksonville by the final of 20-13. Major League Baseball, Braves over Houston 4-2. That gets Atlanta its seventh National League East title in the last nine seasons. And with the loss by the Astros, the Red Sox clinch an American League wild card playoff spot.
21: We're getting to fall. I love fall. I'm a kind of a fall and spring person, but I like fall the best because the nice cool breeze. And we're in the general Sacramento areas where we sit in our studios, and it gets hot during the summertime. And we love this fall weather. We're going to talk about, we're going to have a case or no case. We're going to talk about Kim Kardashian, big verdict. We're going to talk about that. We're going to talk about Nick Reiner's latest, it's so funny how you study the Nick Reiner cases. And we are lawyers, and we truly believe this, innocent until proven guilty. But it's like, if he's found guilty, it's like, I don't know. what else is there to prove that he's not guilty? But anyway, but that's the way it is. And a farmer's released from prison. Why? And how did a farmer get in prison? I you know me, everyone who follows us, I love farmers and ranchers. I am a 100% behind the farmers and ranchers. I love the farmers and ranchers. James Weir lawsuit by, it's like, what? Who's James Weir? Well, you're going to find out. Matt Khalil, he wins big. Latest, Elizabeth Holmes. That's an interesting one. It's all about money. Uber lawsuit. Now, those of you know, Uber, Lyft, our law firm's done a lot of that Uber, Lyft stuff. And this is an interesting lawsuit as to what happened, the facts of this case. And who's Caleb Flynn? Anyway, I don't. Caleb Flynn. We're going to talk about that case. But the Texas Denise texted me and said, "I want to talk about this." And we were, but Denise needs to just lay this one out. The Texas Supreme Court, and we've talked about this in the past. What's the issue about baby surrogates and a surrogate that has a baby? What are the rights? Who has what right to that child? And Denise is going to get into that in detail. Remember, we're seek counsel. We're not giving you legal advice. We're talking about general topics of law. Go to radiolawtalk.com. Those of you, just go to our website because it helps our algorithms. According, I talked to our people who handle all of our Facebook, Instagram, all that type of stuff, and our website. They said, hey, the more people that go to the website, the better. But the reason we want you to go there is two reasons. Number one, if your friends want to hear us, but their local radio station isn't covering us or carrying us, they can listen live there. And then also you can do what? You can go see the listen to the old podcast, right?
0: Yeah, you can search them and find a topic mm-hmm. that is interesting to you.
1: I have a secret tape of the meeting, a secret tape of the meeting with Fred and the Internet people. Here's the first thing he said.
22: You're all morons.
1: No, yes, he never said
21: I did. Actually.
0: Yeah, the other thing that's really good about our website is that it shows the pictures of the hosts and mm-hmm. gives a little bit of background to us, so you get to know us better. Then.
1: Now, did we post your picture, your case or no case, Regal photo, or is that just Facebook?
21: Oh, no, it was all over Instagram and Facebook.
0: I think it went viral.
21: Yeah.
1: I think so.
21: So those of you who haven't, go to our Facebook at Radio Law Talk or our Instagram, and you're going to see pictures of Denise that... There's the ones that Todd wanted to publish.
0: Oh, yeah, those stayed in my phone. I did not
21: publish those. But Denise, let me tell you, you would love to see. Don't forget, it's what's the word? Mid-century or mid, what time period
0: medieval.
21: Is that? Medieval, yeah. So Todd put her in a medieval
23: Wouldn't you like
21: dress.
23: To know the prompt I used for that?
21: I know you did. And Denise loved it, and I'm like, okay, I don't know if we're going to put that one on.
23: I knew those would never see the light of day.
21: It could have, but the best part about it, we're such good friends here, and we're so open. Denise just loves it. She just loves that. So, but anyway, we're here to do something very important, and that is to go through this case or no case stuff.
1: Let's
21: now.
1: Do this. This is good.
24: Now it's time to play case or no case.
0: Yay!
1: They were in the crowd in Butler, Pennsylvania, the day shots rang out in an attempt to murder then-candidate Donald Trump. And the bullets intended for Trump struck them, causing serious injuries. Lest we forget, a Pennsylvania firefighter, Corey Compitor, was murdered by the assassin as he fought to save his own family from gunfire. And two men, James Copenhaver and David Dutch, were hurt so badly that they have permanent injuries. So they called a lawyer and said, listen, let's sue this Donald Trump campaign. It's his fault we got shot. And then they sought counsel to see if they could sue the family of the shooter, whose name I will not mention. They were in a suing mood. But the Copenhaver and Dutch wanted to know if they had ground for a lawsuit they were contemplating. So, Fred, they wanted to know if they had a case or no case and of any sort. What do you think?
21: Yeah, you know what's interesting? By the way, how much time? I just want to know how much time.
1: We got a couple of minutes.
21: Okay. Yeah. I can't get into detail, and I won't, but I know the lawyer that represented the family of the shooter. And very interesting stuff. I mean, like, not like, oh, I know him, like, personal friend, like, really close friend. And by the way, top one of the top criminal lawyers in the country. But, yeah, that's an interesting one, Cal, to think about. And I'm not gonna opine on any of that right now, but I'm going to say that that's interesting and it's not unusual. This is right up my alley due to the fact that I do handle personal injury cases. And it was sad because... people not only injured, but the one Pennsylvania individual that died was just a freak thing, too. That's crazy. But it comes down to government. It depends. Was it a federal lawsuit or was it a state lawsuit? Because every state has different laws concerning whether or not the government and is the Donald Trump campaign a government? And I would say no, it is not. It's probably a private entity. But
0: wasn't there Secret Service involved?
21: No, there's government involved. I'm sure they sued or will sue the government also. But when we come back, I'll lay it out really quickly, and I'm going to tell you, yes, it's a case. That's what I'm going to say, but I'm going to go into a little more detail when we come back.
1: That gives us all something to look forward to. Fred will have his answer to case or no case, and what's your answer? You can play along at no charge here on Radio Law Talk. We welcome that. And we thank you for listening to us right here on Radio Law Talk on great radio stations and also on RadioLawTalk.com. It's available there, too. Hang on. We'll be back.
24: 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The announcements may contain claims that are not intended to treat, diagnose, or cure any disease.
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8: Oh no. How did that happen?

0: to the show.
1: All right, so I said that's the case, but let's go through who the defendants could be. The defendants in this case, if you're as a plaintiff's lawyer, and I might miss someone because, you know, you think about it and you round table it with your partners, and our big cases, we round table things. So we have some very large, high-profile cases that we handle. The first question is, who do you sue? Number one, you sue the venue. Whatever the venue was, you're going to argue that the venue didn't have proper protection and you're going to do discovery, but you're going to argue that, look, they didn't let the Secret Service know or the local police know, hey, here's some possibilities, here's some issues. The local police will be sued. The federal government will be sued. You said the family. Who's the other person? The Trump campaign will be sued. But I want to talk about the family. The family will be sued. Why is the family sued? They're going to argue, number one, they had notice of his tendencies to want to do this or be, you know, I'm not saying they will. I'm just telling you this is probably what happens. And then not only that, they usually will have coverage. If that boy lived in the home, then he has coverage under the homeowner's policy. But what does it fall? I don't know if you guys non-PI people in here, but why would there be no coverage? Does anybody know why?
2: Because it's an intentional act.
1: There you go. Denise knew it. If it's intentional act, a lot of times if you look at your coverage, if it's an intentional act, it falls out of insurance coverage because it has to be a negligent
2: act. But they usually
1: act.
2: Have to provide counsel still, defense counsel, and
1: right.
2: It's called Kumis counsel
1: That's
2: at that
1: exactly
2: point.
1: That's exactly right, Denise. You're right on. So,
3: if he's mentally ill, can that be intentional?
1: Well, I don't know.
3: Just putting that out there.
1: But here's the thing. It's all about getting coverage, right? You could do everything you can. You sue the family, probably not going to have anything. So, but you want to go after their insurance.
2: Or their house.
1: So they try to show. Well, there's the Homestead Act. They can say, no, you can't go after the house because you can. The Homestead Act is $750,000 in California. In other words, you can't go after their home if it's worth. You can only
2: go a certain amount.
1: Yeah,
2: but that's a state issue.
1: Right. That's a state. That's what I'm saying. It depends if this is a federal case or state. So there's a lot of things to look at, but the answer is it's a case. And I don't think anything, it is either not resolved or it's settled out of court. It is not in trial or anything like that.
3: All right, Mr. Kunin, what do you think? By the way, if you give me a case, I want to know against whom the suit was filed. I would like to have at least one entity that you can say they sued this.
1: Oh, they have to say it?
3: I want one, yeah.
1: Okay, I gave you about seven.
3: Yeah,
1: so
3: I'd like to narrow that down. But anyway, Todd, what do you think?
4: I think everybody that Fred said. And, but no, my thought on it, it's a case. Some people got sued and still pending. It hasn't been resolved yet. I'm going with it's still up in the air. But I'll throw out some names. I think they sue the venue. I think they sue the Trump campaign. I think they try to sue the government. They try to sue the government. Right. And they try to sue the family of the shooter.
3: What about the local police department?
1: Yeah, what about local police and the venue? Would you say the venue and the, like?
4: Well, I said venue. When I say government, I was being all inclusive.
1: Oh, okay. Okay.
3: Yeah, because that was a private.
1: What about the family,
3: facility?
1: Todd? You think they'll sue the family?
4: Yeah, I said they'll throw everything. Whether or not the suit prevails, that's one thing. Right. But I think they all get thrown in the mix. I think it's still pending.
1: Hey, Todd,
2: is still pending because it's got to wait for the criminal matter to happen because he's got to be found guilty.
4: Well, isn't he dead?
2: Oh, he's dead now, isn't he?
4: I think he's been found deceased.
1: I think he's guilty.
2: I forgot that they
3: said
2: that.
4: It's
3: a few body
4: the
3: parts,
4: weekend at Bernie's trial where they prop him up. And,
3: So, Denise, what's your call?
2: I'm a ditto head.
3: Oh, you want to go with that, huh?
2: Yep.
3: Okay, well, here's the deal. It is, in fact, a case, as you pointed out, and it is not yet resolved, as Todd pointed out, so you will get points on that. But the men did not sue anybody else but the former director of the Secret Service and the Secret Service itself for failing to provide adequate security because they were the overarching agency at Butler.
1: In charge, right.
3: And one of the reasons the suit isn't going forward is there aren't that many people that want to delve into the specifics of what really happened there. So they're having trouble getting that information right now, at least on what I just read about.
1: So we all nailed it. We're so smart.
3: I'm telling you people, it's a beautiful thing. Pardon me if I weep just a little. Next hour, a special Hollywood case or no case.
2: All right.
1: That is an interesting case, though, Cal,
3: because it
1: brings up the issue. It's a really a big issue and question about defendants. And quite frankly, I'm a little puzzled between you and I and the fence post, because you got to name just about everyone, because there's a thing called empty chair. And Denise and Todd know what the empty chair is. That is the scariest thing for a lawyer, is the empty chair. What is an empty chair? It's when the defense can go, actually, it's not our fault. It's these people's fault. And you didn't sue them. Or if you didn't sue them, you're like, oh, that's okay. You can cross-complain against them. But you don't want an empty chair, so you bring everyone in. So they start infighting, Cal. Everybody infights, and you sit back as the plaintiff's lawyer and go, go ahead, you guys fight. I mean, we got cases, big cases right now. They're fighting amongst each other. Who's at fault? So, all right, someone's at fault.
3: So you admit you have liability.
1: Somebody's at fault, right, and they're all saying, no, you are, you are, you are. When we come back, we're going to talk a little bit about this really interesting Kim Kardashian case. We'll be back.
3: Awesome. 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Bottom of the hour to our local affiliates. We bow to you and let you do a big bottom of the hour break for news and what have you. But stay tuned. There's more Radio Law Talk coming up after that break. Don't go anywhere.
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3: North Idaho weather.
4: Another clear summer night tonight as we anticipate a low in the low 50s. Another warm sunny day tomorrow with a high of 79. Clouds moving in on Tuesday as fall arrives with a high of 77.
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6: Special attention, Travis County units. 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
5: We have video now of the moments following that call provided by Broadcastify. An ICE shooting in Austin, a traffic stop, video showing a man hunched over the driver's seat, heard saying in Spanish he was shot because he did not brake. He's later seen handcuffed while officers cut his shirt, exposing a gunshot wound to his back. Protesters soon gathering, but the mayor, Kirk Watson, wants them to know.
7: The Austin Police Department was not involved in this incident. The police department did help with the blocking of some of the roads and doing traffic control.
5: The wounded man taken to a trauma center where he was transferred into federal custody. Patrick Clancy tells 60 Minutes it was mental illness that caused Lindsay Clancy to kill their three children. That she was not a monster. Theory suggesting he was somehow responsible are, he says, deeply harmful. This is ABC News.
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11: So Kim Kardashian in 2016, October 2016, goes to Paris. Now, this is what I was talking about today. I don't know about you, but first of all, you know, everyone's got some precious diamond or whatever. I mean, even those, we don't have the money that Kim, everyone's got something. But I would be careful when you're traveling of taking too many valuable, too many valuable things. And apparently she had millions of dollars of jewelry with her in her room. I'm like, I would be very careful. First of all, you're Kim Kardashian. Again, Kim, I'm not saying you're a bad person. You're dumb. I'm just saying be careful. When you go traveling, you take that cosmetic stuff. I mean, what do you call it?
12: All that makeup.
11: What's the jewelry? The fake jewelry?
12: Oh, the fake stuff. Yeah, the paste diamonds.
11: What do you call it? Come on, you guys. What did you call
12: fake.
11: It?
12: Fake.
11: No, cosmetic jewelry? No.
13: Costume.
11: Costume jewelry.
12: Thank you.
11: Golly.
12: If you show off the real stuff, you're going to get it taken from you.
11: Yeah, so you do have the costume jewelry, but apparently she didn't. And apparently this was not like a little heist. They broke into her room while she was in there, and there was a number of masked men. And it was not one, two. It was about 10 to 15 total people were arrested and tried, and apparently I think 8 or 10 of them were convicted. Two got off, but they tied her up, put her in the bathroom at gunpoint, put her in the bathtub, and stole all her jewelry. And it's approximately $6 million worth

0: What the heck? That's all Kim asked for. It's the reason she won $1, that's what she asked for. And what a smart move on behalf of her and her publicity company. Because you see, first of all, you know these robbers have no money. You know, but they were convicted, you know. By the way, most of them are out, or a lot of them are out of jail already. But they were convicted. In fact, the court also awarded a former hotel receptionist who claimed he was traumatized by the incident, $126,472. This is the AP reporting all this. The hotel received $57,000, but all they wanted was this $1, and they got it. And the point is, they wanted to make a point. And the point is, we just want justice served. And they did. They went to jail, but they wanted to at least get a dollar to say, you're at fault. Now, here's the most interesting thing that I find about this whole thing. And not only that, but learn a lesson. But apparently, when she showed up to testify in court, she had a lot of bling on. Apparently, some diamonds.
1: Oh no,
0: she had more bling on. But it's like,
2: I'm clear
0: okay
2: on the concept. Huh?
0: I don't know.
3: I'd love to see the defense attorney crossy. So you did not learn your lesson.
0: Yeah, I know. She did. She actually did thought she was going to die, which I believe. She was able to wiggle out of her. They tied her up in like a. What do you call the zip ties?
4: Zip ties.
0: Yeah, and she was able to.
3: Did she have to reenact that?
0: I don't know if she did.
3: Just asking for a friend.
0: Asking for a friend.
2: Did they put that on video?
0: Asking
2: for Todd's
0: 17
2: friend.
0: People. Oh, gosh. 17 people were part of this armed robbery. Now that these suspects, 10 of them, include 5 years are serving as accomplices. They stood trial, but they have a nickname for these individuals called the Grandpa Robbers. Why are they called the Grandpa Robbers? They're a bunch of old guys that did it.
3: Look at that Kim Kardashian.
0: A bunch of old dudes.
3: Back in my day.
4: To be exact, they were called Les Papis Brancurs.
2: Now, the question is this because of France's pension system, or what's the deal?
0: I don't know, but what I don't understand is, two were acquitted, but none of them are returning to prison after the judge counted their time served.
4: The judge gave them time served.
2: Wow.
4: Because they're older guys. Now, come on. That's why. That's part of it. But it also is because it's different
0: but
4: in
0: it's
4: France,
0: at, but it's at
4: guys.
0: Gunpoint. It's not like they stole them. They used a gun, and that, to me, they should be sitting in prison the rest of their life.
3: Can you imagine if they were a bunch of out-of-work mimes and they pantomimed the gun?
0: Oh, jeez. But is that not bizarre to you that they got no time?
2: Well, yeah. It's France, you know.
4: Yeah. No, it does bother me. This bothered me because I felt like, you know, it was a very violent crime.
3: So they got no time, and they had to pay her a dollar. Wow.
0: Well, no time. They didn't get some time, but they time served. But it wasn't obviously wasn't a lot.
3: That's a huge deterrent to crime.
2: Man, in France, they really know how to tamp down on these.
3: Tell you what.
4: Yeah. Well, none of them appealed the decision. That tells you.
2: Yeah.
4: That they were, you know.
2: Had it made in the
4: They understood they got a cush deal.
0: You never know. They meant some other people might have tipped them off, if you know what I mean. So anyway, that's what's going on. Any other comment about the France? Don't go there and get robbed, and don't bring some costume jewelry, because they're probably going to give a trophy to the.
2: But the slap on the wrist left a mark, Fred.
0: Slap on the wrist left a mark, and they gave him a trophy.
2: Yeah,
0: a participant.
4: Well,
0: they all got participation trophies. Well, sure. All the robbers That's the way they do it in France. So I would not go to France.
3: I'm just waiting for a future limerick that's told on school grounds everywhere. There's a place in France where Kardashian would be dancing.
2: No. I wonder.
4: This was in Paris, you guys.
2: You know, I wonder if they're writing a book or a movie or something. These old guys. I wonder if they somehow got some kind of media deal out of this.
0: Oh, you know.
4: That's
0: what
4: I think. I think there's going to be a movie based on this.
2: Grandpa Stole the Bling. I can see the title now.
0: Grandpa Stole the Bling.
3: Grandma got run over by a reindeer, but Grandpa stole the bling.
0: Was Grandma involved in the bling or
4: Les Papis?
0: What's Nick Reiner's deal? That is the most bizarre thing. Again, we know the facts of this. The facts are he's mentally ill. There's no doubt, yes. And he's got had drinking and drug problems. But he goes to this party that the who's who of Hollywood are at. And by the way, I'm going to start changing the who's who of Hollywood and say the who's who of Tennessee and Texas, and because everyone's leaving this Hollywood. I'm going to leave my comments

0: everyone's leaving Hollywood now, and they're doing films elsewhere. And there's reasons for that. But the Hollywood, who's that? And he's acting weird. He's walking around. Didn't he, like, walk up to, like, one of the famous, was it, I don't know if it was Tom Cruise or someone, and, like, now who are you and what, you know?
1: It was Bill Hader.
0: Bill Hader.
1: Bill okay. Hader. He's like, what are you famous for? And it just really... Really weird calling style. Everybody out and sort of mocking their celebrity. That's what it felt like.
0: And then apparently they told him, "Look, Reiners, you need to take him home. He needs to leave." And so mom and dad Reiner get upset with him and bring him home. Did he stay in a?
2: No, he went home earlier and then he waited for them to come home. That's how come he's got the enhanced lying in wait charge.
0: Okay. Did they have? Did he live in the house, or did he have an ADU next to it, or something like that? I can't remember.
2: I think he actually lived in the house with them.
1: Yeah.
0: Okay, so go ahead. Keep going with the facts. I mean, what happened?
2: So what happened is he laid in wait for them to get home, and when they got home, he killed them with a knife. I mean, what a violent, horrific...
0: Well, allegedly, they're saying.
2: I don't think that there's any doubt. But anyway, you know, he was looking at an enhanced murder charge for lying in wait and facing the death penalty, quite honestly.
0: Well, if he's in France, he's out in a year, and then he's playing...
3: But he'll have to give them a dollar.
0: Yeah, a dollar. He'll give them a dollar, yeah.
2: So, in this case...
1: He's got the Clancy jury.
2: I don't know how common this is.
1: What's that?
2: That the prosecutors talk to the family members or the victims, in essence, to decide... to take the death penalty off the table.
1: It's very common. I use this historically. Do you remember back in 2008 that there was this, was it Prop 8 that was on the ballot in California that defined marriage between a man and a woman? Do you remember that back in
0: 08? Yeah.
1: On that same ballot, there was a Prop 9 that amended the California Constitution to give victims of crime certain rights to be consulted by the DA. When we come back, I'll talk about why that amendment to the Constitution that also passed played a huge part in the decision made by the DA seeking the death penalty in this case.
0: Interesting. We'll see you in a minute.
4: 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Our penultimate break. 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
14: We love our listeners. I didn't tell you that we sent a mug, a coffee mug, to a listener the other day.
15: And yeah. Mm-hmm.
14: I mean, the shirts, we only have the smaller sizes, right? We don't have any big shirts left. We should, you know, get some. But
15: which means we have a lot of really big listeners.
14: Yeah, that's exactly right. That's okay. That's all right.
15: It is.
14: And but the thing is important is we have a few mugs left, so you can always call in. Try to call in during the break because Cal's super busy during the show. 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
15: Yeah.
14: But if it's just to get a mug or something, just call during the break. And
15: or send me an email at a left field obtuse topic that's not in what we're doing right now. As I said to this caller, I said, this is their show. But I'm not going to throw anybody off the path by going out here in the weeds.
14: We appreciate the calls, though. But call us at 1-800-81-855 Law Radio. 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
15: And we welcome that we get a lot of topic ideas from that.
14: Right, right. Yeah. We appreciate that. Well, where we do get our topics is we want the latest and greatest topics, and that's what we do. We get everything that's up to date. All right, you're going to talk about Nick Reiner.
16: Yeah,
14: Todd?
16: So I was backtracked to the law in California that requires victims to be notified and to actually have input in speaking with the DA about what happened. And it comes from the amendment to the California Constitution back in 2008, and it's become known as Marcy's Law. Really quick background on that. Marcy Nicholas was a victim of a homicide. She was 21 years old, murdered at UC Santa Barbara. Her family was not kept informed about what was going on in the case and actually ran into their daughter's accused killer in the supermarket, not realizing that he had been released from custody. Stuff like that came around, and there was a ballot initiative in California in 08 to make sure that that kind of stuff doesn't happen again so victims are notified. Flash forward to now, you ask the question, is it common for victims like the Reiner kids to be consulted by the DA? And yes, it's because of Marcy's Law. They have input to the DA about what they would like. And you know, when it was first passed in 08, I'll be straight up. I was a DA at the time. It was viewed as a huge inconvenience.
17: Right.
16: Oh, my gosh. We have to pause everything. The victim. And it was just terrible that people took that view to it. Now, complete 180. Marcy's Law drives the boat when it comes to how criminal cases are handled. So, yes, they absolutely are consulted here. And we'll, Fred's got a comment here. We'll tell you what the kids had to say.
14: No, Cal, you have a comment.
15: I was going to say, the family, the kids said, well, Mom and Dad, they were not death penalty fans, so let's take that off the table.
16: That's,
15: was that part of the discussion?
17: That was part of it.
14: Okay, go.
16: What I was getting to.
14: Go get it.
16: Which is that when they consulted the Reiner kids and Mom and Dad were not part of the death penalty. They did not support the death penalty, and they would be turning over. If you impose the death penalty against Nick when they were such staunch opponents to the death penalty.
17: Yeah, they were very outspoken about their position.
16: I thought it was interesting when we got the notification, when we got the news that they had amended the complaint to add lying in wait and special circumstances, the aggravated circumstances, because when you see that, that is almost always a precursor in a homicide case to the DA saying, and this is why we will be seeking the death penalty.
17: Right.
16: So it seems like they set it up, so it was teed up for them to seek it. But ultimately, they let the family decide, and they decided not to. Now, let's say they had gone through a trial and gotten the death penalty. It's never going to happen in California because California has a moratorium on actually carrying out the death penalty. So there are a bunch of people that are on death row where the death penalty has been imposed. Scott Peterson was one of those, for crying out loud, for a long time. But it was never going to happen because there's a moratorium in California on actually executing that judgment.
14: So let me.
17: You know, it's too bad that Florida did not have the Marcy's Law type for the Epstein victims, because they also were not sought. Their opinions and input was not sought when they gave Epstein that sweetheart deal.
16: That was the first thing that I saw when I watched that documentary about that, the fact that they did not consult the victims. The victims had no input whatsoever.
17: Right.
16: Marcy's Law was enacted in the state of California specifically to address things like that.
14: Well, Denise, look, a lot of people are saying, what? What's that? Just explain what happened with the first trial or or against Epstein, that what he was that they basically got a sweetheart deal. Tell them
17: right.
14: What it
17: was. Well, there were the victims came forward and they reported him and their abuse in his Florida home, and
14: the sexual abuse.
17: Yeah, it was bad abuse, human trafficking type of
14: stuff
17: abuse,
14: like that.
17: And then they brought charges against him, and then the I don't remember if it was a federal prosecutor. I think it was a federal prosecutor that, in fact, gave him a deal to where he had to register as a sexual offender, but he got to serve prison time on the weekends, and he still got to go to work every day and just check into the prison at night. And so a lot of people did not know that he had this conviction.
14: Right.
17: Because he was operating as normal.
14: Yeah, business people hanging out with him.
17: Right, and they never sought any input from the victims. And there were not just one or two victims. We're talking about, I think it was like 25 victims. And it's really sad because they didn't know he was going to get that kind of a deal, and there was no way that they would have ever have agreed to that.
16: And one of the things that the prosecutors have really been called to task for in that case was that at the time of sentencing, they told the judge that they believed that it was in the best interests of the victims and that it was helpful. Allowing the judge to accept an insinuation that somehow the victims were on board with that settlement.
17: Yeah.
16: And it turns out they were not. They first learned of the settlement after it came down. The victims here in the Epstein case, these are underage victims that were portrayed as being prostitutes.
17: That's the worst thing.
16: Which was just ridiculous. They were victims of sex trafficking.
17: Yeah, that's exactly what he pled guilty to, was prostitution.
14: What's interesting, did they ever bring a civil action against him at that time?
17: Oh, they did. They brought a bunch of them, and some of them settled. And that's how come the NDA has become so important.
14: Right.
17: The NDA is a non-disclosure agreement, because it basically blocks the public out from knowing what happened. And the NDAs in Epstein's case didn't just protect Epstein. They purportedly protected a lot of the other people involved in the human trafficking.
14: Which is one that's doing time right now.
16: One of the things that Ghislaine Maxwell tried to argue was that this agreement protected me. And kudos to a judge that said, no, it didn't.
17: Right.
16: Yeah.
14: That's crazy.
17: Right. Not in criminal court, baby.
16: Yeah.
14: Yeah, that's interesting how this. But the Nick Reiner, I wonder, you got to be careful how you say this, but I wonder if they were, I think you're right. I think they would not want their son, even though they were murdered, and it was by a gruesome way, the way they were murdered, would not want to have his life taken. But the families, what I'm happy about is this. I'm happy that Nick gets no money from, he tried to get money from the estate.
17: His trust.
16: And it's interesting on that note. Do you remember the first attorney that came in on the case was this Alan Jackson, the same guy that represented the woman in Boston that was alleged to have a vehicular homicide case? So he came in, and then he got out, made that statement that he is factually not guilty of the murder under according to law of the state of California. The public defender came in. But you know who's leading the charge in court for Nick Reiner to help him try to get at the assets that of the trust that are not available? Alan Jackson. Because he knows that if Reiner can get access to that money, Jackson's now back in because Reiner can afford him.
14: Oh.
16: Interesting.
17: Well, that's just what attorneys are all about, right?
16: What does Fred say? We don't know how things turn out, but the attorneys are always the one that make the money.
14: My dad used to say that, the one standing there holding the money while everyone's laying on the ground. We'll be back hour two. We got another case or no case.
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0: there. I'm Mark Robbins. NFL Week 2 has seen a couple of starting quarterbacks injured in games today. Chicago's Caleb Williams going down with a hamstring injury in the fourth quarter of the Bears' loss at home 9-3 to the Vikings, while Washington's Jaden Daniels suffers an elbow injury at the end of the first half against Dallas. The Cowboys went on to beat the Commanders 37-20 as Dak Prescott had four touchdown passes. Meanwhile, in Tennessee, the Titans were 9 seconds away from knocking off the Eagles. Enough time for this to happen.
1: Motion, Devontae Smith. Hurts is back. Here comes the rush. He fires. Touchdown! Darius Cooper!
2: They run that bunch narrow on the right side, and when they come off the ball, somehow they just lose Cooper, and he's in the back of the end zone for the touchdown.
1: What a play!
0: And the call on WIP in Philadelphia. Eagles stun Tennessee 24-20. Other games, talk about stunning. How about the Saints win in Baltimore with a late score, beating the Ravens 24-17. Cleveland outlasts a weather delay and the Buccaneers in Tampa and win 23-19. The Patriots win their home opener, beating the Steelers 20-3. Carolina crushed Atlanta 34-3, while the Bengals beat Houston 20-6. In Denver, the Broncos rally in the second half and knock off Jacksonville by the final of 20-13. Major League Baseball, Braves over Houston 4-2. That gets Atlanta its seventh National League East title in the last nine seasons. And with the loss by the Astros, the Red Sox clinch an American League wild card playoff spot.

0: It did. As you know, we say, or I say, that I love farmers and I love ranchers. They are the backbone of our society. I mean, look, without farmers, we don't eat. And I don't care what people say about this or that, but look, we have to do whatever we can to help the farmers out there. James Weir lawsuit. That's an interesting one we're going to talk about. It's a lawsuit by the widow. We're talking about Matt Khalil. He has a big win. We're going to talk about that. Latest Elizabeth Holmes. Uber lawsuits. There's a really interesting one about this Uber lawsuit. We're going to talk about what is it? The Flynn case. And I'm not going to tell you the details of that one. But the main one we're going to talk about, after case or no case, is the Texas Supreme Court talks about the baby's right. Who has the right to babies if you're a surrogate in Texas? And it goes to the Texas Supreme Court. And Denise is going to get in detail about that because she's a family law attorney. But without further ado, Cal, let's roll it.
1: Now it's time to play Case or No Case.
2: Yay!
3: Special Hollywood edition of Case or No Case. Here we go. Yay! They starred in a 1993 movie together. Many people on the production team expected the two stars to end up in a romantic embrace and a sloppy kiss by the film's final scene. Pardon me. After all, Hollywood thrillers of that era almost always ended with a kiss. But not this time. The male actor said, "To kiss a female actress would be disloyal to my community." And he said, "The plot doesn't need the kiss anyway." She said, "Kissing him seemed natural to me, and it would have been fine with me. I'd have gladly done so." The director of the film says, "Mr. Actor, you have a contract. You will kiss her, and you will do it on camera." And he said, "I don't think so. Get a stunt double and do it." And nonetheless, the film said, "We are going to deduct your pay for failure to do this scene." And he said, "If you do, you'll have to sue me." And the studio said, "Well, we'll look into that." Todd, I want to know, first off, case or no case. Secondly, film, actor, and actress. And there you have it.
0: Todd, can I ask you a question?
4: Laying it out for you.
5: Yes.
0: You would have no problem kissing many women that are famous actresses on this. That is not a clause you'd put in your contract. Is that true?
4: I would reserve the right to refuse. I wouldn't want to have it a blanket clause. Yes, you will kiss anybody because, you know, then I'm in a movie with Rosie O'Donnell. And you know what? Sorry. Not going to happen.
0: Okay. That's a good point.
4: But
2: what's wrong with Rosie O'Donnell?
4: Moving on. Flash, I didn't know if anybody recognized that Denise Dirks has come down with an acute case of blindness. Sorry, Rosie O'Donnell doesn't.
2: Maybe a little short-sighted.
4: Doesn't do it for me. Yes, maybe. I see what you're doing there. You know, the interesting thing is that on-screen kisses, the on-screen any intimate scenes and things like that, most actors will tell you it is the least romantic thing in the world because you have so many people telling you, the director's like, okay, do this here, put your hand here, do this, and everything's being coached. And then you have to try to, I mean, it's not like they just put a camera in there, everybody takes five and let the actors go ahead and go for it.
0: No.
4: Which I'll not comment on that.
0: Yeah, anyway.
4: So,
0: in all movies, anyway.
4: Yeah. This case is sounding, this scenario is sounding very familiar to me. Very familiar. And I can almost see the actor, but I can't quite place the name. I'm going to say that this was a case and that the actor ended up, you know what? I'm going to reverse course. Was not a case. There was a lot said about it, but it actually did not end up making it to be a case. And ultimately, despite their threats, they honored the actor's wishes in this regard, but it did not make it to a case.
0: All right. Fair observation. Denise, what's your take on this?
2: My take is that it is not a case. It's definitely a scenario. And the kiss did happen.
0: Hmm. Fred Penny, your thoughts on this?
6: Well, I know you can't cheat and go on the internet, but I wanted to look this one up.
2: No,
6: I didn't look up the case, but I'm telling you, Neil McDonough,
0: McDonough, M-C-D-O-N-O-U-G-H.
3: Yep, McDonough. Yeah.
0: Look up McDonough. Look him up.
4: Yep.
0: He refuses, and this he's not part of this, so I'm not going to say him. He wasn't in this. But he refuses to do that. He's a good Christian that truly believes in being faithful to his wife, and he had a lot of issues with getting parts. And if you look him up, the minute you see him, you'll go, oh, I know who that guy is. And he's in a lot of, like, kind of Christian-type movies now, but he will not.
2: Hallmark star?
0: Yeah, he's kind of a Hallmark guy, but Hallmark still
4: Kiss. He usually plays a villain. He usually plays a villain, and if you saw him, you would know
0: exactly who he is.
3: Oh,
0: but,
3: okay.
0: But by the way, we have a Southern California, and shout out to him, by the way. He just is, I've heard of just great positive things about him. We have a Southern California home that he and his wife were trying to rent from us for quite some time, and wanted to meet me personally because he really wanted our home to rent for a cheaper price. And I'm like, I don't care who you are. I want my price.
3: This
0: for
3: is
0: my
3: what
0: house.
3: It costs, buddy.
0: This yeah. is what it costs. And I'm not going to tell you where it is, but it's in a nice part of Southern California. And he wanted to rent our home. And I'd like to meet Mr. Penny. I really want to talk to him, our family. But I almost did it just because he's such a good guy. But no, sorry, I need more money. But what a wonderful guy. I'm going to say it is not a case. It's a scenario. But
4: you should have said, I'll meet you, but you got to kiss the next woman in the next
0: show.
4: How bad do you want it? Fred plays devil.
0: That would be a good one. Huh. I didn't think about that one. All right. Well, are we done? I guess.
4: I think we're coming up on our break.
2: So you got to tell us. What are you going to say?
0: No, I can't hear. I'm going to say it's not a case.
2: So we're all no case?
0: We're all no case. Cal,
2: you have a
0: shot. Cal, you might win. So when you come back, we'll find out what movie it is and who the stars were.
3: I think that's fair enough. We'll have the answer to our case or no case after we take a quick break right here on Radio Law Talk. If you've been playing along at home, mark your paper and you can text us if you'd like, 530-727-5253, case or no case, and we'll be right back after this. Reminding me of a love dream that never could be sweet. You found

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3: All right, our computer's completely blown up, so let's go back to Radio Law Talk. Here are Fred, Todd, and Denise as we try to get to the bottom of our case or no case. One caller called up and said, is it the Anne Margaret story? And I said, no, that's not the one, although that is a case where this happened. That's not the one we're talking about.
4: Anne Margaret, that would have been before 19...
3: That was back in the 1990s. Yeah,
4: 1993. So Anne Margaret wouldn't do it, or who wouldn't kiss her?
3: No, there was a guy? I don't remember the movie now, but yeah, there was a case
4: who would not kiss Anne Margaret?
3: Well,
4: my wife would probably say...
5: Anne Margaret then or Anne Margaret now?
4: Then.
5: Okay. Oh, then.
3: Well, exactly. Where do I start? Okay, so I want the case. You guys all said no case, correct?
4: Correct. Right. Yes. Okay. We're going to go into that first, then we'll tell you who? Or you want to say?
3: Yeah, you all said no case. So now I want to know the who and the movie, if you can do that. Okay. And Todd, we'll start with you.
5: You know, the only who that I can think of, Horton, here's a who. I'm going to go with Hugh Jackman. I don't know the movie. I don't know anything, but I'm going to go with Hugh Jackman.
4: That's a good one.
5: That's the only person I could think of.
4: Who was the woman?
5: Somebody that he starred opposite.
4: Oh, there we go. That's a good one.
5: I can't even.
6: On the film?
4: Why don't you say the film? Come on, the main one. He was in the circus one. What's it called?
3: The Greatest Showman.
4: Just say that, Todd.
5: Yeah, but that wasn't 93.
4: That's okay. But just say it.
5: I don't know. I can't think of anything. Okay, so I'm just going him as the actor. I'm blanking on the film.
4: Wait a minute. I'm going to interrupt here. For Todd, the king of Hollywood and knowing about movies and actors and actresses, the king is dumbfounded to me is a miracle.
5: I blame the earlier Rosie O'Donnell reference. It is acted as a brain block.
4: Oh,
5: self-preservation mode. Everything shut down.
3: I think that was a good call on your part. Denise, what do you think? Give me your thoughts on this.
6: Well, I can't think of these people. I mean, I would have been in that time frame like 23 and in college and probably not paying too much attention to movies and stuff.
5: In 1990? It was 93, right?
6: 93.
5: Yeah. Okay.
6: Am I wrong? I would have been 33.
4: Cal would have been 70 at that time.
6: But yeah. I was, you know, a new mom. And anyway, I don't know. It's the only one I could think about that was the guy that died from AIDS.
4: I don't know
6: his name. I can't think of it. I can see him. He's dark-haired. He was good-looking.
3: Rock Hudson.
6: That's who I say. Rock Hudson. The actress is Elizabeth Taylor, and I don't have a film.
3: Okay, that's fair enough.
4: 93, you guys are like, that sounds like we're back in the 50s or something, man. Yeah. All right, Cal. All right. I don't know if I'm right, but I'm going to be at least closer to 1993.
3: Jump on in. Remember, this kiss didn't occur because this person did not want to offend their community. This is an important clue.
4: I am correct, the actor is crazy, if I'm correct.
3: Well, sure.
4: Here we go.
3: Yeah.
4: Demi Moore, Patrick Swayze Ghost.
3: Oh, good one. Excellent.
4: That's all I could think of.
3: Excellent. Well, here's what happened. He explained later. He did not want black female women to see him kissing a white woman because it meant they were less desirable, and he did not want to lose what he said was his key demographic. And so, Todd, now you know that he is...
5: Yeah, Denzel Washington.
3: And she is...
5: Julia Roberts.
3: And the movie is...
5: The Pelican Brief.
3: Absolutely right.
4: Oh, my heavens, Todd! I can't believe it. That was a great one, Cal.
3: Thank you. And a true story.
4: But it was no case. Was it no case?
3: It was no case. No.
4: Oh, we nailed it.
6: We all got
4: it,
6: that.
4: Oh, my gosh. That was interesting, Cal.
3: Good story, huh?
4: Pelican Brief.
3: Yep.
5: So that was a good movie, too.
3: I think it was.
5: Good movie. And Stanley Tucci played a character you don't see. He played an assassin in that movie. It is so out of the ordinary for the types of roles that he normally plays. So
3: next hour, we're going to talk about a politically motivated artist who allegedly was intimate with a president and paid for it with her life. That's next hour. On Case or No Case. In the meantime, back in the show.
4: Denise, let's talk about... Oh, sorry. You go ahead and keep running, Denise. We're going to get to Denise in a second about the Texas Supreme Court made this. We talked, I think, last week, few weeks ago, about this surrogate issue of an individual that was a surrogate, and this happens all the time, for a couple, and she has the baby. And what happens is apparently they do these tests during the pregnancies, and it came across that this baby had some defects. And this very wealthy couple, husband and wife, said, well, we want you to abort this child because it had some defects. And the surrogate said, absolutely not. I'm not going to abort this child. And they said, we'd like you to abort the child. These are the allegations, okay, that they wanted to abort the child. And she ended up having the baby. She's from Alaska, but she goes to Texas to have the baby, right?
6: So yes.
4: Go ahead. Let's talk about that, Denise.
6: There are lawsuits in Alaska, Texas, and California over this case. And it is California, it's a breach of contract case. And that is where the biological parents had a surrogacy contract, and in that there was provision that the baby could be, the pregnancy could be terminated if the baby had huge, serious birth defects, and that would be at 22 months, which was legal in both Alaska and also legal in California. The surrogate had signed this contract and was paid to be the surrogate. And this contract there was a testing done at the proper time, and they found out that this child was going to have extremely severe birth defect, and it had involved the heart of the child, and it would require, if the child even made it and lived through this, it would require extensive surgeries, plural. And so the Alaskan surrogate mother, thinking she's going to get ordered by the Alaska court to do this, takes off and goes and has the baby in Texas, where she's protected by the Texas anti-abortion laws.
4: Let's stop right there, and I want Denise to continue on this. This is very interesting because we got three different states involved, and Texas is really kind of the first one to make the decision, and we're going to go through that decision by the Texas Supreme Court when we come back. Thanks, Cal. Take us out.
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4: Still enjoying some warm days this tail end of summertime. Close to 80 tomorrow after an overnight low in the lower 50s. Clouds on Tuesday. We'll return to sunshine Wednesday, but the temperatures will drop down into the upper 60s.
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6: It needs to be said that as mayor of the city of Austin, I'm very angry about this.
5: About ICE shooting a man in his car, a video revealing a bullet wound to his back before being brought to a hospital, then transferred into ICE custody. Police prevented from accessing the scene. Chief Lisa Davis.
7: This has happened in the city of Austin. The city of Austin deserves answers in what occurred. The mayor's demanding some answers. The city manager wants answers, and we're going to get those. We're going to get all those questions answered.
5: A law enforcement source telling ABC News he's from Venezuela here illegally. AI competitors America and China in talks about an AI notification system for possible threats, says Treasury Secretary Scott Bessent tonight. When President Trump comes to New York tomorrow to kick off the UN General Assembly, who will coordinate the media pool coverage? It was supposed to be CNN, but its credentials don't work. Same for MS Now and Politico. Trump making good on his threat to ban them over coverage he doesn't like. This is ABC News.
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6: Well, I think we were talking about, Denise, you were chit-chatting about the Texas Supreme Court and this and I made a mistake. Go ahead and correct me on that mistake.
8: Well, this involved three different jurisdictions. There was the Alaska part, there was the Texas custody, and there was a breach of contract in California. And this was the last of the state ones. All of the state courts had ruled in favor of the biological parents.
6: Okay.
8: And in the Texas case, the surrogate had filed for a conservatorship over the child and to gain custody of this child. And she basically was alleging that the parents were had wanted to kill the baby through abortion and that they were not going to take care of the baby's medical condition. And the baby is going to survive that medical condition, or at least to date has, but will have to have additional surgeries. Why this is so interesting to me is because the court appointed a guardian ad litem that basically represented the interest of the child. And the guardian ad litem said specifically that the biological parents are listening to the doctors. They're making good medical decisions for this child. They're there for that child at all times. And
6: paying
8: and
6: for the surgeries, too. Right?
8: And
6: they're making
8: everything.
6: Sure it's covered.
8: Yeah. The child's covered under their health care and under their umbrella as bio parents. And the story behind the bio parents is an interesting one because the mother had undergone 8 different in vitro fertilizations and lost every child and then had to undergo a hysterectomy, which meant there was no further. So they really were at the end. This was their last opportunity to have a biological child. And they paid good money for this surrogacy. And the surrogate that to escape the abortion pressure and so that child, she thought Texas would be a good venue for her because she might be able to get custody of the child. And that's not what happened. The Texas Supreme Court came down and found specifically that the biological parents are the proper parents for this child and they will get custody. Number two, that the child, even though it's a fragile child, there is excellent care in L.A. where the biological parents are, and the doctors and the hospital backed the traveling of the child to in emergency setting to go to L.A. for further treatment. Mm-hmm. And then three, they also kind of, there was like a, some kind of a little slam against the surrogate mother, basically saying, you know, this is improper.

0: just comes out of it with state, you know, just healthy, strong, not perfect, but later on lives a normal life, and it's going to be interesting to see.
1: Yeah.
2: Here's why I think the Supreme Court would have jurisdiction over this case. Because in the Constitution, there's this thing called full faith and credit. Right now, you have courts from arguably three different states weighing in, and what is the obligation of one court to honor the rulings of a court in another state that might predate it? And so that, I see, could be a way that the Supreme Court could say, okay, we have jurisdiction here, because now you're raising a constitutional question about which court has the authority to say this is the way it's going to be, and do the other courts have to adhere and abide by it?
1: And here's why I disagree with you. All three courts had consistent rulings. They're not inconsistent.
2: And
1: the jurisdiction doesn't just matter. The jurisdiction in this case is what's the highest court that can hear a family dispute.
2: I would be curious to note in the decisions if there was any language in the decision, let's say where Texas says, well, if it were up to us, we would do this, but because the California court ruled the way they did, we feel compelled to rule that way. If there is any language in any decision that references that, where a court felt they had to hold back because of the full faith and credit clause, I could see the Supreme Court stepping in, and which would be good if it were to clarify, yes, the court did the right thing. This is the way this is supposed to happen. And so,
1: yeah, I mean, I'm going to watch this really carefully, because I like this case. three different jurisdictions involved, and a very consistent result. And the other thing about it, about this jurisdictional question, is it will help us to understand. The Texas court did not talk about constitutional birthrights. That was one of the interesting things here. If they had said something about the right of a parent, constitutional right to have their child, I think that would have made it more likely the Supreme Court would be at least looking at this. But I don't know that that's going to happen. So anyway, I pretty much saw this coming down when we first discussed this case. And I'm really happy that this results are all consistent. I think that was the right decision.
0: Interesting. All right, I want to talk about, we're going to follow this. That's the best part about it. I want to talk about this McBee dynasty. Steve McBee, apparently on Bravo, is a star, and I didn't know this. I just knew him. He's a farmer, but he's kind of a media person called the McBee dynasty, and it's on Bravo. It's about, like, the real American cowboys. Well, this individual is a farmer and a cowboy and a rancher. Now, let me back up and tell you a couple of things. Those who have not handled or looked into farming or know what happens in farming, you can buy insurance, crop insurance in farming, to basically level out, you know, how getting paid money. In other words, you're not going to get quite as rich or make as much money because you have to pay for this expensive insurance, but it's going to stop the straight up and down farming life, which is you make a lot of money one year and you lose a lot the next. So and what happens is it's determined by, okay, no rain, too much rain causing, you know, your crops to fail, or, you know, or the amount of yield to be less, and it's kind of like a little an insurance policy that these farmers take out. So this McBee, they took out a policy on their farm, and the farm apparently did better than they were supposed to do. In fact, he confessed. This is Steve Sr. was sentenced to 2 years behind bars after pleading guilty to federal crop insurance fraud. So what he did is he confessed to sending fraudulent documents to the rain and hail that was underreported for his total of 2018 crop report. So approximately 673,812 bushels were underreported. So in other words, yeah, we didn't, because of the rain and the hail, we weren't able to get as much of our crop as normal, and it was a soybean crop. So he basically took about 2 million, it was 2,605,000.

0: $943 in federal crop insurance, and he received a total, including some premium subsidies from the federal government, he received a total of $3,158,000 in benefits that he, I'm going to call underreported. So he pled guilty. He could face up to 30 years, but he pled guilty, and they agreed to a 24-month prison term. And after 6 months in, and this is Todd, what I don't get, after 6 months, and this is federal prison, after 6 months, he was released and went home. And I know that they were trying to get Trump to pardon him, which Trump did not do. And so they said, look, instead of doing that, we're just going to work through the system. But after 6 months in prison, he was out. Now, again, I did not read all the details. I've read the articles on it. But it never says why or how he was able to take a 24-month – here's what the ruling was. 24 months and another 24 months of supervised
1: And then restitution.
0: And then restitution, right. Yeah. Which he's going to have to pay back. But how did he only do 6 months?
2: When we come back, I'll let you know.
0: Okay, Todd's going to let us know because I didn't know that answer. And then we'll get into some more things. We got Matt Khalil wins big. We'll be back.
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8: All right, we're back at it. We were talking about this Steve McBee Sr. that was... pled guilty to crop insurance fraud and got 24 months in federal prison with 24 months afterwards supervised release. And after 6 months, he's out. And I don't know, I have any idea why, but...
5: Because in federal prison, they're supposed to spend like three quarters of the time
8: 85%.
5: Oh.
8: Yeah, so Todd, you know the answer.
9: So on a two-year sentence, under the normal credits they would get for every year in, you get an additional 54 days credit. That's 15%. So over 2 years, that's what, 108 days shaved off your sentence for the normal credits. But back in 2018... there was a new law passed that went into effect called the First Step Act. And that's for first-time offenders that are low risk. And that allows individuals to get up to 10 days credit for every 30 days spent in. So there's a third.
8: It's called the First Step Act.
9: The First Step Act. It's 18 U.S.C. 3632 D4 for those of you that are playing at home. And so you can get 10 days for every 30 you're in, and if you maintain your low-risk status, you can get an additional 5, so you can get up to 15 days shaved off of your sentence for every 30 days you're in, which is pretty much halftime. So if you take that halftime, right, or, 15 days for 30, you take that halftime credit plus the 54 for every year you're in, now he puts you at, on a two-year sentence, right about 9 months, which is what he got. Now, here's the thing for that First Step Act. It's not like you're released and you're out. This allows you to go from prison into a halfway house, which is what he's doing. He just wasn't, I'm done and now I'm back and I get to go. He's in a halfway house having achieved those credits. That's how he got it in federal prison.
8: So what's a halfway house? Define that.
9: Supervised living. You go in to did you see the Shawshank Redemption?
5: No. Yes.
9: So in the Shawshank Redemption, when Brooks got out, he went into like a halfway house situation where he went there. They set him up with a job, bagging groceries, and that's what he got to do. Kind of a halfway house.
8: They get to go to McDonald's, do whatever,
9: yes.
8: Right?
9: It's you're out, but you're in a supervised environment.
8: You can't go to your house though.
9: Probably couldn't go to my house. You don't go to your own house.
5: No.
9: You go to the house that is designated for people to go.
5: It's like group living.
9: Yeah.
8: Okay, and then the parents and the family and the friends can come visit.
9: Yes.
5: Well, limited.
9: Limited, but limited. It is it is not as onerous as actually being in custody.
8: Gotcha. So it's in between. It's a tweener.
9: Yeah. That's why they call it a halfway house.
8: So, Todd, is this is brand new as of what year?
9: Yeah, it was 2018 was when that was enacted.
8: And then I didn't, because, so is that true with

0: all cases?
1: No,
0: federal
1: no.
0: Cases?
1: Again, it's federal cases where the individual has been convicted of a financial crime, a lower risk crime.
0: Oh, low risk crime.
1: And they don't
2: nonviolent.
1: They don't pose a risk to society. They are low risk at reoffense. They don't pose the same danger to society. I mean, honestly, I was waiting. I know she's pushing for a pardon. Not sure if I'm going to do it. But Elizabeth Holmes, I'm surprised that she hasn't sought something similar to this.
0: Right.
1: But if she did, again, you're looking at only getting up to a little bit more than halftime credit. So Elizabeth Holmes at, 12 years? She'd still be in there for six.
0: But still, yeah. That's a lot for Elizabeth Holmes. Why haven't they done that? That's what I'm shocked, because that's a low.
1: And she wouldn't even be close to getting out. She hasn't.
0: No,
1: been
0: but it at least lowers it.
1: Yeah, it will.
2: Well, she may. We don't know what she's doing or not doing actually on that regard. But she has made news recently.
1: Well, you know, the interesting thing, if we want to pivot to that, with
0: well,
1: Elizabeth
0: we can,
1: Holmes,
0: but we can talk about P. Diddy, who's actually doing the opposite. That is having issues in prison. So he's having problems getting his
1: But I don't think down. P. Diddy's underlying offense would qualify for the First Act credit, because we're talking low-risk offenders, things
0: it.
1: Like that. You know,
2: and he was cross state lines prostitution stuff.
1: Yeah,
0: right.
1: Yeah.
0: But anyway, with that, no, we're gonna move right into Elizabeth Holmes. But wow, he was really able to just cut that way down. But don't forget, it said he was only in there 6 months. But I think it was he had time served prior.
1: He had, and that's one thing to remember is that when you're sentenced, if you were incarcerated at all prior to the conclusion of your trial, or if you plead when you're sentenced, the time that you were in custody prior counts against the overall sentence. That's why you hear sometimes people saying your credit for time served. It's a paper commitment. I've had cases where a person has been in custody for so long that by the time they actually were either found guilty or pled guilty or no contest, they had already accrued the entire time that they would have otherwise served. So they don't end up going to what we call it big boy prison. It's a paper commitment. On paper, it looks like you were sentenced to prison, but because of your credits, you're ultimately released. There's no more time left to serve.
0: Well, how does that roll into Elizabeth Holmes, the one that we all three of us to date have? By the way, Denise, I've got to step back, and you nailed the one you were talking about just before. You said you predicted the surrogacy. You predicted that.
2: I did.
0: I know. And not only that, we're predicting, we talked about Elizabeth Holmes, how we believe that she got too much time for the crime.
1: Yeah.
0: And we truly believe, and we're not getting in the, you know, discrimination stuff we don't talk. But I think it's because she was a woman, and she was, at the time, a successful woman, and she got too much time. We all three agree to that.
1: I just think there were a lot of people that were embarrassed that they gave her so much money. And boy, when you get your pride hurt, those adventure capitalists, they were ticked off.
0: Remember.
2: Right. That, I mean, it was the big guys that took her out.
1: Yeah. Yeah.
0: Right. Sure. But remember, Denise, she paid back all the elderly and old people and the common, quote, common people that were just normal investors. She paid them all back. And it was just the big time investors, which we always said that's their own fault. That's their experts. Yeah. They should look into it. But anyway, long story short, what's going on with Elizabeth Holmes now? As she's pictures of her, you know, walking, exercising.
1: She's in prison. She's in Texas, and somehow she is able to have a social media account. And she is active on X, formerly Twitter. And the reason why it's making the news, there was a couple articles that were written, and as of the time of the article, you know, on X you can monetize your account. So if you can charge a subscription fee for people to go ahead and actually have access to your account and to view the social media posts and the pictures that you have. And as of the time that this story broke, she had a whopping 90 people subscribed to her account.
0: Woo!
1: 90 paying about $1 a month to hear her comments and things that she had to say. And that raised some eyebrows. I can tell you that since the story broke, her account has now been demonetized. So she's not making any money on it. But people were wondering how it is that she could be, quote, making money while she was incarcerated. And Well, she did. I don't know that

0: I don't even know that that constitutes a violation. I don't know if she's been written up on it. I know that it's no longer an issue going forward because she demonetized any of the accounts that she would have had, but that was all that was really going on. But if Elizabeth Holmes does it, people tend to freak out. She's like a lightning rod for controversy.
1: Well, does she? Does
2: yeah,
1: she have
2: she's
1: a...
2: got. She also mentioned on that X account that she had her. She got a 12-month reduction in her sentence.
0: She
2: already.
0: Did. She. I think we covered that previously. How there was some change in the way credits were calculated that she was able to qualify for about a year taken off of her sentence. Or deemed to have been served on her sentence.
1: I'm looking. Actually, she is here. We should probably, you know, talk to her and say, hey, where's this Radio Law Talk? We know what you need to be doing here.
0: Sure.
3: Well, now, I would. If you watch your feed, it will detect all viruses in your computer.
1: Oh, there we go.
0: Yeah, yes.
1: No, but guess what? One of hers has 15 million views.
3: Wow.
0: Yeah.
1: Her post of 9/13/26 at 7:30 p.m., where she's like kind of blowing a kiss. 15 million views.
0: There is a new documentary coming out really quickly. It covers the time from her sentence until she reports for jail. Looking forward to that.
1: We'll be back because I bet you right now that's going to be her husband is going to say, that's my money. We'll be back.
3: 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Stay tuned. Hour number three is coming right up right here, right now. 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
3: From ABC News, I'm Wayne Cabot.
4: Special attention, Travis County units. ICE is currently in pursuit of a blue Toyota Corolla.
3: Video of the moments following that call provided by Broadcastify showing ICE agents in Austin surrounding a car at a traffic stop. A man inside hunched over the driver's seat. He's heard saying in Spanish he was shot because he did not brake. Later, the man is seen handcuffed while officers cut his shirt, exposing a gunshot wound on his back. Protesters soon gathered, some yelling at the local police, but the mayor, Kirk Watson, wants the people to know.
5: The Austin Police Department was not involved in this incident. The police department did help with the blocking of some of the roads and doing traffic control.
3: Local police being kept away from the scene. The wounded man was taken to a trauma center where he was then transferred into federal custody. Law enforcement telling ABC News the person shot is believed to be a Venezuelan national illegally in the U.S. with a final order of removal. Patrick Clancy told 60 Minutes the headlines describing his wife as killer mom and baby murderer monster are wrong. It was mental illness, he says, that caused her to kill their three children. Conspiracy theories suggesting he was responsible for the children's deaths are, he says, deeply harmful, calling them a huge distraction from what really matters here, which is perinatal mental health. Patrick Clancy also saying that his youngest son, Callan, didn't die immediately that fatal day, but lived four more days before dying in his arms. Qatar Energy says because of the Hormuz crisis, only a very minute volume of liquefied natural gas is getting through. Iran saying the strait will reopen only when the U.S. pulls back and pays war reparations. Average price for regular gas in the U.S. holding steady Sunday, $4.48 a gallon, says AAA. Diesel just over $6.50. Gas buddy saying it's going to go higher. 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
3: ABC's Maggie Rooley spoke with Princess Diana's brother, whose book got a royal rebuke from King Charles. The book says that when he was prince, the king was giddy when his wife Diana died, the palace putting out a rare statement now questioning Charles Spencer's memory, judgment, and reason. His reaction to their reaction?
10: Well, it's not every day you're gaslit by a king, but I was really upset with that because I thought it was very, not only condescending, but not straight. What I said is straight and true. And what did they come back with? That? It doesn't say he didn't say it either. That's what I found interesting.
3: President Trump says the arch he wants built between the Lincoln Memorial and Arlington National Cemetery would be a military complex able to host drones and snipers while storing ammunition. The Pentagon says it has no information beyond the president's statement. Trust in our country's institutions is declining, says German Chancellor Friedrich Merz. His party suffering more losses in state elections there. He says he can't sugarcoat it. Germany, he says, is being actively undermined by radical parties on both the left and the right. Economic struggles have given a lift to the far-right AfD party in Germany. Maybe in these tough times there, this might lift spirits. Clinking of the mugs at Oktoberfest underway this weekend in Munich. A tradition that officially dates back to the 1800s. Millions are coming from all over the world. Wayne Cabot, ABC News.
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14: North Idaho weather.
15: Warm through at least tomorrow, and highs will be approaching 80. Nighttime lows in the low 50s with clear skies. And then the clouds start to move in on Tuesday. The temperature starts to decrease as fall arrives.
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0: And let's go, America. It is just after 10 a.m. Eastern Time. It is Saturday, September 19th, 2026. Welcome aboard America's number one travel radio show. We are in Tennessee today, and from coast to coast, border to border, and around the world on TuneIn. Well, over these next 120 minutes that we will spend together, we will once again show why this program is the fastest 2 hours in travel. As Mary and I broadcast live across the USA to our 630-plus AM and FM stations via satellite, well, we are transmitting to you from HGV's Mill Spring Lodge, and today represents the grand finale of our big Let's Go America tour, Pigeon Forge. Mary, listen, the Great Smoky Mountains, it's been a very good week here of travel in the volunteer site.
1: Oh, my goodness, it certainly has. And, you know, we're in the foothills. I mean, it's just all designed so well here. We're in the foothills of the Smokies. It's so easy to get to the national park from here. We're going to get to that a little bit later in the show. But it's been a great week. And, you know, Robert, with all the travels we've done, we've been so blessed. It's very rare that we get to go somewhere for the very first time with this show. We've been to Nashville, Memphis, Chattanooga, the Tri-Cities
0: Knoxville,
1: area,
0: yeah,
1: Knoxville.
0: Yeah.
1: This trip does represent our first time in Pigeon Forge, Gatlinburg, and Sevierville. And from everything we've seen and done this week, it's such a vibrant area of the country. And listen, if you have kids or grandkids, teenagers, and you bring them here, you're going to be a hero.
0: Yeah.
1: It is just pure fun. And, you know, when we're in studio and doing the Destination Spotlight segments on our show, we always like to give you guys a little bit of background. And we're going to do more of that in a few minutes. But I just want to let everyone know that Tennessee is America's 16th state. It entered the Union 230 years ago, back in 1796.
0: Think about
1: great
0: that.
1: State.
0: So we're celebrating 250 this year, and Tennessee is 230 years old. So, Rudy, good morning. When you
2: good
0: think
2: morning.
0: Tennessee, exactly
1: yeah,
0: right.
1: Exactly. All right. The crowd is clapping. All right.
0: Particularly when you think about eastern Tennessee, where we are, what comes to mind for you?
2: You know, I don't know. It's weird. Tennessee has somehow escaped my reality in my long life. I've just never really spent time there.
0: Well, Rudy, we got to change that for you because, you'll come down here. You know, I know winter's coming for you up there in Minnesota soon, so you got to you'll have a good time here. We're actually going to talk about that later this hour. You could still get a little touch of winter here if you'd like, but you'll enjoy it a lot more than when we start hearing from you in the January
2: no
0: and February
2: doubt.
0: With the weather.
2: No doubt. Right. I mean, I've been to Memphis for music, you know, for like two nights, but that's
0: mm-hmm. – Great barbecue there. I love the Rhonda.
1: Well, we're going to get you to Eastern Tennessee.
0: Well, we're going to ask it because this we know. We went over this last week on the show. So, Bobby, you know, I know that you've lived there in Texas a lot longer, but this Tea State is another place where you've lived. Have you ever spent any meaningful amount of time here in Eastern Tennessee?
3: Yeah, we were in. We would spend some time in Johnson City, and so that was one of the places where we would go through a little bit because we had family over there.
0: All right. So,
1: all right. That's going to come up a little later in the show.
0: Yeah,
1: Johnson
0: get there
1: City,
0: also
1: yeah.
0: with Bristol, not far, with Bristol Motor Speedway, great place. Mm-hmm. So, what's the good word from the Network Command Center in Dallas?
3: Oh, not a lot. Great, because the Cowboys are 0-1. But other than that, it's nice and sunny out here.
0: Well, Bobby, listen, I'm sorry. Listen, our Giants did the job last week as I thought they would. So now that, I guess it's fair, hopefully you'll get a win this week. We'll see. So,
1: You know what? I'm going to move us off football talk, okay?
0: We're going to get to the whole hour.
1: Yeah, we're going to get to the polls. So I do want to encourage all of you who are listening to go vote in our latest travel polls at right up there on our homepage, rmworldtravel.com. First question is visiting Tennessee high on your to-do list? That's
0: a lot
1: the first
0: of people
1: question.
0: Here are going to say yes.
1: Yes, right. Yes.
0: Okay. And question two. Maybe.
1: Question two. Did you know that Eastern Tennessee is a year-round destination?
0: That's also something.
1: Curious to hear what the
0: results
1: are.
0: By the time we are done today, you'll have the answer to both of those, okay? So go vote at rmworldtravel.com, and we will share the results with you next week when we're back in studio. And today, you know, since it is a big Let's Go America Tour broadcast, the purpose of these folks, it's to entice you to get off the sofa, out from behind the desk, you know, and travel. Go experience the world, because when you do, it just makes you a better person in our society. And the various places we take this program, we're going to share some more reasons why this area of our country is really, truly worthy of your travel dollars.
1: Yeah, absolutely, and it certainly is. And, you know, as you all know who listening, whenever we do these Let's Go America tours, we always open the hours with different music that reflects the destination. So to address the obvious, of course, the area has certainly felt the massive loss of Native, the legendary Dolly Parton. And we did open with just a little snippet of My Tennessee Mountain Home, one of her greatest songs. And certainly it's kind of like an anthem. It's a bit of
0: a
1: state
0: is.
1: Song here. So and we are going to take you to Dollywood next segment. We spent some time there this week. And but you know, this area, it's broad. It's actually much broader than I thought it would be. It's also very diverse. So Pigeon Forge is kind of the heart of all of it. So much fun. There's so much food, so many different activities. Gatlinburg, very charming, very quaint, very walkable mountain resort town. It's got a Bavarian style village shops, really quaint town, and then Sevierville, of course, where Dolly Parton was born. And there's a bronze statue of her there that you can see. And we're only, you know, we're just less than 40 miles from Knoxville.
0: And that would be the airport that you want to fly into if you're coming here. If you are, unlike us, we drove here, but you're flying in. So, you know, I'll add to what Mary just said, give you some more interesting facts on Pigeon Forge, as well as Gatlinburg and Sevierville. Since we're in Pigeon Forge broadcasting live this morning, we'll start here. The tourism and hospitality business is the top industry in this city. It delivers revenues in excess of $2 billion annually. Now, there are only less than 7,000 residents that live here, but the community hosts more than 10 million visitors each year. You know, we've certainly spent some time over in Gatlinburg this week as well. There's a charming downtown in that city, great shops and restaurants, a little challenging on the parking.
1: It was busy this week.
0: And by the way, the folks at Ripley's clearly love the places. They've got 9 locations there. It's also the only place where you can ski in Tennessee. And the general manager of Ober Mountain, Todd Clark, he's here. He's going to join us coming up in the C Block. Gatlinburg is also recognized as the second most popular wedding destination in the U.S. behind Las Vegas. Then there's Sevierville, had some great barbecue there this week. That dates back to 1795. It's the 8th oldest town in Tennessee. It's named after the state's first governor. Sevierville, of course, is where Dolly Parton grew up. And if you love golf, fishing, shopping, underground caves, and more, well, you need to come check out that city.
1: Definitely. And you heard me reference the park earlier, and we spent time there, Robert, this week visiting Great Smoky Mountains National Park. It's maybe 10 miles from here where we are at Mill Springs Lodge. And it is the most visited national park in the USA, drawing more than 13 million visitors each year. It is free to visit. It's home to more than 20,000 different species living there. Black bears, we saw an elk right by the side
0: right
1: of the road.
0: Along the car, yeah.
1: Not uncommon. White-tailed deer, more than 30 different types of salamander, a salamander capital of the world. It's also one of the oldest mountain ranges on the planet. And that famous blue smoke is remarkable. I did, yeah. And it was well worth it.
0: Yes, we
1: yeah,
0: did.
1: Beautiful park.
0: We had a really good time. Actually, we were in the North Carolina section over this week. So I think that gives you a nice taste of the area. We have so much ahead for you folks as this broadcast unfolds today. So we're going to ask you to stick with us. And as I said, all we ask for is 120 minutes today, which isn't much. So before we take our first break of the day, which we're going to do right now. There will be no Travel News Roundtable, so Rudy, sorry about that. You'll hold off for next week. We'll get to that. When we return, well, Mary mentioned it, we're going to take you to Dollywood next. The president of the Dollywood Company, Eugene Naughton, joins the show. Today's big Let's Go America Tour Pigeon Forge broadcast. 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
7: North Idaho weather.
8: Warm through at least tomorrow, and highs will be approaching 80, nighttime lows in the low 50s with clear skies, and then the clouds start to move in on Tuesday. The temperature starts to decrease as fall arrives.
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9: ABC News, I'm Wayne Cabot.
10: It needs to be said that as mayor of the city of Austin, I'm very angry about this.
9: About ICE shooting a man in his car, a video revealing a bullet wound to his back before being brought to a hospital, then transferred into ICE custody. Police prevented from accessing the scene. Chief Lisa Davis.
11: This has happened in the city of Austin. The city of Austin deserves answers in what occurred. The mayor's demanding some answers. The city manager wants answers, and we're going to get those. We're going to get all those questions answered.
9: A law enforcement source telling ABC News he's from Venezuela here illegally. AI competitors America and China in talks about an AI notification system for possible threats, says Treasury Secretary Scott Bessent tonight. When President Trump comes to New York tomorrow to kick off the UN General Assembly, who will coordinate the media pool coverage? It was supposed to be CNN, but its credentials don't work. Same for MS Now and Politico. Trump making good on his threat to ban them over coverage he doesn't like. This is ABC News.
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1: That right there sums it up. I can't even really come off of that with another comment. But one thing I would want to say, we've only been in this park for about an hour. We have a full day ahead of us after we meet with you today, Eugene. My first impression of the park is not only Dolly's stamp on it, but also I feel like it showcases the very best of Tennessee in terms of the local arts, the craftsmen. We saw glass blowing and all of that. It's just an incredible park and lots of trees. You can tell we're in the Smokies. So I have no doubt that many people listening on one of our 630 AM and FM radio stations

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1: Mary and I will be in Malta in the southern Mediterranean, and we're going to have a number of show fans there with us as we get ready for a 12-day cruise together. 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It's happening because of our partnership with Region 7 Seas. So if you're looking to put an exclamation point on your 2026 travels with a trip that you'll remember forever, call Megan Garfield at Region today. Book this special 12-day cruise. Again, it's this October. It's aboard 7 Seas Grandeur from Malta to Athens. We're also going to Sicily, Lower Italy, Croatia, Montenegro, Turkey, and a number of other ports in Greece as well. So many of the places that we're going, their bucket list. The Regent team will deliver some of the best fun and entertainment you'll find in the cruise sector of travel, plus great food at around 10 different restaurants, all mixed with such an array of culture. 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You'll see the banner for the 2026 cruise atop the homepage. It includes a phone number for Megan as well. Make your reservation and come travel with us this October 20th through November 1st in the Southern Med. We're living in interesting times, and current circumstances have made it more clear than ever that you just never know when it comes to travel. This is why we encourage you to have coverage from Travel Guard Insurance. We are such strong believers in the importance of travel insurance. It's something we always make sure we have because it's affordable and protects in so many ways. There are some things in life you just shouldn't do without, and traveling with travel insurance, it's one of them. It's not just for canceled flights, folks. Coverage also includes an array of items such as trip cancellation, interruption, and delay coverage, medical expenses and evacuation,

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4: All right. In less than 10 weeks, Thanksgiving will be here, and Christmas is just 14 weeks away. Hard to believe. We mentioned earlier that Gatlinburg is Tennessee's only ski resort. It's also home to a year-round adventure park and, of course, the picturesque aerial tram and more. Todd Clark is the general manager of Obergatlinburg, and he's traveled over this morning to join us live on set.
0: Yes, he has. Todd, thanks for making the trip over, especially during Rod Run and being part of our live remote broadcast.
5: Yeah, absolutely. Glad to be here.
0: Well, great to have you here with us. So, listen, so Obergatlinburg, I'm sure we have listeners tuned in around the country who have no idea that you can ski in Tennessee until we mentioned it earlier in the show and now again. Ski season is coming, so I want you to share with us anything that's new for the 2026-2027 season. But, you know, since Obergatlinburg is also a year-round adventure park, I'd enjoy hearing, you know, about an activity offered on property that you most enjoy or identify with.
5: Sure, yeah. You know, just to kind of share what's new, what's coming up. We're always, you know, Obergatlinburg has a long, rich history. It's been a lot of things to a lot of people. In the last 4 years, over $30 million invested, zip lines, chairlifts. We're currently about to break ground on a second mountain coaster. We have new trail, ski trail, for our winter trail network, as well as overall major enhancement to our snowmaking with state-of-the-art snowmaking through three different types of technology. So we're making great investments to make Ober the best year-round destination you can imagine.
0: Is there something on property that you most connect with in the time you've been there?
5: So the simplest thing I can say is my world rotates around snow. My favorite thing is skiing, whether it be, you know, Alaska, Montana, Utah, now Tennessee.
0: You're ready to go.
5: Snow is my thing, right. And we rotate our vision around skiing.
4: Well, it's certainly coming soon for anyone listening who wants to ski in Tennessee. That's where you're going, Obergatlinburg. But I do want to talk a little bit more about the year-round aspect of it because it's pretty intense. You've got indoor ice skating, ice bumper cars, the Tennessee Flyer Mountain roller coaster, biking trails. I mean, you've got a lot going on year-round. Just talk a little bit about that.
5: We do, yeah. So on an annual basis, of course, you have your winter activities, which still have the outlying ones. We have snow tubing, ice skating, as you mentioned, mm-hmm. bumper cars. We have a snow play zone in the wintertime. We also have something super unique. You don't see them as much anymore, and it's the Alpine Slide, or we call it the mm-hmm. bobsled. Mm-hmm. So that

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1: 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Well, the Great Smoky Mountains National Park is the, and I was surprised to learn this, the most visited national park in the country, with about 12 million visitors a year. That's more people than Yosemite, Yellowstone, and Grand Canyon visit each year combined. It's also big, 848 miles of trails, 10 campgrounds, 384 miles of roads, and it's where Robert and Mary have been exploring this week. Katie Liming is the chief of staff of the Great Smoky Mountains National Park. I'm delighted she has a few minutes to chat today. Katie, welcome to the show. You've got 200 plus years old mountains. You got valleys. You got black bears. All four seasons. Sort of other than stretches of desert, it seems you got it all park wise. But what surprised me is that people have been living there for thousands of years. Who were those people, and how did this huge chunk of the Southern Appalachian Mountains become protected real estate, basically a national park, back in 1934?
2: Yeah, so people have been living in the Smokies for thousands of years. Going back to the Cherokee people that live in and around the Smokies and are still an important part of the park and local communities. And then later the mountain families who built homes and homesteads throughout what is now the national park. Later, you know, the long history that involved logging and, it eventually led to grassroots efforts that called for a national park in the eastern United States, similar to the many that we see out west. And it was really local people coming together, advocating for this land to be protected, that led to the park being established in 1934. And we're so blessed that those people worked so hard towards that cause, and we get to enjoy the Smokies today.
1: I know you're the park is within a day's drive of more than half the population of the U.S. That's a big number. And there are about 800 miles of trails, but I understand most folks only use about 10 of them. Is that right?
2: Yeah, there's some big iconic trails that a lot of people flock to, and you know, those are incredible trails, but you know, you might not find a parking spot, or you might have to really start early, or you know, be strategic on and when you visit them. But there are a lot of spots in the park where you're going to find a parking spot, you're going to have a quiet experience in the trail or at a picnic area. So it all depends on what you're looking for, but there are several areas of the park where you're likely to have kind of that more quiet, in nature experience.
1: And beyond, besides hiking, just tick off three or four other recreational attributes of the park.
2: Yeah, there's really something for everyone. There's lots of hiking, fishing, camping. You can head into the backcountry. We have 100 backcountry campsites. You could hike part of the Appalachian Trail, 70 miles of the Appalachian Trail, go through the park. Great place for picnicking, scenic driving. A lot of people just come and enjoy the many miles of roads that have incredible overlooks and go along streams. Educational programs, there's really something for everyone.
1: And, well, we've only got about 30 seconds left. There's some hidden treasures I think you wanted to mention, if you want to mention a couple of them. But what fascinated me is 32 species of salamanders and 1,000 species new to science were found in this park. That's a lot of stuff.
2: Yeah, we have 22,000 species that we know of, and we are always learning about more. And yes, many species of salamanders, more than you can find in any other part of the world. And we're sometimes called the salamander capital of the world.
1: I did not know that. And how do I learn more? At the website, can I find these trails that are less trod?
2: Yeah, I always recommend that folks check out our website. It's grsmps/grsm.gov, and it's a great place to start as you plan your trip to the Smokies.
1: Did I get that website correct? Can you say it more slowly, please, Katie?
2: Oh, sure. I said it fast, and let me just make sure I'm right. I don't always say it right.
1: I think it's nps.gov/grsm for Great Smoky Mountain.
2: You've got it. Yes. Thank you. Yes.
1: All right. Katie Liming is the Chief of Staff for the Great Smoky Mountains National Park. Check it out before you go. Make some plans, and you'll have a much, much better visit if you know where to find stuff ahead of time. Katie, thanks for joining us.
2: Yeah, thanks for having me.
1: We'll be right back.
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1: 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Well, just about 10 miles from Gatlinburg, Tennessee, is a country music theater in Pigeon Forge with a show called Country Tonight. And I want to tell you that tonight there is spelled T-O-N-I-T-E. I tell you that because the website is spelled that way. Country Tonight has been operating for 30 years, and Robert and Mary attended a show there this week and texted me with an all-thumbs-up review. Jeff Taylor and his wife have been the force behind the operation for 29 years, and he joins us today from Tennessee. Jeff, paint a picture for us that describes what we would see, say, tonight, if we were going to visit your show at Country Tonight.
2: Well, Rudy, I'll tell you what, it's a fast-moving show, and there's never a dull moment. Over the years, I've always thought, if I can have a show where nobody looks at their watch during the show, it grabs your attention, and once you're seated, it's a roller coaster ride, because we have traditional country, new country, singing gospel, and a huge patriotic finale. And if you look at the entertainer spaces on our stage, you can tell that there is no place that they would rather be at that moment than performing on our stage.
1: Well, that's a very nice way to put it. Not only do you have music, but you've got dancers who do about 40 costume changes per show. That's a lot of choreography and costumes.
2: Yes, very, very cool. I mean, and plus we have a live band. So not too many theaters in our market have live entertainment. Usually we use tracks.
1: How many seats are in your theater?
2: We have 1,500 seats.
1: Ooh, that's a big one. And how many? And you're doing 8 shows a week?
2: Yes, currently we are.
1: So it's a full. And do you operate year round?
2: No, we run from the end of March through December 31st.
1: Okay, so just January and February. And I understand you also bring in celebrities. For example, this coming Friday, September 25th, the Oak Ridge Boys will be there.
2: Yes. And so we have the Oak Ridge Boys on September 25th. And, you know, Rudy, I heard that there is somebody that's having a birthday on September 25th. Do you know who that might be?
1: That is me, but unfortunately I won't be in Tennessee to celebrate.
2: Well, I would have taken care of you, but, you know, come and visit us one day.
1: That's right. Well, then, I'm sorry, go ahead.
2: No, I'm sorry, go ahead.
1: No, you were going to talk about your celebrity shows. I also do want to ask you about the holiday season, November and December, but go ahead, take it in what order you'd like.
2: Okay, well then, on October 23rd, we have Rodney Atkins performing. Mm-hmm. And Rodney is a great performer. If You're Going Through Hell is one of his great songs. These Are My People, Watching You, and Take a Back Road. He's going to put on a phenomenal concert as well. So we're excited to have him on board.
1: And then the holiday shows are apparently big stuff, right?
2: Yeah, we have our Christmas show, and what we do typically is we'll open up about the first part of November. We'll open up November 3rd with our Christmas season show. And what we do, it's kind of unusual, but sometimes Christmas, if you're sitting in a two-hour Christmas show, that can be a bit long. So what we do is the first half of our show is highlights of our normal season, and the second half is all Christmas.
1: And I gather, I mean, not just during the holiday season, but that these are really family shows. I mean, kids will get a kick out of stuff

0: too, right?
1: Absolutely. Because it's so fast moving with the costume changes and we've got great lighting and special effects, kids just enjoy it. We do a lot of youth groups that come to the show.
0: And you have eight shows. That sort of implies that maybe there's a matinee someday?
1: Yes, we have matinees on Tuesdays and Thursdays at 3 o'clock.
0: Okay. And how far ahead would I have to book to be sure I get tickets?
1: You can come in day of because we have 1,500 seats. 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
0: All right, and I'm going to give the URL, the online. It's Country Tonight. Remember, tonight is spelled T-O-N-I-T-E. 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Jeff Taylor is the general manager, along with his wife, of Country Tonight, and they've been doing it for about 29 years, so I think they know what's going on. Jeff, thanks for joining us today.
1: It's been a pleasure, Rudy, and
0: take
1: happy
0: care.
1: Birthday to you.
0: Thank you very much. We'll be right back.
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4: ABC News, I'm Wayne Cabot. Protests in Austin after ICE shot a man in his car. Video showing him cuffed with a bullet wound to his back.
5: Needs to be said that as mayor of the city of Austin, I'm very angry about this.
4: Mayor Kirk Watson noting local police were not involved. A law enforcement source telling ABC News he's a Venezuelan national here illegally. Taken into a trauma center and once there, handed over to federal custody. Patrick Clancy tells 60 Minutes it was mental illness that caused Lindsay Clancy to kill their three children, that she was no monster. Theory suggesting he was somehow responsible are, he says, deeply harmful. Iran reaffirming that it will open the Strait of Hormuz only after the U.S. pulls back and pays war reparations. Price of regular holding steady at the pumps, $4.48 a gallon, diesel just over $6.50. Gas buddies Patrick DeHaan predicting more pain ahead, political pain too, midterms 43 days away. This is ABC News.
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7: North Idaho weather.
8: Still enjoying some warm days this tail end of summertime. Close to 80 tomorrow after an overnight low in the lower 50s. Clouds on Tuesday. Return to sunshine Wednesday, but the temperatures will drop down into the upper 60s.

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7: Needs to be said that as mayor of the city of Austin, I'm very angry about this.
6: Mayor Kirk Watson angry about ICE shooting a man in a car. Video of a cuffed man with a bullet wound to the back brought to a trauma center and transferred to federal custody. Police prevented from accessing the scene. Chief Lisa Davis.
8: This has happened in the city of Austin. The city of Austin deserves answers on what occurred. The mayor's demanding some answers. The city manager wants answers, and we're going to get those. We're going to get all those questions answered.
6: Crowds gathering at the scene to protest what the mayor calls a surge by ICE agents there. A law enforcement source saying the man was from Venezuela illegally. AI competitors America and China are in talks about an AI notification system for potential threats, says Treasury Secretary Scott Bessent. This as Google reveals its AI hacked into three companies.
9: Gemini broke out of its testing environment. A spokesperson for the company says it found public information online and then guest credentials to access websites that it thought were part of the test, but they were real companies. Google says in all three cases, its model did stop. Just this week, OpenAI revealed a series of disturbing incidents where its AI models went rogue. In one case, a model told itself to ignore all developer messages.
6: ABC's Perry Russum. When President Trump comes to New York this week to kick off the UN General Assembly meeting, who will coordinate the media pool coverage? It was supposed to be CNN, but now its credentials don't work. Same for MS Now and Politico. Trump making good on his threat to ban them over coverage he doesn't like. The party of German Chancellor Merz is suffering more losses in state elections. The economy there giving rise to the far-right AfD party. A hunter is charged with killing a Delaware woman that he apparently thought was a deer as she walked through a field Friday at dusk. The victim, 39, the hunter, 74, charged with manslaughter. You're listening to ABC News.
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6: The L.A. County Medical Examiner confirming the death of Presley Gerber, the son of Cindy Crawford, at a rehab facility. He was 27. When he was 15, he was signed on as a model. Scientists all over the world are celebrating last week's unveiled discovery of a new kind of cat, first new feline species in more than 100 years, not only because we have a new cute kitty to admire, but because of what it suggests.
11: New things are just all around us, and with discoveries like the Telkaya cat, it gives us more reason to look and protect the environment that they live in as well, so that they also don't go extinct.
6: ABC News geriatric medicine subspecialist Dr. Alan Chang. As of now, there's only one in captivity, a 10-year-old male in Bolivia. A new museum in L.A. is really unlike any you've ever seen before because its creator is George Lucas. ABC's Chuck Siebertson.
12: An exhibit of the Star Wars story opens the Lucas Museum. On hand for Saturday's grand opening ceremony, Star Wars star Mark Hamill.
13: It's going to be an enormous draw. As much as people want to come to Southern California and to Los Angeles, this is just another reason to make it a destination.
12: Actor-director Ron Howard starred in Lucas's breakout hit, American Graffiti.
14: It breaks the mold, and yet, in some way, it also feels resonant, feels comfortable.
15: It's all about storytelling.
12: L.A. Mayor Karen Bass.
6: By the way, the museum is shaped like a spaceship. Wayne Cabot, ABC News.
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17: North Idaho weather.
18: Low 50s temps and clear skies through the overnight, leading to your Monday with upper 70s temperatures and plenty of sunshine. Partly cloudy Monday night down to 52. Tuesday just as sunny up to 75. Up to 71 with that sunshine Wednesday as well.
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7: For Austin to be safe, ICE should end its surge here in our community.
6: Congressman Greg Kassar, after a man was shot in his car by ICE agents in North Austin, local police telling us ICE is preventing them from conducting an investigation. Once at the hospital, the man, reportedly a Venezuelan national here illegally, was transferred to federal custody. In Russia, Ukrainian forces firing more than 1,000 drones toward Moscow Sunday. The mayor calling it the city's largest ever drone attack, hitting a high-rise and oil refinery. This is Russians voted in the first parliamentary election since the war, the balloting virtually devoid of opposition to Vladimir Putin.

0: early return showing his party winning. CNN is scheduled to be the pool reporter for the president's UN visit this week, but it doesn't know what to do now with Trump banning them. This is ABC News.
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2: North Idaho weather.
3: Low 50s temps and clear skies through the overnight, leading to your Monday with upper 70s temperatures and plenty of sunshine. Partly cloudy Monday night down to 52. Tuesday just as sunny up to 75, up to 71 with that sunshine Wednesday as well.

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1: Video of the moments following that call provided by Broadcastify showing ICE agents in Austin surrounding a car at a traffic stop. A man inside hunched over the driver's seat. He's heard saying in Spanish he was shot because he did not brake. Later, the man is seen handcuffed while officers cut his shirt, exposing a gunshot wound on his back. Protesters soon gathered, some yelling at the local police, but the mayor, Kirk Watson, wants the people to know.
12: The Austin Police Department was not involved in this incident. The police department did help with the blocking of some of the roads and doing traffic control.
1: Local police being kept away from the scene, the wounded man was taken to a trauma center where he was then transferred into federal custody. Law enforcement telling ABC News the person shot is believed to be a Venezuelan national illegally in the U.S. with a final order of removal. Patrick Clancy told 60 Minutes the headlines describing his wife as killer mom and baby murderer monster are wrong. It was mental illness, he says, that caused her to kill their three children. Conspiracy theories suggesting he was responsible for the children's deaths are, he says, deeply harmful, calling them a huge distraction from what really matters here, which is perinatal mental health. Patrick Clancy also saying that his youngest son, Callan, didn't die immediately that fatal day, but lived four more days before dying in his arms. Qatar Energy says because of the Hormuz crisis, only a very minute volume of liquefied natural gas is getting through. Iran saying the strait will reopen only when the U.S. pulls back and pays war reparations. Average price for regular gas in the U.S. holding steady Sunday, $4.48 a gallon, says AAA. Diesel just over $6.50. Gas buddy saying it's going to go higher. You're listening to ABC News.
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1: ABC's Maggie Rooley spoke with Princess Diana's brother, whose book got a royal rebuke from King Charles. The book says that when he was prince, the king was giddy when his wife Diana died. The palace putting out a rare statement now questioning Charles Spencer's memory, judgment, and reason. His reaction to their reaction?
15: Well, it's not every day you're gaslit by a king, but I was really upset with that because I thought it was very, not only condescending, but not straight. What I said is straight and true. And what did they come back with? That? It doesn't say he didn't say it either. That's what I found interesting.
1: President Trump says the arch he wants built between the Lincoln Memorial and Arlington National Cemetery would be a military complex able to host drones and snipers while storing ammunition. The Pentagon says it has no information beyond the president's statement. Trust in our country's institutions is declining, says German Chancellor Friedrich Merz, his party suffering

0: more losses in state elections there. He says he can't sugarcoat it. Germany, he says, is being actively undermined by radical parties on both the left and the right. Economic struggles have given a lift to the far-right AfD party in Germany. Maybe in these tough times there, this might lift spirits. Clinking of the mugs at Oktoberfest underway this weekend in Munich. A tradition that officially dates back to the 1800s. Millions are coming from all over the world. Wayne Cabot, ABC News.
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3: North Idaho weather.
4: Clear skies throughout tonight, down to 51 degrees, starting the brand new week with your Monday. Nothing but sunshine, a high of 78 out there. A little bit of cloud cover tonight, no rain expected this week. Sunshine on Tuesday, mid-70s temperatures are expected.
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5: North Idaho weather.
6: Clear skies throughout tonight, down to 51 degrees, starting the brand new week with your Monday. Nothing but sunshine, high of 78 out there. A little bit of cloud cover tonight, no rain expected this week. Sunshine on Tuesday, mid-70s temperatures are expected.
7: ABC News, I'm Wayne Cabot. Protests in Austin after ICE shot a man in his car. Video showing him cuffed with a bullet wound to his back.
8: Needs to be said that as mayor of the city of Austin, I'm very angry about this.
7: Mayor Kirk Watson noting local police were not involved. A law enforcement source telling ABC News he's a Venezuelan national here illegally. Taken into a trauma center and once there, handed over to federal custody. Patrick Clancy tells 60 Minutes it was mental illness that caused Lindsay Clancy to kill their three children. That she was no monster. Theory suggesting he was somehow responsible are, he says, deeply harmful. Iran reaffirming that it will open the Strait of Hormuz only after the U.S. pulls back and pays war reparations. Price of regular holding steady at the pumps, $4.48 a gallon, diesel just over $6.50. Gas buddies.

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5: From ABC News, I'm Wayne Cabot.
6: Needs to be said that as mayor of the city of Austin, I'm very angry about this.
5: Mayor Kirk Watson angry about ICE shooting a man in a car. Video of a cuffed man with a bullet wound to the back brought to a trauma center and transferred to federal custody. Police prevented from accessing the scene. Chief Lisa Davis.
7: This has happened in the city of Austin. The city of Austin deserves answers in what occurred. The mayor's demanding some answers. The city manager wants answers, and we're going to get those. We're going to get all those questions answered.
5: Crowds gathering at the scene to protest what the mayor calls a surge by ICE agents there, a law enforcement source saying the man was from Venezuela illegally. AI competitors America and China are in talks about an AI notification system for potential threats, says Treasury Secretary Scott Bessent. This as Google reveals its AI hacked into three companies.
8: Gemini broke out of its testing environment. A spokesperson for the company says it found public information online and then guest credentials to access websites that it thought were part of the test, but they were real companies. Google says in all three cases, its model did stop. Just this week, OpenAI revealed a series of disturbing incidents where its AI models went rogue. In one case, a model told itself to ignore all developer messages.
5: ABC's Perry Russum. When President Trump comes to New York this week to kick off the UN General Assembly meeting, who will coordinate the media pool coverage? It was supposed to be CNN, but now its credentials don't work. Same for MS Now and Politico. Trump making good on his threat to ban them over coverage he doesn't like. The party of German Chancellor Merz is suffering more losses in state elections. The economy there giving rise to the far-right AfD party. A hunter is charged with killing a Delaware woman that he apparently thought was a deer as she walked through a field Friday at dusk. The victim, 39, the hunter, 74, charged with manslaughter. You're listening to ABC News.
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5: The L.A. County Medical Examiner confirming the death of Presley Gerber, the son of Cindy Crawford, at a rehab facility. He was 27. When he was 15, he was signed on as a model. Scientists all over the world are celebrating last week's unveiled discovery of a new kind of cat, first new feline species in more than 100 years, not only because we have a new cute kitty to admire, but because of what it suggests.
11: New things are just all around us, and with discoveries like the Telkai cat, it gives us more reason to look and protect the environment that they live in as well, so that they also don't go extinct.
5: ABC News geriatric medicine subspecialist Dr. Alan Chang. As of now, there's only one in captivity, a 10-year-old male in Bolivia. A new museum in L.A. is really unlike any you've ever seen before, because its creator is George Lucas. ABC's Chuck Siebertson.
12: An exhibit of the Star Wars story opens the Lucas Museum. On hand for Saturday's grand opening ceremony, Star Wars star Mark Hamill.
13: It's going to be an enormous draw. As much as people want to come to Southern California and to Los Angeles, this is just another reason to make it a destination.
12: Actor-director Ron Howard starred in Lucas's breakout hit, American Graffiti.
14: It breaks the mold, and yet, in some way, it also feels resonant, feels comfortable.
15: It's all about storytelling.
12: L.A. Mayor Karen Bass.
5: By the way, the museum is shaped like a spaceship. Wayne Cabot, ABC News.
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16: North Idaho weather.
17: Low 50s temps and clear skies through the overnight, leading to your Monday with upper 70s temperatures and plenty of sunshine. Partly cloudy Monday night, down to 52. Tuesday, just as sunny, up to 75. Up to 71 with that sunshine Wednesday as well.
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9: Low 50s temps and clear skies through the overnight, leading to your Monday with upper 70s temperatures and plenty of sunshine. Partly cloudy Monday night down to 52. Tuesday just as sunny up to 75, up to 71 with that sunshine Wednesday as well.
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10: For Austin to be safe, ICE should end its surge here in our community.
7: Congressman Greg Kassar, after a man was shot in his car by ICE agents in North Austin, local police telling us ICE is preventing them from conducting an investigation. Once at the hospital, the man, reportedly a Venezuelan national here illegally, was transferred to federal custody. In Russia, Ukrainian forces firing more than 1,000 drones toward Moscow Sunday. The mayor calling it the city's largest ever drone attack, hitting a high-rise and oil refinery. This is Russians voted in the first parliamentary election since the war, the balloting virtually devoid of opposition to Vladimir Putin. Early returns showing his party winning. CNN is scheduled to be the pool reporter for the president's UN visit this week, but it doesn't know what to do now with Trump banning them. This is ABC News.
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5: From ABC News, I'm Brian Clark. Another shooting involving ICE, this time in the Texas Capitol.
6: Needs to be said that as mayor of the city of Austin, I'm very angry about this.
5: Mayor Kirk Watson, after immigration officials shot a man. ABC's Lionel Moise has more.
7: An investigation into an ICE shooting on the streets of Austin.
8: He shot his
7: Video shows the moments after the man hunched over in the driver's seat as ICE officers surrounded the car, saying in Spanish he was shot because he did not brake.
5: In the Middle East, Houthi rebels launching new attacks and now claiming virtually all of Yemen's west coast along a critical strait. ABC Steve Ganyard says,
9: as you enter the Red Sea from the Indian Ocean, there's about a 10-mile navigable channel that the Houthis now overlook. And that is where we get about almost $3 trillion and 8 million barrels a day. And so they have this new extraordinary power to threaten not just the Saudis, but global markets.
5: Head of President Trump's summit this week with China's leader, Treasury Secretary Scott Bessent, says the U.S. and China are working on ways to alert one another about artificial intelligence issues.
10: We think that just like with any cross-border activity, that moving from opaque to more transparency between the number one and the number two AI powers in the world, very important.
5: And another AI has gone rogue, this time from Google, says ABC's Perry Russum.
11: Gemini broke out of its testing environment. A spokesperson for the company says it found public information online and then guest credentials to access websites that it thought were part of the test, but they were real companies. Google says in all three cases, its model did stop. Just this week, OpenAI revealed a series of disturbing incidents where its AI models went rogue. In one case, the model told itself to ignore all developer messages.
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5: Supermodel Cindy Crawford and her husband are asking for privacy after the death of their son. The family representative confirms Presley Gerber's death at a rehab facility in California. He was 27 years old. New parole hearings are now scheduled for Lyle and Eric Menendez, convicted in the 1989 murders of their parents. Lyle will go before a parole board February 23rd, his brother the following day. Last year, the board denied their request, saying they still posed a risk to public safety. President Trump has some big new plans for the big new arch that he wants built in Washington.
13: It's 25 stories tall, the president wants to make this arch, and it would be at the foot of Arlington National Cemetery, right across the Potomac River from the Lincoln Memorial, off the Memorial Bridge, which connects D.C. and Virginia.
5: ABC Stephen Portnoy says the president also says it will be a, quote, top-grade military complex, complete with spaces for snipers and the ability to launch military drones. As home buyers are being hit with interest rates approaching 7% on 30-year mortgages, they may be getting a little relief from sellers. Redfin data now says the percentage of sellers willing to offer concessions to make a sale rose to 45% in August, the highest in at least 6 years. And all the talk from tech leaders about slowing AI development led to a lawsuit. Four subscribers to AI services sued, arguing the companies making the discussion are breaking antitrust laws.
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1: North Idaho weather.
2: Clear skies throughout tonight, down to 51 degrees, starting the brand new week with your Monday. Nothing but sunshine, high of 78 out there. A little bit of cloud cover tonight. No rain expected this week. Sunshine on Tuesday. Mid-70s temperatures are expected.
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7: North Idaho weather.
8: Clear skies throughout tonight, down to 51 degrees. Starting the brand new week with your Monday. Nothing but sunshine, a high of 78 out there. A little bit of cloud cover tonight. No rain expected this week. Sunshine on Tuesday. Mid-70s temperatures are expected.
9: ABC News, I'm Brian Clark. New uncertainty in the Middle East, where Houthi rebels say that all of Yemen's west coast is now under their control. That's important because it borders a crucial shipping strait, says ABC contributor Steve Ganyard.
10: They don't have to do anything. They can say they could put mines in the water. They can say they have drones and anti-ship cruise missiles set up there. And that's going to be enough to scare off the shippers to not go through there.
9: There were protests in Austin, Texas Sunday after ICE agents shot a man who was delivering for DoorDash. His lawyer says he was released from a hospital and is now in ICE custody. Treasury Secretary Scott Bessem met with his Chinese counterpart and proposed a notification mechanism for artificial intelligence incidents that could impact national security. President Trump meets with Xi Jinping later this week. As Yom Kippur, the holiest day of the year in Judaism, got underway, a police officer was shot and injured outside of a synagogue in Ontario. This is ABC News.

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6: From ABC News, I'm Brian Clark. Global conflicts loom at this week's United Nations General Assembly. One of them, the war in Iran, where the U.S. military actions lasted for more than 200 days. ABC's Karen Hwaz, more on President Trump's most recent comments.
7: The president says he's in deciding mode on Iran, weighing three options: wiping Iran out, letting them rot economically, or making a deal. In his words, my question is, if and when do I blow the entire nation up?
6: The president will host China's Xi Jinping at the White House this week. On Sunday, Treasury Secretary Scott Bessent met with China's vice premier and said AI security was a top issue.
8: The U.S. has proposed that we have a notification mechanism between the two countries.
6: He said it would be used for incidents that involve national security relating to AI, and that the two sides agreed to meet again. Latest violence involving ICE agents occurred in Austin, Texas, Sunday. A Venezuelan man was shot by at least one ICE agent, and now local leaders are demanding transparency.
9: Wilbur Rafael Garces Perez is thought to have been delivering DoorDash when he was stopped and shot by ICE agents. The Department of Homeland Security says the 28-year-old is in the country illegally and was tagged for deportation.
10: As mayor of the city of Austin, I'm very angry about this.
9: Kirk Watson wants local police involved in the investigation.
10: A person being shot on the streets of Austin by someone purporting to be law enforcement, particularly when it's ICE.
9: Garces Perez was treated for a gunshot wound to the torso and turned over to ICE. Jim Ryan, ABC News.
6: It's Yom Kippur, the holiest day of the year in Judaism, and a police officer was shot outside of a synagogue in Ontario, Canada last night. Authorities have not detailed a motive, but the gunman said to be in life-threatening condition in a hospital. That synagogue is closed today for services. 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
6: CNN says it has been removed as the pool reporter for President Trump's trip to New York today after the president banned CNN, MS Now, and Politico from the White House, citing their negative coverage.
13: Warning of a chilling effect, Professor Marianne Franks at George Washington University School of Law.
14: If you want this kind of access, if you want to remain here in this press pool, then you have to do what I say and you have to report the way that I want you to report it.
13: Republican leader Steve Scalise telling ABC, we've never had a president more open to the press. Wayne Cabot, ABC News.
6: Patrick Clancy spoke out for the first time since his ex-wife's mistrial for the killings of their three children. ABC's Allison Kosick has more on Clancy's 60 Minutes interview.
15: Clancy says in the months that followed, he did not want to live.
16: There was a time where I didn't think I would live to see my 35th birthday, and I was completely fine with it.
15: He moved to New York 3 months after the killings. Then came the trial, and his calm on the witness stand fed online theories that he was uncaring, unfaithful, even that he killed the children himself. He says the calm was not what it looked like.
6: Clancy said he forgives his ex-wife and believes her mental illness caused the action. Vladimir Putin's United Russia Party retained its majority in Russia's parliament after an orchestrated parliamentary election that kept most opposition away from the ballot. I'm Brian Clark, ABC News.
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18: Low 50s temps and clear skies through the overnight, leading to your Monday with upper 70s temperatures and plenty of sunshine. Partly cloudy Monday night, down to 52. Tuesday just as sunny, up to 75. Up to 71 with that sunshine Wednesday as well.
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0: Ukrainian forces dropping more than 1,000 drones on Russia as their parliamentary elections culminated on Sunday. Moscow's mayor called the drone attacks the largest ever, including explosions at the Moscow oil refinery. Meanwhile, Ukrainian President Volodymyr Zelensky says that he has spoken with President Trump and they plan to meet in New York this week for talks that, quote, could change a lot in finding a resolution to the 2.5-week invasion of Ukraine that has taken 4.5 years. Also meeting with President Trump in New York this week will be combatant from another foreign country, New York City Mayor Zohran Mamdani. I mean that because New York has become quite a hotbed. The meeting is scheduled to be at the mansion that the Marxist lives in, called Gracie. North Korea successfully hit the ocean with a couple of ballistic missiles on Sunday. South Korea said they saw the launches and the North has threatened to bolster its nuclear deterrent capabilities and respond to what it's calling U.S. hostilities. How do you like your crow for breakfast? For all those who said President Trump was going to send the military into Greenland and he just wanted a new state in the United States, Denmark and Greenland are hailing an agreement that will be signed this week at the UN meetings, giving U.S. permanent control over Greenland's security and will bar Russian and Chinese bases from the Arctic territory. And the sneaker company Converse has capitulated to online criticism, saying an ad starring K-pop singer Karina invokes KKK imagery. I write for the Daily Signal. You can read my column under the Virginia headlines. You also have headlines from Texas, Georgia, Ohio, and California, as well as Victor Davis Hanson on a daily basis, all at dailysignal.com. And go to find your state page and watch for more of them as we launch more and more state operations each week.
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0: With the best country in the world, why can't we have as good mental health care here as they do?
1: First off, because we do everything bureaucratically, and I think, and I've only looked into them cursorily, so please, if I'm mischaracterizing something, though it is state-sponsored, it is individually applied. If you're talking to a mental health professional, they're not a government employee. They are a mental health worker, and they will get compensated justly for their services, but they're here to work for you. And that's something that the American system fails at doing, because we want good things. We just want someone else to do them for us. And that's the hard bit to come through, is because I don't think there is a bureaucratic approach that could be successful to mental health care. Eddie, do you?
0: I can't see it. I really can't. But they're doing something right over there. I'm sure that the families, have a cost. There's insurance costs, etc. But what I heard was there are caps on that, and then after that, the government, funds, the rest of the, needs of the family.
1: I just got a text message that says it's because they're not as consumerist as we are. That could be part of it. I think a lot of our self-worth or feelings of inadequacy come via our anti-social media, as it were, and even more so as we get inundated with it. Never mind the bullying that comes from trying to have private conversations in what ostensibly is the world's biggest cafeteria full of high school bullies. Eddie, good stuff, my friend, as always. The research director here, a volunteer position at First Thing Today. Have a great morning, sir.
0: Okay, Joe, thanks a lot.
1: 434-882-4217. It was worth it.
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12: North Idaho weather.
13: Low 50s temps and clear skies through the overnight, leading to your Monday with upper 70s temperatures and plenty of sunshine. Partly cloudy Monday night down to 52. Tuesday just as sunny up to 75, up to 71 with that sunshine Wednesday as well.
14: ABC News, I'm Brian Clark. The U.S. war with Iran hangs over this week's meeting of world leaders in New York at the U.N. General Assembly. ABC's Lionel Moise has more.
15: Iran-backed Houthis in Yemen launching air attacks on Saudi Arabia Saturday. To protect its regional interests, a Saudi-led coalition has backed Yemen's internationally recognized government since 2015. A senior Houthi official is warning countries against joining Saudi Arabia in Yemen's civil war, telling the Associated Press they've assured the Trump administration they won't attack U.S. vessels in the Red Sea.
14: That violence helping drive gas to a nationwide average of over $4.43 a gallon, according to Gas Buddy. MS Now, Politico, and CNN say in a joint statement they're going to sue to restore their access to the White House after President Trump banned the three organizations over negative coverage. An ICE shooting in Austin, Texas, Sunday is now under investigation. This is ABC News.
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7: I'm afraid of the Russians. I can't sleep at night. So afraid of the Russians. Afraid we've got to fight.
8: Bob was on with us in Moscow, and I wanted to finish up with him. Clark's hanging on the line with us as well, and room for you at 434-882-4217. Mac's going to go over college football week as people drop in, drop out of the top 25, and Ole Miss gets some comeuppance for Lane Kiffin. But, Bob, you were talking about the bombardment of Moscow. And
9: Before it even started. There was talks to prevent it from happening. The Ukrainian government, the military government, wanted to stop it, but they were not allowed.
8: Right. When all those Russian troops started, gathering on the border and people around the world, people were like, is somebody going to do something about this? And we were, I think the answer was, it's their own internal affairs. We trust Zelensky to do the right thing. And we're ready to advise or whatever silly thing Biden said about it through Karim Jean-Pierre. Right. But it was whistling while Rome burned, or while somebody walked up with a Molotov cocktail towards Rome anyway.
9: Right. So my ultimate question is right now, was Russia the instigator in the cause of this, or was actually the United States and Barack Obama and Biden, with all the money Biden's family made, who was the actual instigator of this?
8: Faster than you could say Burisma Holdings, I think pattern recognition would say. But let's go back to the fall of the Soviet Union and something Nigel Farage is in some great controversy for. Because if you define, and I take this to the nth degree, if you define yourself by only the things you're against,

0: No, nothing. Because the guys in the replay booth, can you see? Say, did you have money on Vander? Yeah, there's got to be a second left, right? We
1: Where's
0: got to
1: my
0: kick this.
1: DraftKings
0: Yeah,
1: page, you know?
0: we got to kick this.
1: Oh my goodness.
0: As I said, this will be talked about forever and ever and ever. Dave Doran post game just simply said, it is what it is. What are you going to do? He goes, we called for a safety, to go back. When actually he could have taken a knee at the 4-yard line. They could have gone victory. See, Vanderbilt had no timeouts left. So I don't know why he was worried about, I mean, go under center, take the knee, game over. I still don't get that part. Why do we have to take a safety 4 yards deep? So CJ tried to get, and a guy came up from behind and knocked the ball out.
1: Yeah, it's what you're
0: I
1: supposed
0: don't
1: to do. That's what
0: understand
1: they
0: that
1: coach them
0: whole.
1: up, you know,
0: Yeah, I don't know.
1: as a
0: Sometimes
1: man,
0: coaches try to overthink things.
1: who understands that the New York Giants Super Bowl victory in 1986 was born the day Joe Pisarcik mistakenly tried to hand the ball off to Larry Zonka, and Herman Edwards picked up the bouncing ball and ran into the end zone. They still call it the miracle at the Meadowlands. I just don't understand, game awareness, whatever it
0: I
1: is,
0: know. I got you sometimes. But hey, managing my survivor pool, I'm out. Got knocked out. I was thinking about two other teams. One won. I was going to go Ravens. They got beat anyway. I went with Tampa Bay. Let the Browns. Deshaun Watson decides to throw a fourth quarter touchdown. I'm done after 2 weeks. Done.
1: Well, Deshaun
0: Because I
1: Watkins
0: picked Tampa
1: remembered,
0: Bay.
1: hold it, I'm Deshaun Watkins. I can do this. You know, you
0: Yeah,
1: remember, you know, the hell with what the uniform says. And, you know,
0: Yes.
1: it's just,
0: So,
1: it's a.
0: there you go.
1: But
0: That's
1: that
0: my
1: was, it was
0: money.
1: a
0: Over.
1: fun sports weekend. The
0: It
1: Nationals took
0: was.
1: 2 out of 3 from St. Louis. They
0: I
1: get,
0: know.
1: you know, they, you know, some of the backbenchers in the league, you know, there's.
2: According to a new report from Discovery Education, 92% of students say that engaging lessons make school more fun, and more than 90% of educators said engagement is critical for student achievement. Student engagement is essential for learning, but gaps remain about how to achieve, measure, and sustain students' interest in the classroom. Although 63% of students agreed that students are highly engaged in school, only 45% of teachers and 51% of principals surveyed agreed with the same statement. Educators disagreed on the top indicators of engagement. 72% of teachers said asking thoughtful questions was the strongest indicator of student engagement, while 54% of superintendents rate performing well on assessments as a top engagement indicator. Also, two-thirds of students said they believed that AI could help them learn faster, yet fewer than half of teachers report using AI themselves to complete tasks. Visit discoveryeducation.com to learn more and view the full report.
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0: Synagogue in Belleville, Ontario, Canada, as Yom Kippur began. No word on a motive. 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
0: Lindsay Clancy's ex-husband spoke publicly for the first time since his ex-wife's mistrial.
2: In the months that followed the death of his 3 children at the hands of his former wife, Patrick Clancy tells 60 Minutes he contemplated suicide.
3: I didn't think I would live to see my 35th birthday, and I was completely fine with it.
2: He says he forgives Lindsay, who was charged with 3 counts of murder, she says, while suffering from postpartum psychosis.
3: I believe that it was her mental illness that caused that.
2: Patrick Clancy has since remarried and says he'll tell his future children about their brothers and sister. Sherry Preston, ABC News.
0: There are new worries about measles as officials in Pennsylvania warned travelers of possible exposure at Philadelphia International Airport a week ago. ABC's Faith Abube has more on the outbreak in the Commonwealth.
4: The state's health authority reporting at least 4 measles-associated deaths and 767 cases. The state asking the CDC for emergency help while the Trump administration and Governor Shapiro are locked in a growing dispute.
5: They've got a bad governor in Pennsylvania. People just don't know it. He's close to incompetent.
4: Governor Shapiro firing back on social media, writing, quote, "Incompetence is letting measles, a disease that was declared eliminated in 2000, reemerge."
0: The new museum in Salzburg, Austria, it's not devoted to native son Mozart, but to the Sound of Music. Elizabeth von Trapp, a member of the von Trapp family, was present for the opening. It's housed in a 17th century palace. I'm Brian Clark, ABC News.
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10: North Idaho weather.
11: We've got sunshine for our last day of summer. Sunny today with a high near 79. Tonight, partly cloudy, low 52. Tomorrow, mostly sunny, high a little cooler at 76. And Tuesday night, partly cloudy, lows upper 40s.
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0: This will happen at the UN Security Council meetings going on in New York this week. The president is also supposed to meet Zohran Mamdani.
1: 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It's always been important to win, especially when we're helping others.
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5: I just pulled this one out. Just got off the phone with Randy listening in Cleveland, Tennessee, this morning, listening to us at 1340 and talking about President Trump being mischaracterized for his statements last week on gas prices. And he says, what people who complain about high fuel prices should remember, Democrats with the rats highlighted, wanted to have 100% renewable energy use in 10 years. And this was how they justified the $5 gas prices during the Biden administration. There was no war. We weren't trying to stop the international support of terrorism. Randy, you're spot on. And I appreciate you down there. And Tennessee's one of my favorite states. My wife and I drove through there. We broadcasted from Memphis. And there's a town that, when even the Democrats in Memphis love Donald Trump for the help he's given, it tells you something. But, first thing my wife said, as soon as we passed through Bristol and we stopped for the obligatory pictures where Virginia and Tennessee meet there, she said, we were about 2 hours into the drive. She said, you know, the sides of the road, they're really clean here. So, well-kept, cool state. Enjoyed Memphis. What's the sisters? Was it Three Sisters, the donut place? Actually, ate our, was it, is that it? I can't remember off the top of my head. It was something Sisters make these incredible. They're not actually donuts. They're pastries. They just look like donuts, and they're just layer after layer of pastry dough, like phyllo dough, all piled together until it's like donut size, and all kinds of great flavors. We brought some bacon, maple bacon, home to my son. But we got some of these donuts, and we sat and we had them on the steps of the Parthenon in Nashville at Vanderbilt University. And if you ever want to feel like, you know, you're standing outside the Parthenon, it's remarkable. I guess it was

0: World's Fair, and they built it for the World's Fair, and it's just there on the campus of Vanderbilt University. Yeah, we did the Grand Old. We actually, first place we went was the original Grand Old Opry theater, and then we went out to the Gaylord Resort / Grand Old Opry Theater. Holy moly. I thought the Gaylord Resort here in Washington, D.C. was expansive. There ain't nothing there, but I appreciate you listening in Tennessee. But you're right. This was always the agenda, was to drive up gas prices. And the dirty secret in this is that gasoline is so inexpensive to make, regardless of the value of our U.S. dollar and all of that. That the maddening thing for all these fossil fuel haters is that it is incredibly inexpensive to work with. It's almost miraculous when you look at all the things you can make from a barrel of crude oil, whether it be the shell of your laptop computer, parts for a jet engine, or gasoline for your car, and sometimes in multiple senses, because when you refine it, you can get multiple parts out of bunker fuel. Tell me there isn't a ship out there that isn't running around on the waste byproduct of oil refinement. And may I point out, Randy, I don't know how many miles you have on your odometer. One of the climate alarmist points was peak oil. Remember, we're going to be out of oil by 2000. That there's not going to be any more oil. There are still oil fields that engineers are baffled as to why they're still generating oil. And sure, some do go dry, but some haven't yet. That these deposits continue, never mind what we've learned about fracturing and things that have made Russia, for the most part, an exporter of oil. Thank you, Ukraine, for hitting a refinery, by the way, because we don't have enough of those. The one thing the world can't have, and Randy, maybe you've heard me say this, the slogan, instead of drill, baby, drill, should be refine, baby, refine. But every state has closed numerous oil refineries as if we're trying to get Bruce Springsteen's approval down the road from the refinery. California, what do they have, 3 refineries that they've shut down? So before you know, as you said, there are so much reality to what's going on with the price of gas, never minding the taxes that are collected both federally and on a state level. I think there was a small chain in New Jersey that said they were going to eat the gas tax and the state wouldn't let them, because the state, you know, has to put a stamp on the meters in the gasoline pumps. I forget, you know, what it was a smaller chain. It wasn't like ExxonMobil or anyone, but they said, we will eat the tax. We'll pay the tax for our customers. And the state said, no, you can't. Why should you care where the tax money comes from if it isn't a political agenda? If a gas station says, I will eat the sales tax in order to sell gasoline for 40 or 50 cents less a gallon, even though the states, all these ones with all these affordable jockey governors like New Jersey and Virginia and Pennsylvania. What was it, about 3 months that Shapiro lifted the gas tax and put it right back? Here, you'll love this one. In Virginia, they've never offered the idea of suspending the gas tax, not even for 1 minute. And now the Department of Transportation, whose budget is basically collected through these gas taxes, is saying, well, we don't have enough money. We need more money from the government. Government took in $40 billion in a quarter. I'm sorry, in a year. Their last quarter, they were up 14%. They're turning their pockets out, saying, we don't have enough. Do we need to know what happened to all that Venezuelan oil? Where is that? Sure, but the backlog is at the refinery. That's what we're not doing. We're not refining the oil, and that's why the Strait of Hormuz is still in play, a cause, ironically, the place to get your oil refined is in Saudi Arabia, and so we need to sail into our Strait of Hormuz to get our oil refined, even if we drilled it here in Pennsylvania or Texas or anything like that. So anyway, Randy, thank you for calling from Cleveland, Tennessee. Discover a new affiliate out there. I always like that. That's always fun for me. Cleveland rocks, doesn't it?
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10: We've got sunshine for our last day of summer. Sunny today with a high near 79. Tonight partly cloudy, low 52. Tomorrow mostly sunny, high a little cooler at 76. And Tuesday night partly cloudy, lows upper 40s.
11: ABC News, I'm Brian Clark. Three media organizations banned from the White House by President Trump are going to court this morning, says ABC's Olivia Rubin.
12: Over the weekend, journalists from CNN, Politico, and MS Now turned away from the White House grounds as they reported for work. Some of their badges taken. Trump announced he was banning the outlets because what he claimed was unfair coverage. It's a stark escalation against members of the press that many experts say is likely unconstitutional.
11: Oil prices this morning sitting at about $101 a barrel for Brent crude, down from recent highs despite more violence in the Middle East. Gas in the U.S. averaging $4.43 a gallon, according to Gas Buddy. President Trump heads to New York today. He'll address the world this week at the U.N. General Assembly. Then he'll host China's leader Xi Jinping for a White House summit. They'll almost certainly talk about AI. The Treasury Secretary says the U.S. and China are discussing a way to share warnings about AI issues. This is ABC News.
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15: You are bad men
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0: I said, you can either call me Mr. Horde or Grandy. And I said, Grandy it is. And so
1: tell me more about, before we run out of time, I want to find out, how are they coming after his property? I mean, that, is it a tax thing?
0: Oh, no, they're jerking him around. I mean, they have, he has $1 million note. And, you know, this property's on the market for about 3.2. It's probably worth 10% or 20% more than that. But this this town council, like adjacent property, they wanted it to, they don't do it in Charlottesville anymore, but remember the Albemarle County?
1: Oh, yeah, when they want to annex
0: the. Yeah. Oh, yeah.
1: Okay. Oh, yeah. More tax money out there.
0: They built some apartments and stuff around the property that weren't there initially. But
1: I'm running up on a break. Yeah, finish up for me, Andy, as we're coming up on a break here.
0: Yeah, it's just incredible to see the, you know, and I'm guiding him through this. I'm going to go buy the property for 10% more, but he's going to pledge the.
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10: On the PNW Ag Network, I'm Glenn Vaughn, and the farm economy nationwide is not in good shape. Add to that Washington's ranking of 50th in the nation when it comes to farm profitability, and this is a difficult time for farmers and ranchers in the Evergreen State. Michelle Hennings, executive director of the Washington Association of Wheat Growers, says the news statewide is not good, and she really hasn't had anything encouraging to share for a while.
11: I just sense that farmers have been

0: nervous than usual, you know, on what their crop's going to look like. So they need those bushels to be able to pay their bills. Our break even, doing a calculation, we figured is $7.71. And our market price is, you know, in the $6 range. So we are below break even.
1: Hennings noted when talking about the economic challenges, there are still many who don't understand that growers can't control the market price. Farmers, she pointed out, are price takers, not price makers. And when producers face input costs that continually exceed the global price growers get for their commodities, well, that's not a good combination. But despite the many ongoing challenges, Hennings said they continue efforts to educate lawmakers in Olympia and D.C. about the realities of this farm economy.
0: This isn't sustainable for very long. And so there's just a lot of different costs coming every way. And so we recently just held an ag tour with state legislators, and, you know, we talked about various, you know, issues that are going on, like our labor and gas prices, the CCA, you know, all these things that hit farmers at once on their bottom line and has caused this spiral for farming.
1: Once again, Michelle Hennings, Executive Director of the Washington Association of Wheat Growers. For more of our conversation, check out our podcast on pnwag.net. This is the PNW Ag Network.
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1: Mortgage rates are higher, but there could be some bright spots for home buyers.
2: Experts are warning the days of low interest rates may be over. Mortgage rates that were in the 3% range 10 to 15 years ago are now closer to 7%. While home buyers are being hit with those higher rates, they may be getting a little relief from sellers. Redfin data now says the percentage of sellers willing to offer concessions to make a sale rose to 45% last month. That's the highest since 2020.
1: That's ABC's Sherry Preston. At least nine suspects have been arrested in a complex investigation into a scam targeting elders. ABC's Jim Ryan has more on one aspect.
3: It starts with a caller from overseas posing as a federal agent, telling potential victims that their bank accounts have been hacked and instructing them to convert their funds into gold and hand it off to a courier.
4: The scammer isn't just after your purse or your car. They're after everything.
3: Stephen Sills is a police detective in Friendswood outside Houston. Despite being told to keep quiet, one victim talked to a social worker.
4: And the social worker convinced our victim to come report it to the police.
3: Police provided fake gold coins to that would-be victim. Three people were arrested. Jim Ryan, ABC News.
1: Presley Gerber, the 27-year-old son of supermodel Cindy Crawford, died Sunday in California. He had been open about his struggles with addiction. The L.A. County Medical Examiner says that he died at a rehab facility. No cause has been announced. I'm Brian Clark, ABC News.
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9: Our first day of autumn is expected to be sunny. Sunny today with a high near 79. Tonight, partly cloudy, low 52. Tomorrow, mostly sunny, high a little cooler at 76. And Tuesday night, partly cloudy, lows upper 40s.
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1: Partnering on AI. Good morning, I'm Gordon Deal, along with Nicole Murray. On this Monday, September 21st, glad you could be with us. Here's what we have for you this hour.
2: The U.S. and China are trying to map out a way to warn about national security issues involving artificial intelligence threats.
1: Republicans are now opening the spigots for campaign dollars to flow into battleground races ahead of the midterm elections.
2: An Immigration and Customs Enforcement agent has shot and wounded a man during a traffic stop in Austin, Texas.
1: And the sad state of America's dinner time.
3: DoorDash also has a feature for businesses where all of the employees can order from different restaurants and it all shows up at the same time. That's fine, but it also kind of misses something when you're not actually kind of sharing a meal and really kind of coming together and you know, engaging in all that entails.
1: Emily Stewart at Business Insider on how a growing number of Americans are eating by themselves. Police in Texas say a man has been shot and wounded by an Immigration and Customs Enforcement officer after a traffic stop in Austin. The man was in serious but stable condition after taking a bullet in the torso yesterday. The Department of Homeland Security confirmed the man, referred to as an illegal alien from Venezuela, was in federal custody pending approval. Austin Police Chief Lisa Davis.
4: This has happened in the city of Austin. The city of Austin deserves answers on what occurred. The mayor's demanding some answers. The city manager wants answers, and we're going to get those. We're going to get all those questions answered.
1: An immigration attorney representing the man's family identified him as 28-year-old Wilbur Perez. His lawyer's office said he's allegedly been released from the hospital and is in ICE custody at an unknown location. A large law enforcement presence was there with a crowd of 100 protesters. Austin authorities did not know where the involved federal agent is. Agents have left states after previous shootings nationwide. Republicans are reportedly opening up their campaign war chest 6 weeks out from the November midterm elections. Ad Impact says advertisers supporting Republicans across 10 key Senate races have spent more than $204 million in the first 18 days of September, 83 million more than those helping Democrats. Illinois Governor J.B. Pritzker on ABC's This Week.
5: Donald Trump took us into a war that's now got price of gas at $5, price of diesel at $6, and it seems to be going north of that. Groceries, everything you want to buy, an automobile because of tariffs and the trade wars that he's taken us into. That is what Republicans have allowed to happen.
1: Texas Republican Congressman Chip Roy on Fox News.
6: We've been doing the job. I'm proud of what we've done. Significant tax cuts for people of all walks of life. Biggest tax cuts in history.
1: Meanwhile, Friday was the start of early voting in Virginia. Voters in a few other states, including Minnesota and South Dakota, can cast absentee ballots in person. More expansive early voting is scheduled to begin in those and other states in the coming weeks. Republicans appear to be conceding that there's likely to be some loss of power in Washington after this year's midterm elections in early November. Analysis from Matt Makowiak, GOP consultant and president of Potomac Strategy Group. Matt, expectations for November 2nd?
7: Well, I think any objective analysis right now shows that Republicans are facing an uphill climb in the midterms. There's a lot of economic anxiety out in the country. Obviously, inflation's been high. Gas prices have been high. I think what the president's doing in Iran is courageous and necessary, but it obviously has affected gas prices. The Federal Reserve's decision to increase interest rates recently, just in the last day or two, is going to probably weaken consumer confidence and obviously lead to higher, you know, credit card interest rates, mortgage interest rates, et cetera. So that'll kind of play towards that same direction of concern people have. The House is, I think most people think the Democrats are likely to take the House. The question is the Senate. And the Senate really right now is, I think, on the razor's edge. Republicans are on defense. The map is expanding for Democrats. And of course, states like Texas and a couple others that may not normally be competitive appear to be very competitive this time.
1: Messaging here with regards to the economy should be what from Republicans, or should they not even be touching it? What do you say?
7: Well, I mean, the economy is the number one issue, so I don't know how you ignore it. And I don't think ignoring the number one issue is ever a good idea. But you also have to be sober and reasonable about what it is you're saying. And so You know, happy talk about the economy that doesn't reflect the reality people feel will not get you very far. There are reasons for optimism in the economy. There's a lot of investment going on. We're reshoring domestic manufacturing. There's obviously the tech boom around AI and data centers, which I know people maybe have questions and concerns about. But things happening. It's just not the plan hasn't worked to its fullest conclusion yet. And we're obviously now are 45 or so days before the midterm elections. And so the stakes are really high and people are going to be making their decisions here in a couple of weeks.
1: Yeah. We're speaking with Republican consultants Matt Mikowiak, president of Potomac Strategy Group. Redistricting, the map changes in different states. Is that an issue for voters? I mean, I know it could impact where you're voting and you may have changed districts and such, but does that register, say, you know, like the economy or crime? Like, is it a priority?
7: No, it's not. No, I mean, it really only affects which district you live in and who your candidates are on your ballot. People like to pretend like redistricting is a voting issue. But it's just not. It's really not. I mean, people are concerned with what affects their lives, right now, or the economy, gas prices, whether you have optimism about your own economic situation, whether you feel safe in the neighborhood, in the city that you live in, whether you think your family's safe. Those are the issues that

0: that always matter, and those are the issues that matter most right now.
1: Yeah. If the president were on the ballot this time around, and we still were where we are with, say, gas prices or the war with Iran, does the outlook change or not necessarily because of the economy?
0: Yeah, I mean, it's interesting. I mean, the thing about Trump is that he has intense support, but he even has more intense opposition. And when you're not on the ballot in midterms, what we've seen in 2018 and 2022 as it relates to the Trump's movement, is that his base doesn't turn out, with the same intensity as they do when he's on the ballot, but the Democratic base does turn out. So, you could actually make an argument if he was on the ballot, you might do better because it presumably would lead to more of Trump's base that delivered him the presidency twice turning out. But for now, that's obviously not an option. And so the advantage you could have under not having Trump on the ballot is you have candidates who have their own identities, their own images, their own strengths and weaknesses, and maybe they have maybe they're viewed more positively perhaps in their state or their district than President Trump is right now. And so everybody's got to run their own campaigns with their own message and their own strategy. And that's what you're seeing across the country.
1: Thanks, Matt. 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Hey, a quick welcome to some of our new listeners as of today, including on WIBX in Utica, New York, and WCCO in Minneapolis. 14 minutes now after the hour on This Morning, America's First News. 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
5: is America's First News, preparing you for the day ahead with headlines and in-depth analysis. 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
13: Thanks for spending time with us. Welcome into Monday. The United States and China are working on a notification system that would allow the two economic powers to alert each other about national security issues related to artificial intelligence. The country spoke about the need for such a mechanism during a day of economic talks yesterday in New York City involving China's Vice Premier Haley Feng and U.S. Treasury Secretary Scott Bessent.
14: We think that just like with any cross-border activity, that moving from opaque to more transparency between the number one and the number two AI powers in the world, very important.
13: The meetings came ahead of President Xi Jinping's state visit to Washington later this week, and the New York Times says they were intended to lay the groundwork for potential agreements between the two, not only on AI, but also trade and the war in Iran. There's increasing demand to regulate the industry because of concerns that it could spiral out of human control and be used for hacking and the development of lethal weapons. This portion of the program is brought to you by Incogni. Authorities say a Kentucky officer ran the same two license plates 2,000 times. They belonged to the mother of his child. She had an order of protection against him. He didn't hack anything. He typed in a plate, one of 120,000 cameras. The Washington Post found at least 50 more. Most were watching women. Audit logs show a police chief ran 600 searches on two plates, his exes and her teenage daughters. Here's what nobody says. A plate tells you what she drives. It does not tell you where she sleeps. That's a data broker. 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It sends removal requests to more than 420 data broker and people search sites, then follows up so you don't get relisted. 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They can't harm you if they can't find you. 20 minutes after the hour on This Morning, here's Nicole Murray.
15: And now, the three big things you need to know. Number one.
16: An ICE officer has shot and wounded a man during a traffic stop in Austin, Texas. Mayor Kirk Watson is calling for the city to conduct an independent investigation.
17: I'm extremely unhappy. A person being shot on the streets of Austin by someone purporting to be law enforcement, particularly when it's ICE.
16: An immigration attorney representing the man's family identified him as 28-year-old Venezuelan Rafael Perez. He was in serious but stable condition.
15: Number two.
16: Republicans are pumping money into a series of Senate and House battleground states ahead of November's midterm elections. Democratic Illinois Governor J.B. Pritzker on ABC News.
18: What are Republicans doing? Nothing. They don't want to raise the minimum wage. They don't want to let people bargain for a better wage. And that's what Donald Trump said. He doesn't stand for any of that.
16: Ad Impact reports that advertisers supporting Republicans across 10 key Senate races have spent more than $204 million in the first 18 days of September, which is $83 million more than those helping Democrats.
15: Number three.
16: The State Department is urging Americans to avoid traveling to and through the Middle East, warning conflict in the region could escalate. U.S. officials are reportedly scrambling to assist thousands of stranded Americans in the area trying to evacuate. Patrick Clancy, the former husband of Lindsay Clancy, said in his first televised interview since a jury deadlocked in her trial that he has forgiven his former wife for killing their three children.
19: I saw headlines that said, you know, killer mom and baby murderer, monster, and none of them were accurate. I believe that it was her mental illness that caused that.
16: He spoke on CBS News. President Trump says his proposed 250-foot arch in Washington will double as a military complex, housing drones and sniper ammunition. A federal lawsuit filed by three Vietnam War veterans and an architectural historian has challenged the proposal, arguing that it lacks congressional approval.
20: Hey, baby, I'm really sorry that we got disconnected earlier. Some things have happened, and I can't get a hold of police. Could you just call me back on this number, please?
16: Resident Evil earned $60 million in the U.S. and Canada during its opening weekend, which is a personal best for the franchise that has released seven prior movies. The film has been given a 95% on Rotten Tomatoes.
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6: For spending time with us. A growing number of Americans are eating by themselves, up sharply from 2008. When people do end up gathering for meals, they're increasingly siloed. We figured out how to eat alone even when we are together, and companies have noticed. Here's Emily Stewart, senior correspondent at Business Insider. Emily, what's happening?
7: I mean, we know that Americans are eating by themselves more, but we're also sort of eating by ourselves together in a weird way. So, like, the way this story kind of came about was that Domino's finally launched a personal pizza, which is, like, exciting. You know, sometimes you just want to get your own little pizza. But if you kind of look through the press announcement, it's, like, weirdly sad. It says, like, you can customize without compromise. You don't have to sacrifice. Like, there's no compromise here. And it kind of got me thinking, right? This is not the only company that does this. If you're familiar with Wonder, their kind of food hall inspired startup where you can order meals from multiple menus. So, like, we're all ordering from the same place, but you get Chinese, I get pizza, somebody else gets a salad. DoorDash also has a feature for businesses where all of the employees can order from different restaurants and it all shows up at the same time. And, like, that's fine, but it also kind of misses something when you're not actually kind of sharing a meal and really kind of coming together and you know, engaging in all that entails.
6: It's interesting. There was, like, the silo effect you said. Even when we dine together, we're kind of doing our own thing here. Why is that? What has happened?
7: Yeah, I mean, I think some of it's just, I mean, some of it's obviously, like, food allergies, food sensitivities. I think it's a lot more common nowadays to hear, you know, somebody is gluten-free or a vegan, vegetarian, and that's that's fine. It's also, you know, companies are making this easier for us, right? But it is interesting, like, because I kind of was like, well, is this that big of a deal? Because you kind of think, well, maybe it's not, but it can be. You know, I talked to one researcher who had done this study where she kind of paired people off. And they either had to share a bowl of chips and salsa or each get their own. And then afterwards, she said, okay, we're going to make up like a negotiation scenario where one of you pretends to be management. The other one is a union rep. You have to figure out, you have to agree on wages. And she found that the people who were sharing the bowl of chips and salsa came to an agreement faster than the people who each had their own chips and salsa. And you know, what she said was like, it seems silly, but the kind of slight inconvenience of timing the chip dipping or trying not to hug kind of helps people understand each other better, relate better. And we lose that when we do not compromise at all.
6: I thought it was interesting, too. You pointed out that even when sharing a meal, we're forced into these mundane accommodations. Like what?
7: Yeah, I mean, it's things as, you know, let's say everybody's ordering pizza together, right? And maybe one person doesn't like pepperoni. And you say, like, okay, like, well, we're going to order cheese because that's the way it is. Or, like, you know, when you sit down to eat, we all kind of wait for everybody to get their own food. You try not to hog all of the food. You know, that classic, like, there's one cookie left on the table and everybody's too afraid to take it. And so it is things like that that are like small things, but they're big, or even cleaning up together. I talked to another researcher for this story who had done some work with firefighters, and he found that firefighters who ate together worked better as a team. And he had one firefighter who was a vegan, and the guy, you know, obviously wasn't eating what everybody else was, but he was really careful to bring his food, eat with everyone else. Again, like these small mundane things, they do help with teamwork. They do help build camaraderie and kind of help us relate to each other.
6: Thanks, Emily. Emily Stewart, senior correspondent at Business Insider. 30 minutes now after the hour on This Morning, America's First News.

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2: North Idaho weather.
3: Our first day of autumn is expected to be sunny. Sunny today with a high near 79. Tonight, partly cloudy, low 52. Tomorrow, mostly sunny, high a little cooler at 76. And Tuesday night, partly cloudy, lows upper 40s.
4: It's your North Idaho Radio Sports Minute. So, you're saying there's still a chance. Seattle Mariners got together against those Rockies, but are entirely eliminated from the wild card slot for the playoffs. Still not mathematically eliminated as of today. I think if the Mariners made postseason, though, and they're not, it would have to be one of the most unlikely MLB playoff teams of all time. Seattle have to sweep the Stros at home this week, and the Rangers have to lose all their games, starting with the Mets tomorrow. So, yeah, there's still a chance. Spokane Hockey Chiefs' first home game is Saturday at the arena. Kansas City Chiefs needed overtime to put the Colts away last night, 33-30. The 2-0 Seattle Seahawks dominated the Dirty Speckled Cardinals with a Jackson Smith and Jigba hat trick. JSN got three TDs to walk out of Glendale, Arizona with a 31-7W. Drew Lock will probably get the start versus the Commanders Sunday morning at 10. Idaho Vandals men's football got the week off. Go Friday night, October 2nd at the Kibbe Dome with Montana State Bobcats. That's Sports North Idaho Radio.
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6: ABC News, I'm Brian Clark. Three news organizations are going to federal court.

0: after President Trump banned them from accessing the White House. ABC's Sophie Fly says
1: the president banning CNN, Politico, and MS now from the White House because of their coverage. CNN calling that illegal as they were stripped of being part of today's presidential pool coverage. MS now saying it will take all steps necessary to defend its First Amendment rights. Legal experts say the president's bans are likely unconstitutional.
0: And today, the president travels to New York City ahead of his address tomorrow at the United Nations General Assembly. He'll meet with Mayor Zoran Mamdani today. It's been another shooting involving ICE, this one in Austin, Texas, where Mayor Kirk Watson said,
2: I'm extremely unhappy. A person being shot on the streets of Austin by someone purporting to be law enforcement, particularly when it's ICE.
0: Federal officials say the man who was shot is in the country illegally. He's in custody. This is ABC News.
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0: Now, more than ever, where you get your news matters. 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
1: Thanks for spending time with us. Welcome into Monday, September 21st. Gordon Deal with Nicole Murray. Some of our top stories and headlines: an Immigration and Customs Enforcement officer has shot and wounded a man in Austin, Texas during a traffic stop. U.S. and China discuss an AI warning system. Trump says he's opened a meeting with Iran's president during the U.N. General Assembly in New York this week. Oil prices at $102 a barrel this morning. Chiefs over the Colts in Sunday Night Football. It's the Rams and Giants tonight in Monday Night Football. And a pat on the back for the Arizona Diamondbacks trumpeter after an equipment malfunction. We'll have that story in about 20 minutes. 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Here's a question that cybersecurity experts are trying to communicate and answer. What can an AI-powered cyber attack do today that a human hacker couldn't do as quickly or cheaply? Here's Dr. Brian Callahan, director of the Monmouth University Cybersecurity Research Center in New Jersey. Brian, set the scene.
2: AI has made cyber attacks for a lot of adversaries, unfortunately, a whole lot easier than it used to be. Probably like the classic example of things like phishing emails. It was not all that long ago where we would say you would have spelling mistakes, grammar mistakes, right? Things would feel kind of off when you read those emails. Now you can just say, hey, AI, like ChatGPT, make me a phishing email. And it'll write you one that's grammatically correct. All the spelling looks good. And it feels almost like something that another person would write to you. And so that is certainly kind of helped a lot of our adversaries in a lot of ways. It's not the only example, but it's probably the most common example that people engage with or unfortunately have to engage with fairly often.
1: Jeez, and for fairly inexpensively, you could just go buy some email list, right? And then what, blast that email to every email you get?
2: Yeah, more or less, right? Emails are pretty easy to find these days. You get a big list of emails and write your message with ChatGPT and send it out to everybody. And right, a ChatGPT, even if you buy a pro subscription, costs you what, $20 a month? I mean, we're not talking about a whole lot of money to unfortunately reach potentially millions and millions of people with something that sounds convincing.
1: Yeah. When AI executives recently have said something along the lines of, hey, we need to slow down the development of AI, what exactly does that mean, Brian?
2: Yeah, so right, this came out in the last week or so. Kind of the heads of all the major AI companies got together and penned this letter saying, hey, we think we need to slow down with AI development. The thing that comes to everybody's mind, and I hate to call it the

0: classic film, but it is 35 years old, I think, at this point. If you've ever seen Terminator 2, you might remember that scene at the very beginning of Sarah Connor in the park, and then all of a sudden the machines attack humanity and kind of annihilate the city.
1: Yeah.
0: That is the fear, right, that a lot of people are beginning to unearth with the AI that we have today. I am not totally convinced that is yet a fear that we need to have, but I think interestingly, their call to slow down is both useful, not just necessarily for the AI companies, but also useful as kind of a guiding light for individuals when it comes to interacting with things that are AI produced that might kind of trigger the, is this a scam? Is this something that's trying to get something out of me type emails and other interactions?
1: Yeah. We're speaking with Dr. Brian Callahan. He's director of the Monmouth University Cybersecurity Research Center in New Jersey. I get the sense, too, like on a selfish level, is AI, I don't know how many times a day, just trying to hack my bank account?
0: Yeah, so I don't know if AI itself is necessarily trying to hack any of our bank accounts, although I would say there are probably people at the other end
1: Well,
0: of
1: sure.
0: those AIs who certainly want bank accounts. But honestly, these days, the old attacks are still really, really good. You know, why do I need to pay for an AI to hack your bank account if I can convince you to just give me the password to
1: Yeah,
0: your bank
1: true.
0: account, right? And so that's kind of where I think that call for slowing down is actually really good for individuals. Because I think that's one of the best advice you can give people, right? If you encounter an email, if you encounter something that feels like it's not 100%, you can just, and I know this might be hard in the moment, but you can just stop and take a couple minutes and say, does this make sense? Ask another person, right? If it's from your bank, don't call the number on the email. Call the actual bank number that you have from, right, a bank statement or your
1: Yeah.
0: credit card or something like that. Really kind of like the best advice these days for how to protect yourself is exactly what those AI execs are saying, just applied to us humans. Doesn't cost you anything to slow down, and attackers tend to want to prey upon this sense of urgency that you have to do something. And just by slowing down, you can oftentimes protect yourself.
1: Thanks, Brian. Dr. Brian Callahan, director of the Monmouth University Cybersecurity Research Center. Hey, welcome to those hearing us for the first time this morning in Harrisonburg, Virginia, on WSVA AM, as well as WKZO in Kalamazoo, Michigan. 20 minutes now in front of the hour on This Morning, America's First News. Coming up next, what could make canoe races adventurous in an Australian river at the 2032 Olympics?
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0: Thanks for spending time with us. Welcome into Monday. It is time now for the mic drop with this morning's Dom Savino.
1: Good morning, Gordon. What transpired the other day in California's Bay Area gives a whole nother meaning to the idea of picking up and moving. Locals weren't sure what to do when they looked out on San Francisco Bay and spotted a full two-story house bobbing along. And they were not hallucinating. Photos and videos shared online show the yellow home, which was complete with a second floor porch, by the way, swaying along in very choppy water as a tiny little boat pulled it along. Coast Guard officials say the guy towing the house was doing it as a favor for a friend who was moving from the Napa Valley to the Oakland area. Jeez. Why would you move away from the Napa Valley? Even some lifelong fishermen from the area called the whole thing bizarre. People want to know if towing an actual house on the water is even legal. The Coast Guard says it is, because the house itself didn't have a motor, thankfully, and it was on top of a barge. But it begs the question, how nice is this house, and how bad did this friend want a change of scenery?
0: Man, wow. That's something. The video is wild.
1: What do you do when you put your, you strap your house onto a barge and ship it off with a little friend?
0: Yeah. Hey, listen, you guys doing anything this weekend?
1: Right.
0: Need to just, I need to jack, I guess the hydraulics, you lift it somehow, and then
1: suppose so.
0: Some very large forklift or something puts it on the barge.
1: Mm-hmm. And then crazy. You pray and hope for the best?
0: Yeah. I mean, that's not friendly water at times, right? It's, as you said, it's choppy.
1: Yeah.
0: It could be nasty. There have to be some sort of guarantee or insurance that this thing doesn't tip over.
1: That's right. Hey, if everything goes south, man. I'll buy you dinner tomorrow night.
0: That is some video, man.
1: Yeah, no wow. Thanks. Mm. Gordon, why don't we stay on the water? Because we may be a long ways away from the 2032 Summer Olympics, a full 6 years out. They're going to be held in Australia, and that's relevant because I already cannot wait for the rowing and canoe events. It's because the organizers have announced where they'll be hosting those races, a crocodile-infested river. Yes, the Fitzroy River near Australia's east coast is home to about 500 saltwater crocodiles, which are, by the way, considered some of the world's deadliest predators. Organizers say they weren't thinking about the crocodiles when they picked the venue, go figure. They were worried more about finding a course that'll provide a, quote, safe, fair, and consistent field of play. They'll even have contingency plans in place in case any crocodiles are spotted on the river during the races. No word yet on whether the plan is anything more than row faster.
0: Yeah. I'm going to lay down $20 right here and bet that a lot of world records are going to be set for speed.
1: Nothing like motivation, like a 500 crocodiles.
0: Right. Yeah. And the thing is, like, I don't really have to outrace the crocodile. I just got to outrace you.
1: That's right.
0: Right. He's going to bite the back of your boat potentially. Well, I think this is like all fun and everything. They do have like high school races and stuff here, don't they? Right. So, I mean, they have a fairly good, I guess, contingency plan, as you say, if crocs are spotted on the waterway.
1: Yeah. Penalty for last place, though. Bigger than ever.
0: Right. Meanwhile, Australians are going to be racing in New Jersey, but everybody else is going to have the competition on the Fitzroy River in Australia. Thanks, Dom. 13 minutes in front of the hour.
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1: 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You're exposed to the soaring cost of diesel more than you realize. Money.com listed a couple of ways. Number one, food. Patrick DeHaan, head of petroleum analysis at Gas Buddy, says not only is diesel the primary fuel for trucks that transport food, but it's also the fuel used to run farm equipment that grows and harvests food. Number two, online shopping. The expectation of fast, free shipping could end. Retailers offering free or low-cost delivery are particularly exposed here. 8 minutes now in front of the hour on This Morning. Once again, here's Nicole Murray.
0: And now, the three big things you need to know. Number one.
2: A federal immigration agent has shot a man during a traffic stop in Austin, Texas, drawing criticism from Mayor Kirk Watson, who is calling for an independent investigation.
3: It needs to be said that as mayor of the city of Austin, I'm very angry about this.
2: An immigration attorney representing the man's family has identified him as 28-year-old Venezuelan Rafael Perez. He was in serious but stable condition.
0: Number two.
2: The United States and China have discussed creating a notification system that would allow countries to alert each other about national security issues related to artificial intelligence. Treasury Secretary Scott Bessent.
4: What we discussed was setting up a mechanism, so it's going to be called the U.S.-China AI Dialogue. We've agreed to meet again.
2: Yesterday's discussions took place in New York ahead of President Xi Jinping's state visit to Washington on Thursday.
0: Number three.
2: The White House is facing mounting accusations that it has violated the First Amendment after barring journalists from MS Now, CNN, and Politico from its grounds. First Amendment lawyer Connor Fitzpatrick.
5: The government isn't supposed to like the press. The press isn't there to make the government happy. The press is there to inform the people, to provide its commentary as it deems appropriate.

0: But it is not there to be a mouthpiece of the government. This isn't Russia. This isn't China. This is America.
1: Press passes for reporters from the three organizations were confiscated over the weekend. A new wildcat species has been discovered, and it is the first named in over a century. ABC News medicine subspecialist Dr. Alan Chang.
2: Researchers who have seen it firsthand describe it as small and skinny. So nowhere close to the typical, more majestic, large cats like the tiger, lions, jaguars that we are accustomed to see.
1: The Leopardus tilcaio was living in a Bolivia sanctuary for years before being identified. Capri Sun is launching a new massive pouch today at Walmart, which can hold 24 ounces of liquid. The catch, it comes empty, so you can fill the pouch with whatever beverage you desire.
3: No, isn't that weird? Wouldn't you fill it with your own liquid first?
1: Wait, what? Well, they want to give you the option of whatever you want.
3: Okay.
1: I love this. You talk to any millennial, they're all about the Capri Sun pouch.
3: Come on.
1: Oh my gosh, it meant you were outside chilling with friends. The juice always goes so fast.
3: Goodness gracious.
1: No?
3: No. 6 minutes now in front of the hour.
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3: Glad you're with us. During their run to the World Series Championship in 2001, the Arizona Diamondbacks believe trumpeter Dr. Jesse McGuire was a good luck charm when he performed. MLB.com says he performed the anthem numerous times during that postseason, including before Game 7. And every 5 years when there's a reunion, the 68-year-old McGuire is invited and plays the anthem on his trumpet. With the team commemorating the 25th anniversary of the championship Saturday, McGuire was tabbed to once again perform the national anthem. About halfway through, though, his trumpet malfunctioned, and after one attempt to correct

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1: Got a standing ovation from the sellout crowd. McGuire then sang God Bless America during the seventh inning stretch to cap another amazing night for him at Chase Field. For Nicole Murray and Dom Savino, I'm Gordon Deal. Thanks for listening to This Morning, America's First News.

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5: From ABC News, I'm Brian Clark. There will be no pool television coverage of President Trump's trip to New York City today. That's after the president banned CNN, one of the pool members, from the White House. CNN was banned along with MS Now and Politico for what the president called their negative coverage. Those three companies are now suing. Free speech lawyer Connor Fitzpatrick told ABC News,
6: "The White House cannot exclude reporters simply because they don't like their reporting. That has been the law for Democratic presidents. It has been the law for Republican presidents."
5: The president will address the UN General Assembly tomorrow. The war in Iran looms over the General Assembly, says ABC's Karen Hua.
7: The president says he's in deciding mode on Iran, weighing three options: wiping Iran out, letting them rot economically, or making a deal. In his words, "My question is, if and when do I blow the entire nation up?"
5: Another major issue, artificial intelligence. And ABC's Jay O'Brien says potential threats from AI are getting more attention.
8: President Trump has repeatedly called AI alarms a quote-unquote hoax and announced the creation of what he calls an AI force, vowing not to hinder or stifle the industry. President Trump has personally invested in companies tied to the AI boom. The White House has repeatedly denied any conflicts of interest and said that those investments are made by a third party. And with the U.S. locked in competition with China over AI, the issue is expected to take center stage when President Trump meets with Chinese President Xi at a summit here in D.C. in just a few days.
5: A man delivering for DoorDash was shot by ICE personnel in Austin, Texas. Federal authorities say he was in the country illegally. Police Chief Lisa Davis wants to know more.
9: This has happened in the city of Austin. The city of Austin deserves answers on what occurred. The mayor's demanding some answers. The city manager wants answers. And we're going to get those. We're going to get all those questions answered.
5: That man is now in ICE custody. You're listening to ABC News.
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5: Today is Yom Kippur, the holiest day of the year in the Jewish faith. And Sunday, there was a shooting at a synagogue in Ontario. Police there say an officer encountered someone outside of a synagogue while on patrol. Both the officer and suspect were shot and wounded, says ABC's Matt Rivers.
11: Police not yet revealing a motive for the shooting, but in nearby Toronto, police saying they are stepping up patrols in Jewish communities and places of worship. The Sons of Jacob Synagogue, meanwhile, saying it has canceled all services for Yom Kippur in the wake of that incident.
5: Presley Gerber, the son of Cindy Crawford and businessman Randy Gerber's, died at 27 years old. A family spokesman confirms the death of Crawford's eldest son. County records say that he died at a rehab facility.
1: The younger brother of the late Princess Diana has a new book that he says is not an attempt to shade the British monarchy. ABC's Maggie Rooley spoke with Charles Spencer about his book.
12: Spencer writing in the book about the heated exchange he had with then Prince Charles in the run-up to Diana's funeral.
13: I think, well, I'll never forget the five words, "We'll forget her soon enough." And he didn't say it, he hissed it.
12: The palace pushing back on this claim in a statement, saying fraternal grief can cloud reason, affect judgment.
1: Vladimir Putin's party maintained control of Russia's parliament in an orchestrated parliamentary election. I'm Brian Clark, ABC News.
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17: North Idaho weather.
18: We're getting sunshine for the last day of summer, first day of autumn. Sunny today with a high near 79. Tonight, partly cloudy, low 52. Tomorrow, mostly sunny, high a little cooler at 76. And Tuesday night, partly cloudy, lows upper 40s.
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22: Questions in Austin. Good morning, I'm Gordon Deal, along with Nicole Murray. On this Monday, September 21st, glad you could join us. Here's what's up this hour.
23: An Immigration and Customs Enforcement agent has shot and wounded a man during a traffic stop in the Texas Capitol.
22: The U.S. and China are trying to map out a way to warn about national security issues involving threats from AI.
23: President Trump says he's open to meeting with his Iranian counterpart at the U.N. General Assembly this week.
22: And on this World Alzheimer's Day, a new look at the ties between hearing loss and increased risk of dementia.
24: It takes effort for our brain, you know, to listen. And as we have a hearing loss, what happens is that we don't activate that brain region. And when we actually don't treat our hearing loss, that's where that part of the brain can sort of start to shut down.
22: Dr. Christina Petritis at Soundly is here in about 20 minutes for World Alzheimer's Day. Police in Texas say a man has been shot and wounded by an Immigration and Customs Enforcement officer after a traffic stop in Austin. The man was in serious but stable condition after taking a bullet in the torso yesterday. The Department of Homeland Security confirmed the man, referred to as an illegal alien from Venezuela, was in federal custody pending removal. Austin Mayor Kirk Watson.
25: I'm extremely unhappy. A person being shot on the streets of Austin by someone purporting to be law enforcement. Particularly when it's ICE.
22: An immigration attorney representing the man's family identified him as 28-year-old Wilbur Perez. His lawyer's office says he's been released from a hospital and is in ICE custody at an unknown location. A large law enforcement presence gathered along with a crowd of about 100 protesters.

0: Austin authorities, by the way, did not know where the involved federal agent is. Republicans are apparently opening up their campaign war chest 6 weeks out from the November midterm elections. They're targeting a series of Senate and House battleground states. Ad Impact says advertisers supporting Republicans across 10 key Senate races have spent more than $204 million through the first 18 days of September. That's $83 million more than those helping Democrats. Illinois Governor J.B. Pritzker on ABC's This Week.
1: What are Republicans doing? Nothing. They don't want to raise the minimum wage. They don't want to let people bargain for a better wage. And that's what Donald Trump, he doesn't stand for any of that.
0: House Majority Leader Steve Scalise of Louisiana on the same program.
2: The Democrats want to take us to a socialist place where they're advocating for open borders again. Defund the police is not just the opening bid. They want to go to defunding prisons now. So there is a sharp contrast in this election.
0: Meanwhile, Friday was the start of early voting in Virginia. More expansive early voting is scheduled to begin there and in other states in the coming weeks. The United States and China are working on a notification system that would allow the two economic powers to alert each other about national security issues related to artificial intelligence. The countries spoke about the need for such a mechanism during a day of economic talks in New York City yesterday involving China's vice premier and the U.S. Treasury Secretary Scott Bessent.
3: What we discussed was setting up a mechanism, so it's going to be called the U.S.-China AI Dialogue. We've agreed to meet again.
0: The meetings came ahead of President Xi Jinping's state visit to Washington later this week. Meanwhile, America's leading AI companies have recently published reports disclosing that their models have breached or bypassed contained testing environments. And earlier this month, the Trump administration accused Chinese companies of taking proprietary functions and capabilities from American AI models. China believes that calls to slow down AI development are targeted at its own progress. Hey, a quick welcome to some of our new listeners as of today, including on KSDR AM in Watertown, South Dakota, and KSRO in Santa Rosa, California. 11 minutes now after the hour on This Morning, America's First News. 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
1: 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For a while now, the global economy has been beating the odds in the wake of nearly seven-month-old conflict between the U.S. and Iran that's so disrupted global oil supplies. But Patricia Cohen, global economics correspondent for The New York Times, says wiggle room is narrowing. At the same time, the outlook is darkening. She's with us from her post in London. Patty, explain.
2: Well, let's just go back a few months. We've been the global economy and economies around the world have been through a rough kind of 18 months after President Trump came in. There were tariff wars. Then we had the attacks on Iran and the Iran war. Oil deliveries around the world, deliveries of liquefied natural gas were stopped in the Persian Gulf. And so we all saw spikes in energy prices. And at the time, you know, if you go back about 6 months, there were a lot of concerns and even concerns before that saying like, wow, these policies are really going to tank the global economy. And it's been a very rocky period, absolutely. But things actually have not turned out as badly, perhaps, as some people expected. And there's a couple of reasons for that, and that's part of what I talked about in my article, that, you know, there were some buffers. China really came to the rescue in some ways by reducing its oil imports and therefore making more oil available for the global economy. Other countries in Europe, Japan, the United States use their own inventories. But now, you know, that strategy only lasts for so long. And so we're kind of running out of that wiggle room at the very same time, you know, the conflict in the Middle East is expanding, a very vital pipeline that was used as an alternative to some of the shipping lanes that have been blocked off has been attacked and therefore closed. So I think we're looking at, you know, a rise in energy prices and lots of fears that that's going to cause inflation to go up.
1: Yeah, I guess countries, the bigger countries may have weathered it, but you mentioned some small ones in your story, like the Philippines, right? Fishermen docking their boats because they can't afford fuel.
2: Yeah, and I mean, I think we're going to see a lot more of that. There's a lot of fury and anger, protest in countries around the world. In Latin America, there were protests in Southeast Asia, which imports a lot of its oil from the Persian Gulf, I think is going to really have a rocky time of it. And we're seeing higher prices going up in Europe. Diesel hit a record. And even the U.S., which has the world's strongest economy and to a large extent has been more insulated than some other places, is going to feel the pinch.
1: Yeah. We're speaking with Patty Cohen, global economics correspondent for the New York Times in London. The story is called Global Economy is Running Out of Wiggle Room. What's the forecast like here for oil prices in the coming months or maybe year?
2: Well, you know, I'm in the business of reporting the news, not predicting it. So, you know, it's very hard to say because those prices are so contingent on events that happen and, you know, how long the conflict is going to go on, how long supply routes are going to be blocked. But I will say one of the analysts who's a former U.S. diplomat has worked in this field a long time. He said that he expects, you know, oil prices to be at least between $80 and $100 at least through next year and possibly longer. And most analysts who really study this this sector of the industry say, you know, there is no quick fix.
1: Yeah. So most of us are familiar with struggles in the Strait of Hormuz and in the Red Sea. Now this east-west pipeline in Saudi Arabia, attacks by the Houthis. But the Russia-Ukraine war is having an impact here as well on oil.
2: That's having an impact too. And you know the oil market can be very confusing for a lot of people, and even those even those of us who try to spend some time understanding it. But one way to think about it is, look, there's crude oil, which you kind of pump out of the ground, and we see a lot of that coming out of the Middle East. But there's also the gas that, let's say, you put in your car, trucks use diesel, aviation fuel. All of that has to be refined. You know, it has to go through a processing so that it can be used in these various ways. And so there's not only a shortage of crude oil, but there's also a problem of refined oil and products because of those facilities. And that's where we've really seen the war in Ukraine and the ongoing conflict, where that's manifesting itself, because Ukraine, as part of its war effort, has destroyed a lot of Russia's refining capacity.
1: Thanks, Patty. Patricia Cohen, global economics correspondent for the New York Times in London. 20 minutes now after the hour on This Morning, America's First News. Here's Nicole Murray.
3: And now, the three big things you need to know. Number one.
4: An ICE officer has shot and wounded a man during a traffic stop in Texas. Austin Police Chief Lisa Davis.
5: This has happened in the city of Austin. The city of Austin deserves answers in what occurred. The mayor's demanding some answers. The city manager wants answers, and we're going to get those. We're going to get all those questions answered.
4: An immigration attorney representing the man's family identified him as 28-year-old Venezuelan Rafael Perez. He was in serious but stable condition.
3: Number two.
4: Republicans are pumping money into a series of battleground states ahead of November's midterm elections. House Majority Leader Steve Scalise on ABC News.
6: The Democrats want to take us to a socialist place where they're advocating for open borders again. Defund the police is not just the opening bid. They want to go to defunding prisons now. So there is a sharp contrast in this election.
4: Ad Impact reports that advertisers supporting Republicans across 10 key Senate races have spent more than $204 million in the first 18 days of September, which is $83 million more than those helping Democrats.
3: Number three.
4: The State Department is urging Americans to avoid traveling to and through the Middle East, warning that conflict in the region could escalate. U.S. officials are reportedly scrambling to assist thousands of stranded Americans in the area trying to evacuate. A 74-year-old man has been charged with manslaughter after authorities said he fatally shot a woman walking through an open field in Delaware, mistaking her for a deer while hunting. He has been identified as Walter Moorhead from Maryland.
7: Hey, baby, I'm really sorry that we got disconnected earlier. Some things have happened, and I can't get a hold of police. Bullets. Could you just call me back on this number, please?
4: Resident Evil earned $60 million in the U.S. and Canada during its opening weekend, which is a personal best for the franchise that has released seven prior movies. Planning to climb Mount Fuji during its off-season? Make sure you're ready, because anyone who requires a helicopter rescue will have to pay for it. It will cost up to $72 for every 5 minutes of helicopter operation.
1: Oh, man.
4: So make sure you can do it.
1: Yikes. 800-something bucks an hour for that?
4: Yeah, something like that. I have no idea how long it would take them to fly up, but they're saying it could take up to 14 hours to ascend and descend the mountain on foot.
1: Yeah.
4: That's a wild number. Mm.
1: Thank you, Nicole. 22 minutes now after the hour on This Morning, America's First News.
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0: Thanks for being with us with World Alzheimer's Day here today. We've got a fresh look at links between hearing loss and increasing risk of dementia. We're joined by Dr. Christina Petritis, audiology lead at Soundly. Doctor, what are we learning?
1: I want to preface why this came about is because on September 21st is World Alzheimer's Day. And you may sort of think, how is Alzheimer's, as you said, correlated with hearing? So, you know, as a licensed audiologist, my main focus tends to be on hearing health. But this is an opportunity to broaden because it is also about brain health issues. And the way to understand that is we hear with our ears, but we understand with our brains. So our ears collect the sounds that are around you, but it's the brain that actually gives those sounds meaning.
0: You know, you and I talked, I believe, back in June, and I haven't stopped relaying to people some of the information you gave me, since a lot of it pertains to my mother-in-law who lives with us, who's hard of hearing. And I remember you saying how physically exhausting it can be to be hard of hearing because it takes so much energy. And I thought, is that part of what's happening here with the brain and perhaps causes of dementia?
1: Yes. So you are correct. So it takes effort for our brain, you know, to listen. And as we have a hearing loss, what happens is that we don't activate that brain region. And when we actually don't treat our hearing loss, that's where that part of the brain can sort of start to shut down. Think of it as a muscle. You know, if you don't use that muscle, it atrophies. So same sort of concept here. If we're not stimulating that auditory brain, it tends to actually, you know, forget things, and that puts that sort of risk for a cognitive decline. So to your point where, you know, like they're not utilizing the brain, beyond that communication, that what happens is that people start to withdraw themselves, you know, so they lessen their social engagement, they reduce their loneliness, loneliness for greater social isolation. They increase their depression and reduce quality of life. So what happens is this mechanism is sort of multifactorial.

0: auditorial. So less sound stimulation reaches the auditory center of the brain. People withdraw from conversations and those social activities.
1: We're speaking with Dr. Christina Petritis, audiology lead at Soundly, and we're talking about how hearing loss can be linked to Alzheimer's disease. You said we have to be mindful of treating our hearing. What exactly does that mean?
0: Yes. So one thing that's exciting is recently we actually have strong evidence. There was a study that came out in the last like couple of years, which was a large randomized controlled trial. And its landmark finding was that older adults are increased for cognitive decline. But if some sort of hearing intervention, or, you know, that includes hearing aids or having that audiological counseling first step, the results actually showed that the reduction of cognitive decline slowed down by nearly 50% over 3 years. So this is fantastic evidence, you know, that if we can sort of treat hearing loss that has gone unnoticed, we can do more than improve communication. We can actually help preserve cognitive health.
1: Wow. Part of that, I think, is this problem I think we have of delaying getting hearing aids because, I don't know, what, stigma or some other reason?
0: Yes, you are correct. There can be stigma. We often see that people wait about 4 to 7 years before addressing that hearing difficulties.
1: Thanks, Christina. Dr. Christina Petritis, audiology lead at Soundly. 30 minutes now after the hour on This Morning, America's First News.

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2: North Idaho weather.
3: We're getting sunshine for the last day of summer, first day of autumn. Sunny today with a high near 79. Tonight, partly cloudy, low 52. Tomorrow, mostly sunny, high a little cooler at 76. And Tuesday night, partly cloudy, lows upper 40s.
4: It's your North Idaho Radio Sports Minute. So, you're saying there's still a chance. Seattle Mariners got together against those Rockies, but are entirely eliminated from the wild card slot for the playoffs. Still not mathematically eliminated as of today. I think if the Mariners made postseason, though, and they're not, it would have to be one of the most unlikely MLB playoff teams of all time. Seattle have to sweep the Stros at home this week, and the Rangers have to lose all their games, starting with the Mets tomorrow. So yeah, there's still a chance. Spokane Hockey Chiefs' first home game is Saturday at the arena. Kansas City Chiefs needed overtime to put the Colts away last night, 33-30. The 2-0 Seattle Seahawks dominated the Dirty Speckled Cardinals with a Jackson Smith and Jigba hat trick. JSN got three TDs to walk out of Glendale, Arizona with a 31-7W. Drew Locke will probably get the start versus the Commanders Sunday morning at 10. Idaho Vandals men's football got the week off. Go Friday night, October 2nd at the Kibbe Dome with Montana State Bobcats. That's Sports North Idaho Radio.
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6: ABC News, I'm Brian Clark. The five networks that make up the television pool that covers President Trump's movements released a statement saying, in part, no administration should restrict a news organization because it objects to its reporting. It's after President Trump banned CNN, a pool member from the White House, along with MS Now and Politico, over what he called negative coverage. Those three organizations are now suing, says ABC's Karen Travers at the White House.
7: The president this morning was doubling down.

0: On his position on this, he wrote in a social media post that this is not an assault on the free press, as he puts it, but, quote, an assault on the fake news.
1: There will be no television pool coverage of the president's trip to New York City today. He'll address the United Nations General Assembly tomorrow. One day after a man making deliveries for DoorDash was shot by an ICE agent in Austin, Texas, the man's attorney says she does not know where he is or his condition. Authorities say the man was in the country illegally. This is ABC News.
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4: Thanks for spending time with us. Welcome into Monday, September 21st. Gordon Deal with Nicole Murray. Some of our top stories and headlines. An Immigration and Customs Enforcement officer has shot and wounded a man in Austin, Texas during a traffic stop. U.S. and China discussing an AI warning system. Trump says he's opened a meeting with Iran's president during the U.N. General Assembly in New York this week. Oil prices at $102 a barrel this morning. The average gas price, $4.47 a gallon right now. Chiefs edge the Colts in Sunday Night Football. Rams and Giants in the Monday night game. And the beat-up Pelican, who apparently sought his own medical attention in Florida. That story in about 20 minutes. An already strong El Nino just turned super as the phenomenon crosses into unprecedented territory. As CNN explains, the natural climate cycle that's been strengthening at a breakneck pace since it was first declared in June and is stronger now than it's ever been on this date, and it isn't done bulking up yet. Analysis from Jonathan Erdman, senior meteorologist at the Weather Channel. Jonathan, revisit El Nino basics.
5: Yeah, so what El Nino is a periodic warming of the water near the equator in the central and eastern Pacific Ocean. And you might say, well, okay, that's interesting, but it's way out there in the Pacific. How does that affect my weather? Well, it affects the weather patterns around the world, including in the U.S., and one of its big impacts is on hurricane season so far.
4: Okay, and so we're looking around, maybe thankfully, and thinking, well, where have the hurricanes been this year? Right, and they're connected. These two issues.
5: Yeah, absolutely. So, in stronger El Niños, what we see is a suppression of the hurricane season in the Atlantic Basin. So, as of right now, we've only had five storms so far this season. And if you look at a storm track map of the season, it looks really blank, especially in the Caribbean Sea, vast swaths of the Atlantic Ocean. In fact, we still haven't had a hurricane yet, which is historically late. Usually we have our first hurricane by the second week of August. It's now mid-September. We haven't had one yet. So that is the squashing impact of El Nino on the Atlantic hurricane season.
4: Wow. So does that mean necessarily that hurricanes are bubbling up and ready to explode somewhere because they're suppressed, or not necessarily?
5: Yeah, so what's happening is the El Nino is producing strong upper-level winds over the Caribbean Sea and parts of the Atlantic Ocean where we typically have hurricanes form. And when you have strong upper-level winds, that's called wind shear, and that tends to rip apart tropical storms and hurricanes or anything that tries to develop. So it's still too early to say that the rest of the season will be a complete dud. We could still have one or more storms after that. And it only takes one storm sometimes in a hurricane season, even a suppressed season, to make it a memorable season. So we can't write it off just yet.
4: Yeah. We're speaking with Jonathan Erdman, senior meteorologist at the Weather Channel. The drought in the Atlantic. Explain more, I guess, about just kind of like the global impact here and tie it to hurricanes as well.
5: Yeah, absolutely. So another reason why the hurricane season has been a dud is, again, because of El Nino, and that's a squashing influence on both tropical storms and hurricanes, and sometimes you need those systems to provide significant rainfall in the Caribbean this time of year. So usually in the stronger El Ninos, we have drought conditions from, say, Central America, Costa Rica, and thereabouts, into the Caribbean and parts of northern South America. So it's kind of a mixed bag. It's great news that we don't have to worry about tropical storms and hurricanes in parts of the Caribbean this season, but we also are not getting rainfall. And so some of the drought impacts we're seeing right now in, say, Puerto Rico are becoming pretty serious.
4: Oh, my goodness. So, I mean, what could this mean, I guess, if anything, for winter?
5: Yeah, well, because we have a strong El Nino in place, it tends to have a pretty strong influence on the pattern. So if you look at a map of the U.S. and think of this almost kind of upside down, if you will. So we expect a much warmer than average winter in the northern U.S., so especially parts of the northern plains, Great Lakes, into parts of the northeast. But in parts of the south, the desert southwest, and even in parts of, say, the Gulf Coast and southeast, it could be a little bit cooler than average, and it'll certainly be wetter than average across the southern tier of states. And that's because the subtropical jet gets turbocharged by a strong El Nino. So we have a lot of wet systems moving across the southern and then eastern U.S. So, so that's the kind of the winter scenario that we're looking at.
4: I think I've read something, I think, that said there's only been like 2 years on record that we've had zero Atlantic Ocean hurricanes, like 1907 and 1914. Here we are more than a century later. Is this the new normal? What's happening here?
5: Well, this isn't the new normal. If we just go back just a few years, we've had quiet hurricane seasons in June and July, and all of a sudden you hit September, the peak of the season, and the waters are as warm as they're going to get, the wind shear is as low as it's going to get, and all of a sudden it almost steps up immediately. So that's what we expect in a more typical hurricane season. It really takes a strong El Nino like this to completely squash it to the point where, you know, we're in mid-September, we've only had five storms when we usually have, you know, double that amount. So this isn't the new normal, we don't think.
4: Thanks, Jonathan. Jonathan Erdman, senior meteorologist at the Weather Channel. Hey, a welcome to those hearing us for the first time this morning in Henderson in Las Vegas, Nevada on KMXB. 19 minutes now in front of the hour. On This Morning, America's First News. Coming up next, Halloween's greatest candy is now a flavor of beer.
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15: If you're a private landowner with even a couple of acres of timber, it's wise to periodically hire a professional logger to assess your property for threat of wildfire and disease. Then, work to minimize those threats with highly selective thinning. Careful, strategic thinning of the timber on your property not only helps minimize the risk of wildfire, disease, and pest infestation,

0: Thanks for spending time with us. Welcome into Monday. It is time now for the mic drop with this morning's Dom Savino.
1: Morning, Gordon. Just about every guy who's taken the leap into fatherhood will do anything to be considered a good dad. It turns out all you've got to do is fix your face. A new study finds men with wider faces are seen as better parents than their more pinheaded, if you will, counterparts. Researchers from the University of Arkansas had people look at a bunch of guys' faces and pick the men who they thought could protect and nurture their kids. Overwhelmingly, the winning dads were the ones with wider heads. Researchers said wider male faces are associated with physical strength and are seen as more suitable for the role of parental protector. Interestingly, the scientists say this may all have to do with evolution, because they point out that way back in the days of the caveman, would-be mothers didn't have time for years of dating and texting to figure out if a guy would be a good dad. They just had to go off what they saw.
0: Yeah. Who's coming out of the cave first?
1: That's right.
0: Is that my guy there with the club and the bearskin clothing on? And the beard and the dirt on his face? That's my guy.
1: No open wounds?
0: Yeah. If you didn't have wounds on you, that meant you survived the fight.
1: That's right.
0: With either animal or fellow caveman.
1: Good
0: and
1: point.
0: Therefore, you were probably a worthy protector.
1: Yeah.
0: I could see that. That was like first impressions type thing, right? If you have a wider face, you appear to be a bigger person and therefore are probably therefore the protector.
1: And a good dad, apparently.
0: Yeah. What do I have? My pinhead?
1: No.
0: Or a wide head?
1: I would say
0: easy,
1: you're sort of
0: Nicole.
1: Middle of the road.
0: Nicole's like giving me eye roll over here. What does that mean? I'm somewhere in the middle?
1: Yeah, I'd say somewhere
0: so
1: in
0: like
1: the middle.
0: I'd be like an average parent.
1: Yeah.
0: Average protector.
1: Modest dad.
0: Yeah. Wait till you see the guns, though, on my arms. Yeah, when you see
1: right.
0: that, then you know it's game
1: Show
0: on.
1: Those to the cave ladies.
0: Ladies?
1: Gordon, for the dads who are trying to fill out their faces now after that story, maybe you can just fill up on this new offering from Shock Top just in time for spooky season. The beer maker is testing the limits of beer flavors with candy corn wheat beer. Yes, that is beer with the flavor of those waxy little orange, yellow, and white candies that are always Halloween's most divisive sweet, including in this room. Candy corn beer will only be sold in October in a partnership with the Spirit Halloween retail chain. Folks online are reacting to the news with the expected level of outrage. One person said the new flavor is nothing short of diabolical, but at least one reviewer is digging it. That's a food writer from the magazine Delish. He's already tried the beer, and he liked it. He describes the subtle candy corn flavor as a, quote, little Halloween flourish rather than something beating you over the head with a plastic pumpkin bucket full of sugar.
0: This is my guy. He's my
1: Probably
0: guy.
1: Probably you.
0: Yeah, listen, candy corn, I think I've made my case over the years, is the greatest candy ever. And to now put it in a beer is just nothing short of genius. And I like that it's a flourish. So you don't have to whack somebody, you know, with the flavor of candy corn. But just a little flourish, a little aftertaste, I think is solid.
1: I'm going to let you get away with the whole best Halloween candy of all time.
0: Well, because you don't have a case against it. That's why you have to let me. And by the way, you describing it as orange, yellow, and white and leaving out the brown on some candy corns just really shows your bias, Dom. Embarrassed for you. 13 minutes in front of the hour.
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7: Thanks for joining us. Even if you never touch a diesel pump, buckle up. 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Money.com listed some of the ways. Number one, food. Patrick DeHaan, head of petroleum analysis at Gas Buddy, says not only is diesel the primary fuel for trucks that transport food, but it's also the diesel used to run farm equipment that grows and harvests food. He said there are three T's driving the U.S. economic engine: tractors, trains, and trucks, and all need diesel. Number two, online shopping. 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Retailers offering free or low-cost delivery are particularly exposed here. Number three, heating oil. For the roughly 5 million homeowners who have oil heat, staying warm this winter is likely to be much pricier. Although fuel oil burned in home furnaces and diesel are different products, the production process for the two is the same. 8 minutes now in front of the hour on This Morning. Once again, here's Nicole Murray.
8: And now, the three big things you need to know. Number one.
9: A federal immigration agent has shot and wounded a man during a traffic stop in Texas. Austin Police Chief Lisa Davis.
10: We'll be as transparent as we can be. That's the reality. I like to come forward with a lot more information.
9: An immigration attorney representing the man's family has identified him as 28-year-old Venezuelan Rafael Perez. He was in serious but stable condition.
8: Number two.
9: The United States and China have discussed creating a notification system that would allow countries to alert each other about national security issues related to artificial intelligence. Treasury Secretary Scott Bessent.
11: We think that just like with any cross-border activity, that moving from opaque to more transparency between the number one and the number two AI powers in the world, very important.
9: Yesterday's discussions took place in New York ahead of President Xi Jinping's state visit to Washington on Thursday.
8: Number three.
9: The White House is facing mounting accusations that it has violated the First Amendment after barring journalists from MS Now, CNN, and Politico from its grounds. ABC News contributor Donna Brazile.
12: But I found it baffling that this week, right before the president of China makes his state visit to Washington, that the president would ban CNN, MS Now, and Politico.
9: Press passes for reporters from the three organizations were confiscated over the weekend. Patrick Clancy, the former husband of Lindsay Clancy, said in his first televised interview since a jury deadlocked in her trial that he has forgiven his former wife for killing their three children.
13: I saw headlines that said, you know, killer mom and baby murderer, monster, and none of them were accurate. I believe that it was her mental illness that caused that.
9: He spoke on CBS News. The New York Post reports that Generation Z is bringing their emotional support iced lattes to job interviews, and it is costing them employment. Experts say stop doing it because it comes across that the interview is just a stop on your list of errands for the day.
7: Oh, interesting. Yeah, I could see that.
9: Not to mention the condensation, like if you put it down on their desk and you leave like that ring on there. Oh, my right. God, I'd be so annoyed if I was the employer.
7: Yeah, I didn't think about that. It kind of gives you like a snobby look, maybe. Like, I'm here, but I got my coffee, so I'll have to be done before the coffee's
9: right. Know, like, just woke up, just yeah. made it in time.
7: Yeah. Thanks, Nicole. 6 minutes now in front of the hour.
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Thanks for being with us. A recent quiet morning at a Florida marine research facility was interrupted by tapping at the back door. A biologist investigated and found a brown pelican standing on the stoop, pecking at the glass with its beak. The Washington Post says the pelican was injured. Fishing line was wrapped around a wing and a double barbed treble hook was stuck in its wing as well, restricting the bird's ability to fly. About a dozen cactus spines were lodged in its left foot. Ansley Hilton, University of Miami research associate who works at the National Oceanic and Atmospheric Administration research facility, was shocked. The pelican came on its own to the lab in Panama City. The pelican was calm throughout a roughly five-minute procedure to clean it up and free it. A staffer then carried the pelican to the basin on St. Andrew Bay, where pelicans are common. The bird stretched and flapped its wings for a few minutes before flying away. That'll do it for this hour. For Dom Savino and Nicole Murray, I'm Gordon Deal. Thanks for listening to This Morning, America's First News.

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2: From ABC News, I'm Brian Clark. Three news organizations, CNN, MS Now, and Politico, have sued the Trump administration, saying the president's ban on their access to the White House amounts to a blatant violation of the First Amendment. ABC's Karen Travers has more from the White House.
3: The outlets today have filed a lawsuit saying that they're doing this to protect their First Amendment rights and defend the principle that the government does not decide what the press reports or publishes. That lawsuit also says that this ban could, quote, not be a more direct assault on the First Amendment.
2: Because of the ban, the rotating television pool of networks is not covering President Trump's trip to New York City today. He'll meet with Mayor Zoran Mamdani. Tomorrow, he'll address the United Nations General Assembly. The Iran war and Middle East unrest looms over the UN. And now the Iranian-backed Houthi rebels say they have all of Yemen's west coast under their control. That borders a key shipping strait, and ABC's Steve Ganyard, a former Defense and State Department official, says that could have major impacts on global trade.
4: They don't have to do anything. They can say they could put mines in the water. They can say they have drones and anti-ship cruise missiles set up there, and that's going to be enough to scare off the shippers to not go through there.
2: And ABC's Karen Hua says all of this having an impact on American consumers.
5: The cost of the war is showing up at the pump. Regular gas averages $4.48 a gallon, up 17 cents in a week. Diesel set another record Sunday, $6.51.
2: The FAA has stopped departures at two major airports, Newark and Philadelphia, because of equipment outages. That's according to an FAA advisory. The attorney for a man who was shot by ICE agents while making food deliveries in Austin, Texas on Sunday says she does not know where he is or what condition he's in. Federal authorities say that the man was in the country illegally. You're listening to ABC News.
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2: President Trump set to meet with Ukraine's president at the UN this week. He again calls for an end to the war between Russia and Ukraine. Over the weekend, Ukraine launched a series of attacks on Russia, says ABC's chief foreign correspondent Ian Panel.
7: Ukrainian President Volodymyr Zelensky said that Kyiv's long-range strikes had a very significant impact in the Moscow region, reporting a hit on one of Russia's key oil industry facilities, which he said contributes billions of dollars to Russia's war machine. Meanwhile, of course, you've got these ongoing retaliation or ongoing attacks by Moscow. It's really stepped over its attacks. We've seen this now over the last few weeks and months, and the real fears about what the winter will bring.
2: Lindsay Clancy's ex-husband gave his first public interview since her mistrial in Massachusetts.
8: In an interview with CBS's 60 Minutes, Patrick Clancy revealed that his youngest son, Callan, survived for 4 days after his wife, Lindsay, strangled him, his older brother, and his sister.
9: And I got to hold him. I got to lay down next to him. And he died in my arms.
8: Patrick Clancy says he had a panic attack while testifying at Lindsay Clancy's trial and that he forgives his ex-wife. Sherry Preston, ABC News.
2: Google was fined $463 million by the European Union's data privacy watchdog after it found it mishandled user data. I'm Brian Clark, ABC News.
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14: We've got sunshine for our last day of summer. Sunny today with a high near 79. Tonight, partly cloudy, low 52. Tomorrow, mostly sunny, high a little cooler at 76. And Tuesday night, partly cloudy, lows upper 40s.
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1: Partnering on AI. Good morning, I'm Gordon Deal, along with Nicole Murray. On this Monday, September 21st, glad you could be with us. Here's what we have for you this hour.
2: The U.S. and China are trying to map out a way to warn about national security issues involving artificial intelligence threats.
1: Republicans are now opening the spigots for campaign dollars to flow into battleground races ahead of the midterm elections.
2: An Immigration and Customs Enforcement agent has shot and wounded a man during a traffic stop in Austin, Texas.
1: And the sad state of America's dinner time.
3: DoorDash also has a feature for businesses where all of the employees can order from different restaurants and it all shows up at the same time. That's fine, but it also kind of misses something when you're not actually kind of sharing a meal and really kind of coming together and you know, engaging in all that entails.
1: Emily Stewart at Business Insider on how a growing number of Americans are eating by themselves. Police in Texas say a man has been shot and wounded by an Immigration and Customs Enforcement officer after a traffic stop in Austin. The man was in serious but stable condition after taking a bullet in the torso yesterday. The Department of Homeland Security confirmed the man, referred to as an illegal alien from Venezuela, was in federal custody pending approval. Austin Police Chief Lisa Davis.
4: This has happened in the city of Austin. The city of Austin deserves answers in what occurred. The mayor's demanding some answers. The city manager wants answers, and we're going to get those. We're going to get all those questions answered.
1: An immigration attorney representing the man's family identified him as 28-year-old Wilbur Perez. His lawyer's office said he's allegedly been released from the hospital and is in ICE custody at an unknown location. A large law enforcement presence was there with a crowd of 100 protesters. Austin authorities did not know where the involved federal agent is. Agents have left states after previous shootings nationwide. Republicans are reportedly opening up their campaign war chest 6 weeks out from the November midterm elections. Ad Impact says advertisers supporting Republicans across 10 key Senate races have spent more than $204 million in the first 18 days of September, 83 million more than those helping Democrats. Illinois Governor J.B. Pritzker on ABC's This Week.
5: Donald Trump took us into a war that's now got price of gas at $5, price of diesel at $6, and it seems to be going north of that. Groceries, everything you want to buy, an automobile because of tariffs and the trade wars that he's taken us into. That is what Republicans have allowed to happen.
1: Texas Republican Congressman Chip Roy on Fox News.
6: We've been doing the job. I'm proud of what we've done. Significant tax cuts for people of all walks of life. Biggest tax cuts in history.
1: Meanwhile, Friday was the start of early voting in Virginia. Voters in a few other states, including Minnesota and South Dakota, can cast absentee ballots in person. More expansive early voting is scheduled to begin in those and other states in the coming weeks. Republicans appear to be conceding that there's likely to be some loss of power in Washington after this year's midterm elections in early November. Analysis from Matt Makowiak, GOP consultant and president of Potomac Strategy Group. Matt, expectations for November 2nd?
7: Well, I think any objective analysis right now shows that Republicans are facing an uphill climb in the midterms. There's a lot of economic anxiety out in the country. Obviously, inflation's been high. Gas prices have been high. I think what the president's doing in Iran is courageous and necessary, but it obviously has affected gas prices. The Federal Reserve's decision to increase interest rates recently, just in the last day or two, is going to probably weaken consumer confidence and obviously lead to higher, you know, credit card interest rates, mortgage interest rates, et cetera. So that'll kind of play towards that same direction of concern people have. The House is, I think most people think the Democrats are likely to take the House. The question is the Senate. And the Senate really right now is, I think, on the razor's edge. Republicans are on defense. The map is expanding for Democrats. And of course, states like Texas and a couple others that may not normally be competitive appear to be very competitive this time.
1: Messaging here with regards to the economy should be what from Republicans, or should they not even be touching it? What do you say?
7: Well, I mean, the economy is the number one issue, so I don't know how you ignore it. And I don't think ignoring the number one issue is ever a good idea. But you also have to be sober and reasonable about what it is you're saying. And so you know, happy talk about the economy that doesn't reflect the reality people feel will not get you very far. There are reasons for optimism in the economy. There's a lot of investment going on. We're reshoring domestic manufacturing. There's obviously the tech boom around AI and data centers, which I know people maybe have questions and concerns about. But things happening. It's just not the plan hasn't worked to its fullest conclusion yet. And we obviously now are 45 or so days before the midterm elections. And so the stakes are really high and people are going to be making their decisions here in a couple of weeks.
1: Yeah. We're speaking with Republican consultants Matt Mikowiak, president of Potomac Strategy Group. Redistricting, the map changes in different states. Is that an issue for voters? I mean, I know it could impact where you're voting and you may have changed districts and such, but does that register, say, you know, like the economy or crime? Like, is it a priority?
7: No. It's not, no. I mean, it really only affects which district you live in and who your candidates are on your ballot. People like to pretend like redistricting is a voting issue, but it's just not. It's really not. I mean, people are concerned with what affects their lives. What affects their lives right now are the economy, gas prices, whether you have optimism about your own economic situation, whether you feel safe in the neighborhood, in the city that you live in, whether you think your family's safe. Those are the issues that always matter, and those are the issues that matter most right now.
1: Yeah. If the president were on the ballot this time around and we still were where we are with, say, gas prices or the war with Iran, does the outlook change or not necessarily because of the economy?
7: Yeah, I mean, it's interesting. I mean, you know, the thing about Trump is that he has intense support, but he even has more intense opposition. And when you're not on the ballot in midterms, what we've seen in 2018 and 2022 as it relates to the Trump's movement, is that his base doesn't turn out, you know, with the same intensity as they do when he's on the ballot, but the Democratic base does turn out. So, you know, you could actually make an argument if he was on the ballot, you might do better because it presumably would lead to more of Trump's, you know, base that delivered him the presidency twice turning out. But for now, that's obviously not an option. And so the advantage you could have under not having Trump on the ballot is you have candidates who have their own identities, their own images, their own strengths and weaknesses. And maybe they have, maybe they're viewed more positively perhaps in their state or their district than

0: than President Trump is right now. And so everybody's got to run their own campaigns with their own message and their own strategy. And that's what you're seeing across the country.
1: Thanks, Matt. 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Hey, a quick welcome to some of our new listeners as of today, including on WIBX in Utica, New York, and WCCO in Minneapolis. 14 minutes now after the hour on This Morning, America's First News. 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
1: Thanks for spending time with us. Welcome into Monday. The United States and China are working on a notification system that would allow the two economic powers to alert each other about national security issues related to artificial intelligence. The country spoke about the need for such a mechanism during a day of economic talks yesterday in New York City involving China's Vice Premier Haley Feng and U.S. Treasury Secretary Scott Bessent.
2: We think that just like with any cross-border activity, that moving from opaque to more transparency between the number one and the number two AI powers in the world, very important.
1: The meetings came ahead of President Xi Jinping's state visit to Washington later this week, and the New York Times says they were intended to lay the groundwork for potential agreements between the two, not only on AI, but also trade and the war in Iran. There's increasing demand to regulate the industry because of concerns that it could spiral out of human control and be used for hacking and the development of lethal weapons.

0: This portion of the program is brought to you by Incogni. Authorities say a Kentucky officer ran the same two license plates 2,000 times. They belonged to the mother of his child. She had an order of protection against him. He didn't hack anything. He typed in a plate, one of 120,000 cameras. The Washington Post found at least 50 more. Most were watching women. Audit logs show a police chief ran 600 searches on two plates, his ex's and her teenage daughter's. Here's what nobody says. 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They can't harm you if they can't find you. 20 minutes after the hour on this morning, here's Nicole Murray.
1: And now, the three big things you need to know. Number one.
2: An ICE officer has shot and wounded a man during a traffic stop in Austin, Texas. Mayor Kirk Watson is calling for the city to conduct an independent investigation.
3: I'm extremely unhappy. A person being shot on the streets of Austin by someone purporting to be law enforcement, particularly when it's ICE.
2: An immigration attorney representing the man's family identified him as 28-year-old Venezuelan Rafael Perez. He was in serious but stable condition.
1: Number two.
2: Republicans are pumping money into a series of Senate and House battleground states ahead of November's midterm elections. Democratic Illinois Governor J.B. Pritzker on ABC News.
4: What are Republicans doing? Nothing. They don't want to raise the minimum wage. They don't want to let people bargain for a better wage. And that's what Donald Trump said. He doesn't stand for any of that.
2: Ad Impact reports that advertisers supporting Republicans across 10 key Senate races have spent more than $204 million in the first 18 days of September, which is $83 million more than those helping Democrats.
1: Number three.
2: The State Department is urging Americans to avoid traveling to and through the Middle East, warning conflict in the region could escalate. U.S. officials are reportedly scrambling to assist thousands of stranded Americans in the area trying to evacuate. Patrick Clancy, the former husband of Lindsay Clancy, said in his first televised interview since a jury deadlocked in her trial that he has forgiven his former wife for killing their three children.
5: I saw headlines that said, you know, killer mom and baby murderer, monster, and none of them were accurate. I believe that it was her mental illness that caused that.
2: He spoke on CBS News. President Trump says his proposed 250-foot arch in Washington will double as a military complex, housing drones and sniper ammunition. A federal lawsuit filed by three Vietnam War veterans and an architectural historian has challenged the proposal, arguing that it lacks congressional approval.
6: Hey, baby, I'm really sorry that we got disconnected earlier. Some things have happened, and I can't get a hold of police. Could you just call me back on this number, please?
2: Resident Evil earned $60 million in the U.S. and Canada during its opening weekend, which is a personal best for the franchise that has released seven prior movies. The film has been given a 95% on Rotten Tomatoes.
0: All right, thank you, Nicole. 22 minutes now after the hour on This Morning, America's First News.
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8: A better life with Dr. Sanjay Gupta.
9: If there is one public health message that never gets old, it is this: screening, can save lives. And now there's an easier option to test for colorectal cancer and hopefully catch it really early. For the first time, the American Cancer Society is including a simple blood test among its recommended screening options for average-risk adults 45 and older. Colonoscopy is still the gold standard. Why? Well, it can find and remove precancerous growths before they ever turn into cancer. A blood test can't do that, so this isn't meant to replace that. But here's the thing. About 1 in 3 eligible adults still have not been screened at all. And colorectal cancer is now the leading cause of cancer death for Americans under the age of 50. If what's held you back is the prep or the procedure, this option takes away your last excuse. I'm Dr. Sanjay Gupta, helping you live a better life.
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0: Thanks for spending time with us. A growing number of Americans are eating by themselves, up sharply from 2008. When people do end up gathering for meals, they're increasingly siloed. We figured out how to eat alone even when we are together, and companies have noticed. Here's Emily Stewart, senior correspondent at Business Insider. Emily, what's happening?
1: I mean, we know that Americans are eating by themselves more, but we're also sort of eating by ourselves together in a weird way. So, like, the way this story kind of came about was that Domino's finally launched a personal pizza, which is, like, exciting. You know, sometimes you just want to get your own little pizza. But if you kind of look through the press announcement, it's, like, weirdly sad. It says, like, you can customize without compromise. You don't have to sacrifice. Like, there's no compromise here. And it kind of got me thinking, right? This is not the only company that does this. If you're familiar with Wonder, their kind of food hall inspired startup where you can order meals from multiple menus. So, like, we're all ordering from the same place, but you get Chinese, I get pizza, somebody else gets a salad. DoorDash also has a feature for businesses where all of the employees can order from different restaurants and it all shows up at the same time. And, like, that's fine, but it also kind of misses something when you're not actually kind of sharing a meal and really kind of coming together and you know, engaging in all that entails.
0: It's interesting. There was, like, the silo effect you said. Even when we dine together, we're kind of doing our own thing here. Why is that? What has happened?
1: Yeah, I mean, I think some of it's, I mean, some of it's obviously, like, food allergies, food sensitivities. I think it's a lot more common nowadays to hear, you know, somebody is gluten-free or a vegan, vegetarian, and that's fine. It's also, you know, companies are making this easier for us, right? But it is interesting, like, because I kind of was like, well, is this that big of a deal? Because you kind of think, well, maybe it's not, but it can be. You know, I talked to one researcher who had done this study where she kind of paired people off. And they either had to share a bowl of chips and salsa or each get their own. And then afterwards, she said, okay, we're going to make up, like, a negotiation scenario where one of you pretends to be management. The other one is a union rep. You have to figure out, you have to agree on wages. And she found that the people who were sharing the bowl of chips and salsa came to an agreement faster than the people who each had their own chips and salsa. And you know, what she said was, like, it seems silly, but the kind of slight inconvenience of timing the chip dipping or trying not to hug kind of helps people understand each other better, relate better. And we lose that when we do not compromise at all.
0: I thought it was interesting, too. You pointed out that even when sharing a meal, we're forced into these mundane accommodations. Like what?
1: Yeah, I mean, it's things as, you know, let's say everybody's ordering pizza together, right? And maybe one person doesn't like pepperoni.

0: and you say like, okay, like, well, we're going to order cheese because that's the way it is. Or like, you know, when you sit down to eat, we all kind of wait for everybody to get their own food. You try not to hog all of the food, you know, that classic, like there's one cookie left on the table and everybody's too afraid to take it. And so it is things like that, that are like small things, but they're big, or even cleaning up together. I talked to another researcher for this story who had done some work with firefighters, and he found that firefighters who ate together worked better as a team. And he had one firefighter who was a vegan, and the guy, you know, obviously wasn't eating what everybody else was, but he was really careful to bring his food, eat with everyone else. Again, like these small mundane things, they do help with teamwork. They do help build camaraderie and kind of help us relate to each other.
1: Thanks, Emily. Emily Stewart, senior correspondent at Business Insider. 30 minutes now after the hour on This Morning, America's First News.

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2: North Idaho weather.
3: We've got sunshine for our last day of summer. Sunny today with a high near 79. Tonight, partly cloudy, low 52. Tomorrow, mostly sunny, high a little cooler at 76. And Tuesday night, partly cloudy, lows upper 40s.
4: It's your North Idaho Radio Sports Minute. So, you're saying there's still a chance. Seattle Mariners got together against those Rockies, but are entirely eliminated from the wild card slot for the playoffs. Still not mathematically eliminated as of today. I think if the Mariners made postseason, though, and they're not, it would have to be one of the most unlikely MLB playoff teams of all time. Seattle have to sweep the Stros at home this week, and the Rangers have to lose all their games, starting with the Mets tomorrow. So yeah, there's still a chance. Spokane Hockey Chiefs' first home game is Saturday at the arena. Kansas City Chiefs needed overtime to put the Colts away last night, 33-30. The 2-0 Seattle Seahawks dominated the Dirty Speckled Cardinals with a Jackson Smith and Jigba hat trick. JSN got three TDs to walk out of Glendale, Arizona with a 31-7 W. Drew Locke will probably get the start versus the Commanders Sunday morning at 10. Idaho Vandals men's football got the week off. Go Friday night, October 2nd at the Kibbe Dome with Montana State Bobcats. That's Sports North Idaho Radio.
5: ABC News, I'm Brian Clark. World leaders head to New York City this week for the United Nations General Assembly, and President Trump has signaled he'd be open to meeting with Iran's president. Could it happen? ABC's Shannon Kingston has more.
6: The big question is, will Iran say yes? We know behind the scenes, U.S. officials, they've floated multiple options for meetings. So what they want to do is at least create the environment where we can get officials together, talk about solutions for energy exports, talk about finding maybe some pathway to peace here.
5: There will not be television pool coverage of the president's trip to New York City today. It's after he banned three news organizations, CNN, MS Now, and Politico, from the White House. Those three filed a lawsuit today seeking to have their access restored. The FAA is pausing flights into Philadelphia and Newark because of frequency issues at an air traffic control facility. And the lawyer for a man shot by ICE personnel in Austin, Texas Sunday says she does not know where he is or anything about his condition. This is ABC.
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0: Now, more than ever, where you get your news matters. This is America's First News, This Morning with Gordon Deal.
1: Thanks for spending time with us. Welcome into Monday, September 21st. Gordon Deal with Nicole Murray. Some of our top stories and headlines: an Immigration and Customs Enforcement officer has shot and wounded a man in Austin, Texas during a traffic stop. U.S. and China discuss an AI warning system. Trump says he's opened a meeting with Iran's president during the U.N. General Assembly in New York this week. Oil prices at $102 a barrel this morning. Chiefs over the Colts in Sunday Night Football. It's the Rams and Giants tonight in Monday Night Football. And a pat on the back for the Arizona Diamondbacks trumpeter after an equipment malfunction. We'll have that story in about 20 minutes. 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Here's a question that cybersecurity experts are trying to communicate and answer. What can an AI-powered cyber attack do today that a human hacker couldn't do as quickly or cheaply? Here's Dr. Brian Callahan, director of the Monmouth University Cybersecurity Research Center in New Jersey. Brian, set the scene.
2: AI has made cyber attacks for a lot of adversaries, unfortunately, a whole lot easier than it used to be. Probably like the classic example of things like phishing emails. It was not all that long ago where we would say you would have spelling mistakes, grammar mistakes, right? Things would feel kind of off when you read those emails. Now you can just say, hey, AI, like ChatGPT, make me a phishing email. And it'll write you one that's grammatically correct, all the spelling looks good, and it feels almost like something that another person would write to you. And so that has certainly kind of helped a lot of our adversaries in a lot of ways. It's not the only example, but it's probably the most common example that people engage with, or unfortunately have to engage with fairly often.
1: Jeez, and for fairly inexpensively, you could just go buy some email list, right? And then what, blast that email to every email you get?
2: Yeah, more or less, right? Emails are pretty easy to find these days. You get a big list of emails and write your message with ChatGPT and send it out to everybody. And right, a ChatGPT, even if you buy a pro subscription, costs you what, $20 a month? I mean, we're not talking about a whole lot of money to unfortunately reach potentially millions and millions of people with something that sounds convincing.
1: Yeah. When AI executives recently have said something along the lines of, hey, we need to slow down the development of AI, what exactly does that mean, Brian?
2: Yeah, so right, this came out in the last week or so. Kind of the heads of all the major AI companies got together and penned this letter saying, hey, we think we need to slow down with AI development. The thing that comes to everybody's mind, and I hate to call it the classic film, but it is 35 years old, I think, at this point. If you've ever seen Terminator 2, you might remember that scene at the very beginning of Sarah Connor in the park, and then all of a sudden, the machines attack humanity and kind of annihilate the city.
1: Yeah.
2: That is the fear, right, that a lot of people are beginning to unearth with the AI that we have today. I am not totally convinced that is yet a fear that we need to have. But I think, interestingly, their call to slow down is both useful, not just necessarily for the AI companies, but also useful as kind of a guiding light for individuals when it comes to interacting with things that are AI produced that might kind of trigger the, is this a scam? Is this something that's trying to get something out of me type emails and other interactions?
1: Yeah. We're speaking with Dr. Brian Callahan. He's director of the Monmouth University Cybersecurity Research Center in New Jersey. I get the sense, too, like on a selfish level, is AI, I don't know how many times a day, just trying to hack my bank account?
2: Yeah, so I don't know if AI...

0: AI itself is necessarily trying to hack any of our bank accounts, although I would say there are probably people at the other end
1: Well,
0: of
1: sure.
0: those AIs who certainly want bank accounts. But honestly, these days, the old attacks are still really, really good. You know, why do I need to pay for an AI to hack your bank account if I can convince you to just give me the password to
1: Yeah,
0: your bank
1: true.
0: account, right? And so that's kind of where I think that call for slowing down is actually really good for individuals. Because I think that's one of the best advice you can give people, right? If you encounter an email, if you encounter something that feels like it's not 100%, you can just, and I know this might be hard in the moment, but you can just stop and take a couple minutes and say, does this make sense? Ask another person, right? If it's from your bank, don't call the number on the email. Call the actual bank number that you have from, right, a bank statement or your
1: Yeah.
0: credit card or something like that. Really kind of like the best advice these days for how to protect yourself is exactly what those AI execs are saying, just applied to us humans. Doesn't cost you anything to slow down, and attackers tend to want to prey upon this sense of urgency that you have to do something. And just by slowing down, you can oftentimes protect yourself.
1: Thanks, Brian. Dr. Brian Callahan, director of the Monmouth University Cybersecurity Research Center. Hey, welcome to those hearing us for the first time this morning in Harrisonburg, Virginia, on WSVA AM, as well as WKZO in Kalamazoo, Michigan. 20 minutes now in front of the hour on This Morning, America's First News. Coming up next, what could make canoe races adventurous in an Australian river at the 2032 Olympics.
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0: when they looked out on San Francisco Bay and spotted a full two-story house bobbing along. And they were not hallucinating. Photos and videos shared online show the yellow home, which was complete with a second-floor porch, by the way, swaying along in very choppy water as a tiny little boat pulled it along. Coast Guard officials say the guy towing the house was doing it as a favor for a friend who was moving from the Napa Valley to the Oakland area. Jeez. Why would you move away from the Napa Valley? Even some lifelong fishermen from the area called the whole thing bizarre. People want to know if towing an actual house on the water is even legal. The Coast Guard says it is, because the house itself didn't have a motor, thankfully, and it was on top of a barge. But it begs the question, how nice is this house, and how bad did this friend want a change of scenery?
1: Man, wow. That's something. The video is wild.
0: What do you do when you put your, you strap your house onto a barge and ship it off with a little friend?
1: Yeah. Hey, listen, you guys doing anything this weekend?
0: Right.
1: Need to just, I need to jack, I guess you, the hydraulics, you lift it somehow, and then
0: suppose so.
1: Some very large forklift or something puts it on the barge.
0: Mm-hmm. And then crazy. You pray and hope for the best?
1: Yeah. I mean, that's not friendly water at times, right? It's, as you said, it's choppy.
0: Yeah.
1: It could be nasty. It would have to be some sort of guarantee or insurance that this thing doesn't tip over.
0: That's right. Hey, if everything goes south, man. I'll buy you dinner tomorrow night.
1: That is some video, man.
0: Yeah, no wow. Thanks. Mm. Gordon, why don't we stay on the water? Because we may be a long ways away from the 2032 Summer Olympics, a full 6 years out. They're going to be held in Australia, and that's relevant because I already cannot wait for the rowing and canoe events. It's because the organizers have announced where they'll be hosting those races, a crocodile-infested river. Yes, the Fitzroy River near Australia's east coast is home to about 500 saltwater crocodiles, which are, by the way, considered some of the world's deadliest predators. Organizers say they weren't thinking about the crocodiles when they picked the venue. Go figure. They were worried more about finding a course that'll provide a, quote, safe, fair, and consistent field of play. They'll even have contingency plans in place in case any crocodiles are spotted on the river during the races. No word yet on whether the plan is anything more than row faster.
1: Yeah. I'm going to lay down $20 right here and bet that a lot of world records are going to be set for speed.
0: Nothing like motivation, like a 500 crocodiles.
1: Right. Yeah. And the thing is, like, I don't really have to outrace the crocodile. I just got to outrace you.
0: That's right.
1: Right. He's going to bite the back of your boat potentially. Well, I think this is like all fun and everything. They do have like high school races and stuff.
0: Yes.
1: Here, don't they? Right. So, I mean,
0: yes.
1: They have a fairly good, I guess, contingency plan, as you say, if
0: like.
1: Crocs are spotted on the waterway.
0: Yeah. Penalty for last place, though. Bigger
1: yeah,
0: than ever.
1: Right. Meanwhile, Australians are going to be racing in New Jersey, but everybody else is going to have the competition on the Fitzroy River in Australia. Thanks, Dom. 13 minutes in front of the hour.
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1: Thanks for spending time with us. 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You're exposed to the soaring cost of diesel more than you realize. Money.com listed a couple of ways. Number one, food. Patrick DeHaan, head of petroleum analysis at Gas Buddy, says not only is diesel the primary fuel for trucks that transport food, but it's also the fuel used to run farm equipment that grows and harvests food. Number two, online shopping. The expectation of fast, free shipping could end. Retailers offering free or low-cost delivery are particularly exposed here. 8 minutes now in front of the hour on This Morning. Once again, here's Nicole Murray.
0: And now, the three big things you need to know. Number one.
2: A federal immigration agent has shot a man during a traffic stop in Austin, Texas, drawing criticism from Mayor Kirk Watson, who is calling for an independent investigation.
3: It needs to be said that as mayor of the city of Austin, I'm very angry about this.
2: An immigration attorney representing the man's family has identified him as 28-year-old Venezuelan Rafael Perez. He was in serious but stable condition.
0: Number two.
2: The United States and China have discussed creating a notification system that would allow countries to alert each other about national security issues related to artificial intelligence. Treasury Secretary Scott Bessent.
4: What we discussed was setting up a mechanism, so it's going to be called the U.S.-China AI Dialogue. We've agreed to meet again.
2: Yesterday's discussions took place in New York ahead of President Xi Jinping's state visit to Washington on Thursday.
0: Number three.
2: The White House is facing mounting accusations that it has violated the First Amendment after barring journalists from MS Now, CNN, and Politico from its grounds. First Amendment lawyer Connor Fitzpatrick.
5: The government isn't supposed to like the press. The press isn't there to make the government happy. The press is there to inform the people, to provide its commentary as it deems appropriate, but it is not there to be a mouthpiece of the government. This isn't Russia. This isn't China. This is America.
2: Press passes for reporters from the three organizations were confiscated over the weekend. A new wildcat species has been discovered, and it is the first named in over a century. ABC News medicine subspecialist Dr. Alan Chang.
6: Researchers who have seen it firsthand describe it as small and skinny. So nowhere close to the typical, more majestic, large cats like the tiger, lions, jaguars that we are accustomed to see.
2: The Leopardus tilcaya was living in a Bolivia sanctuary for years before being identified. Capri Sun is launching a new massive pouch today at Walmart, which can hold 24 ounces of liquid. The catch, it comes empty, so you can fill the pouch with whatever beverage you desire.
1: No, isn't that weird? Wouldn't you fill it with your own liquid first?
2: Wait, what? Well, they want to give you the option of whatever you want.
1: Okay.
2: I love this. You talk to any millennial, they're all about the Capri Sun pouch.
1: Come on.
2: Oh my gosh, it meant you were outside chilling with friends. The juice always goes so fast.
1: Goodness gracious.
2: No?
1: No. 6 minutes now in front of the hour.

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Glad you're with us. During their run to the World Series championship in 2001, the Arizona Diamondbacks believe trumpeter Dr. Jesse McGuire was a good luck charm when he performed. MLB.com says he performed the anthem numerous times during that postseason, including before Game 7. And every 5 years when there's a reunion, the 68-year-old McGuire is invited and plays the anthem on his trumpet. With the team commemorating the 25th anniversary of the championship Saturday, McGuire was tabbed to once again perform the national anthem. About halfway through, though, his trumpet malfunctioned. And after one attempt to correct it, McGuire instead grabbed the microphone and sang the rest.

0: fire.
1: Got a standing ovation from the sellout crowd. McGuire then sang God Bless America during the seventh inning stretch to cap another amazing night for him at Chase Field. For Nicole Murray and Dom Savino, I'm Gordon Deal. Thanks for listening to This Morning, America's First News.

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2: On the PNW Ag Network, I'm Glenn Vogg, and the farm economy nationwide is not in good shape. Add to that Washington's ranking of 50th in the nation when it comes to farm profitability, and this is a difficult time for farmers and ranchers in the Evergreen State. Michelle Hennings, executive director of the Washington Association of Wheat Growers, says the news statewide is not good, and she really hasn't had anything encouraging to share for a while.
3: I just sense that farmers have been more nervous than usual, you know, on what their crop's going to look like. So they need those bushels to be able to pay their bills. Our break even, doing a calculation, we figured is $7.71. And our market price is, you know, in the $6 range. So we are below break even.
2: Hennings noted when talking about the economic challenges, there are still many who don't understand that growers can't control the market price. Farmers, she pointed out, are price takers, not price makers. And when producers face input costs that continually exceed the global price growers get for their commodities, well, that's not a good combination. But despite the many ongoing challenges, Hennings said they continue efforts to educate lawmakers in Olympia and D.C. about the realities of this farm economy.
3: This isn't sustainable for very long. And so there's just a lot of different costs coming every way. And so we recently just held an ag tour with state legislators. And, you know, we talked about various, you know, issues that are going on, like our labor and gas prices, the CCA, you know, all these things that hit farmers at once on their bottom line and has caused this spiral for farming.
2: Once again, Michelle Hennings, executive director of the Washington Association of Wheat Growers. For more of our conversation, check out our podcast on pnwag.net. 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
5: ABC News, I'm Michelle Franzen. The attorney for a DoorDash driver in Austin, Texas, shot and injured by ICE agents on Sunday, says he does not know where his client is being held. Authorities say the 28-year-old was treated for a gunshot wound and was turned over to immigration officials.
6: This is Jim Ryan. Within hours of the shooting of Wilbur Rafael Garces Perez, protesters were standing near the intersection where it happened, demanding a local investigation.
7: There's no confidence in the federal government to investigate itself.
8: This is overboard. This is way too many times.
6: On X, the Department of Homeland Security said Garces Perez was in the country illegally and that it, the DHS, along with the FBI, will handle the investigation.
5: Ahead of delivering remarks at the UN General Assembly Tuesday in New York City, President Trump expected to sit down and meet with New

0: York's Mayor Zoran Mamdani today. The president could also meet with Ukraine's President Zelensky on the sidelines this week of the UN. On Wall Street, stocks are up this hour. This is ABC News.
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2: North Idaho weather.
3: Our first day of autumn is expected to be sunny. Sunny today with a high near 79. Tonight, partly cloudy, low 52. Tomorrow, mostly sunny, high a little cooler at 76. And Tuesday night, partly cloudy, lows upper 40s.
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13: The Markley Van Camp and Robbins Show. 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
14: One, two, three, four, five.
0: All right, number five. Republican Representative Lauren Boebert is accused of having relations with three staffers, including two chicks.
15: No.
0: Now, she denies it. She's had a restraining order against the guy who made that claim since 2022. So it's bogus. And I know a lot of guys who really shouldn't be admitting this, but they're very disappointed. See Matt Gaetz. Matt Gaetz had posted something like, "Yeah, I demand somebody like show me the full video." I'm like, oh, come on, man, don't be a creep.
1: He can't help himself.
0: No, because he's
1: a creep. Yeah,
13: but you post it,
1: of course.
0: Yeah,
1: anything for attention right now for old Matt.
0: Number four, protests in Austin, Texas, after an illegal alien with a final order of removal on the books was shot by ICE on the north side of town. Apparently, he tried to flee. Traffic stop while delivering a DoorDash order.
13: Very committed to his job, apparently.
0: Number three, Democrat Representative Ilhan Omar has filed a bill that would redirect $140 billion from DHS and send it to, quote, invest in communities impacted by immigration operations.
13: Haven't you taken enough money?
0: Yeah. Number two, President Trump has banned CNN, Politico, and MS Now from the press pool. They're suing him, and major TV networks are effectively boycotting covering the president right now in a show of solidarity. And number one.
13: And that hurts him how?
1: Right.
0: Right. Number one, the U.S. has made an agreement with Greenland to stop Chinese and Russian influence and also increase U.S. security presence there. Arctic security is the... Wild West of the future.
13: There you go.
1: I need a t-shirt with that on it. Arctic security.
0: That was an unreleased Rush track.
1: Sounds like it.
13: No kidding. Yes.
1: Arctic security.
13: Where are the polar bears?
0: Those are the top five stories that we're watching today. 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
13: So Ed Sheeran. Both of you had the same reaction.
1: I know. It's just...
13: All right, can you give the synopsis of the whole story,
0: okay,
13: David?
0: Okay, so what, his opening act, a one-hit wonder named Macklemore, had been doing a bunch of stuff about, you know, free Palestine, hates Israel. He had dressed up in what some have called Jew face. And so he wound up getting booted off the tour because stadiums were not going to allow him to perform.
13: Like Robert Kraft.
1: Who owns the stadium.
0: Yeah.
13: Who, by the way, said, I'd like to sit down with Macklemore and talk with him. As far as I know, he hasn't taken him up on the offer yet.
0: No. And so Ed Sheeran at a recent concert, he's been under a lot of pressure. On social media to speak out against genocide Gaza, and he did it, and it looks like a hostage video
13: pretty much.
16: Now I want to address the question of where I stand in the situation in Israel and Palestine, and whether my doing this concert here tonight implies where I stand.
17: Right here.
16: I cannot hide how I feel about it anymore. What happened in Israel and at the Nome Music Festival on October 7th was horrific and compounded centuries of Jewish pain. What is happening in Gaza is catastrophic and unjustifiable and disproportionate. Our heart has been broken by the scale of devastation and loss of civilians' lives, children's lives. And the systemic injustice we're seeing unfold in the West Bank cannot be overlooked. I am already speaking to people across the spectrum to work out how to make a contribution that helps victims of these terrible times, and listening and learning, because I do not know enough.
18: Please don't boycott me. I'll say whatever you want. Please come to my shows.
13: I'm begging out loud. Gosh, is that
1: can have it both ways, dude.
13: All right. Update on that. And what's your story coming up?

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7: ABC News, I'm Michelle Franzen. The war with Iran has kept oil prices elevated, even though a barrel of crude has fallen below $100 this week. Diesel prices at record highs. ABC's Elizabeth Schulze says Americans are paying more at the pump.
8: Gas is back above $5 in four states, Washington, Oregon, Nevada, California. There it's averaging $6.15. Illinois and Michigan are also approaching that $5 mark. And with jet fuel prices spiking again, executives at United, American, and Southwest are now saying they could trim flight schedules over the holidays to cut costs.
7: President Trump says he's willing to meet with Iran's president on the sidelines this week of the UN General Assembly. Protests breaking out in Texas after a DoorDash driver was shot and injured by ICE agents Sunday in Austin. DHS says the 28-year-old was in the country illegally. The attorney for Garces Perez posting on X that her client slept on the floor at the detention facility in Pearsall and still has a bullet lodged in his body. This is ABC News.
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11: We're getting sunshine for the last day of summer, first day of autumn. Sunny today with a high near 79. Tonight, partly cloudy, low 52. Tomorrow, mostly sunny, high a little cooler at 76. And Tuesday night, partly cloudy, lows upper 40s.

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6: ABC News, I'm Michelle Franzen. In Texas, a DoorDash driver is in federal custody after being shot by ICE personnel in Austin Sunday during an immigration operation. ABC's Melissa Adan has the latest.
7: Homeland Security says that Garces Perez was shot in the torso and right now is in stable condition. They say that he's being held by federal authorities while he's awaiting deportation. However, his attorney is calling for more transparency. She's saying she's concerned about his medical status, also his ability to communicate with legal counsel.
6: The FAA announced it's shutting down airspace in parts of the Northeast for about 30 minutes to make initial repairs after a communication system outage at the Air Traffic Control Center overseeing airports in New Jersey and Philadelphia. That caused ground stops at Newark and Philadelphia airports. Federal aviation officials say they realized the backup frequency line failed too, that had been cut in New Jersey at a construction site. On Wall Street this hour, stocks are up. This is ABC News.
8: North Idaho weather.
9: We've got sunshine for our last day of summer. Sunny today with a high near 79. Tonight partly cloudy, low 52. Tomorrow mostly sunny, high a little cooler at 76. And Tuesday night partly cloudy, lows upper 40s.
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0: The Markley, Van Camp, and Robbins Show. I'm Jamie Markley, the Gen Xer. David Van Camp, the Millennial. The Sexy Boomer, that's Scott Robbins.
1: Yo.
0: David, you were talking earlier. You got some clips from the 60 Minutes interview with Patrick Clancy.
1: Yeah.
0: You're like, I don't know what to do with this. Dude, it's just sad.
1: It is so sad.

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1: From ABC News, I'm Michelle Franzen. Protests breaking out in Texas after a DoorDash driver was shot and injured by ICE agents Sunday in Austin. DHS says the 28-year-old was in the country illegally. The attorney for Garces Perez held a briefing this hour. Kate Lincoln Goldfinch says she spoke to her client.
2: He said he was driving for DoorDash and an unmarked black truck sideswiped him. He didn't know it was ICE. And he did a U-turn under the highway and the truck chased him and sideswiped him again. And the agents came out and shot him in the back of the neck and pulled him out of the car.
1: The attorney says her client slept on the floor at the detention facility in Pearsall, Texas. The war with Iran keeping oil prices elevated, even though a barrel of crude fell below $100 this week.
3: In four states, Washington, Oregon, Nevada, California. There it's averaging $6.15. Illinois and Michigan are also approaching that $5 mark. And with jet fuel prices spiking again, executives at United, American, and Southwest are now saying they could trim flight schedules over the holidays to cut costs.
1: President Trump says he's willing to meet with Iran's president on the sidelines of this week's UN General Assembly. The FAA says it's had to shut down airspace in parts of the Northeast briefly today to make initial repairs after a communications systems outage at the air traffic control center overseeing regional airports in New Jersey and Philadelphia. It caused ground stops at Newark and Philadelphia airports. Federal aviation officials say that they realized the backup frequency line failed too and had been cut in New Jersey and at a construction site, delays and cancellations stacking up across the country. You're listening to ABC News.
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1: Three major news outlets taking legal action after President Trump banned them from the White House, saying it's a direct assault on the First Amendment.
5: The president this morning was doubling down on his position on this. He wrote in a social media post that this is not an assault on the free press, as he puts it, but, quote, an assault on the fake news, similar to what he had said on Friday when he insisted that these outlets needed to be banned from the White House because of their content. He said that their reports were too negative, and if they just were more positive, then he would reconsider this.
1: ABC's Karen Travers. Charles Spencer breaking his silence about the book he wrote about his sister and the claims he made against King Charles in the days after Princess Diana's death.
6: It's not tittle-tattle. I'm not trying to damage the monarchy or whatever I've been accused of doing, but I wanted to do this properly once and for all for Diana and remind those who knew her when she was alive why they connected with her.
1: Spencer also says he regretted not helping Diana more when she was in crisis before her death. And California police in Santa Monica tell ABC News the death of Cindy Crawford and Randy Gerber's son, Presley Gerber, is being investigated as an overdose. Authorities say there were no signs of foul play. Gerber was at a high-end rehab center. Sources connected to the case tell ABC News Gerber checked into the rehab center the day before he was found dead. Yesterday morning, he was found already dead by the staff, the family asking for privacy. Michelle Franzen, ABC.
7: Well, here he comes.
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9: This has been on the wall for years. Like,
11: yeah.
9: We've known about Amazon doing its own last mile and its own logistics. Like, so what's a surprise
11: here? Well, I was, when I saw when these stocks were falling today, I was kind of confused by that as well. Some of this, though, does seem to be tied to that, remember this trade truce that we're in. Mm-hmm. I put truce loosely in quotation marks. Mm-hmm. But remember, that actually expires in about 6 or 7 weeks. And there's been a lot of discussion as to whether if the Xi-Trump talks on Thursday don't actually result in some extension of that, whether that creates more pressure, particularly on UPS and FedEx with regards to some of their international shipments. But again, I'm just speculating. At this point.
9: Okay, I'll give Romaine credit for that. UPS shares down 4.4%. And then I just wanted to check on one. I think a lot of people this morning woke up to this news overnight in Europe. So I want to look at ADRs of Novo Nordisk, down about 8% on the day today. This company disappointing investors who are hoping for more concrete turnaround plans from the CEO after the drug maker lost its lead in the obesity market to Eli Lilly and Company. They didn't really get that. Today, the company pledged to launch more than 5 blockbusters and deliver more than $23 billion in new sales in the coming years, and will explore takeovers as well as building out its own pipeline. But investors today not so impressed. Novo shares down by about 8%.
11: Yields are down pretty much across the curve, with the exception of your 2-year yield, which is just, well, slightly higher, less than a basis point move on the day. We'll call this a bit of stasis, a little bit of buying on the long end of the curve. But as Jeff Sherman was just telling us from Double Line a few minutes ago here, right now a lot could change over the next couple of weeks, particularly once we get through this latest slew of macro events.
12: Hey, one quick thing. I mentioned AMD when I mentioned Intel, jumping on that Meta news, demand for their products. It entered the $1 trillion market cap club today as a result of its rise.
11: Absolutely. Jensen Huang,
12: it's a big deal,
11: the
12: right?
11: Soothsayer.
12: Exactly. We have to wrap.
11: We do.
12: Really?
11: Yeah.
12: All right, that's a bummer. All right, that is a wrap. Our cross-platform radio,
11: isn't
12: TV
11: it?
12: It is.
11: Yeah.
12: I miss you guys already. Well, I miss Bailey. Radio, TV, YouTube, Bloomberg Originals. We call it the closing bell, folks. We've got Romaine and Bailey continuing on the close there on TV. Tim and I back here on Bloomberg Business Week Daily. 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
12: All right, everybody, Tim and I are back here on Bloomberg Business Week Daily in our Bloomberg Interactive Broker Studio. We're going to talk a little bit more about the energy markets in just a moment, but man, tech names, chip names in particular, on fire today. We mentioned Advanced Micro Devices shares jumping today, and the company closing above the $1 trillion market cap value for the first time amid optimism for chip makers necessary to power AI. Part of that had to do with the Meta story today, and specifically their Muse AI agent reaching the top slot among Apple's App Store free applications following its launch earlier this month. So you think about what needs or what is necessary to make that happen, and its chips and products, certainly from the likes of an AMD and Intel and others.
9: I went 10 minutes without mentioning an AI apocalypse. Are you proud of me?
12: I am pretty.
9: Okay,
12: yeah.
9: Good.
12: How you feeling about that?
9: Oh, feel good.
12: That's a no.
9: Everything's fine.
12: You know what's not fine?
9: What's not fine?
12: Well, actually, it's a little bit better today.
9: What?
12: Global energy markets.
9: Yeah, I mean, they took a little bit of a leg lower today, still above $100 a barrel for Brent crude. I want to bring in Michael Ball. He's macro strategist at Bloomberg News. He's formerly of the New York Fed. We are lucky to have him here with us. How are you?
14: Good. Doing good. Busy day, yeah?
9: Busy day. There was a lot we want to talk to you about. I want to start with today's trade, and then we're going to get to energy, and that's part of the trade. But, I mean, we have a day where Meta has its best day in more than a year. We see, at one point, the NASDAQ up more than 3% on the day. We see an AMD, hitting the trillion-dollar
15: Market cap.
16: Yeah, for the first time.
9: Serious risk on rally with some of these.
16: There's like a dozen companies, 14 companies or something that actually have that.
9: How do you explain today's trade?
17: Yeah, it was better. The breadth was better. So after sort of the FOMC, yes, last week, we basically had quality and the hyperscalers and people still sort of hiding out. And you saw the index is getting a better bid because of the size of that. But today you finally saw some of the higher beta momentum plays. And obviously we're talking about the semis, which kind of a trade alongside that. Join in again. And that basically is where leadership was today. And of course, energy was down. Some of the defensives were down on the day. But overall, it wasn't just a few names and like maybe two out of, three. Today was like three out of, of a five up higher, which showed that finally we're getting some sort of, better kind of recognition that the Fed is there, growth is there, but yet it's not really worrisome yet, the two.
9: But there's a lot of concern still out there. And it's like we had, who was it, Emily Green on earlier. Mm-hmm. And she said it's like everybody forgot it from Elevest. Mm-hmm. And she's like, everybody forgot about last week. And I said, what do you mean, the Fed? And she said, yeah, the Fed, the concerns about an AI apocalypse and a slowdown in AI, those sorts of things. Did people forget?
17: Yeah, it looked like the weekend really didn't elicit what we thought might happen. We had some further action here with the Houthis and Saudi Arabia, but instead everyone's like, give peace a chance, with the UN. So it generally was a good vibe coming into the U.S. cash open from the overnight session as oil had dropped significantly. And when you put a couple sessions together, now oil's off more than $10,
16: right,
17: which is notable. And again, the worry, of course, is always the rate of change. But now the level is starting to get below 100, so psychologically, you're less worried about that inflation impulse coming down the channel and what that means for Fed tightening further down the channel as that all works into core.
16: It's one day.
17: Exactly. But let's be clear, too. I think it was a little bit of a pain trade today because as I looked at some of the prime broker data and some of the sell side commentary, it basically looked like people were kind of forced again to chase. Now, we didn't see that in the option market. But if you think about what happened today and why we had such a big move in the Nasdaq, again, here we had guys that are sort of sitting out. Last week, they were being more selective. So discretionary macro, discretionary long short, some of the guys that are very net low and who haven't been really that, invested in the market because they've been cautionary, came in probably pretty hard today. And we'll see that in the data as we get it later in the week. But that's what it smelled like.
16: So volume was hefty today, or
17: volume was okay. I didn't think it was anything necessarily screaming. And again, when I'm looking at some of the option positioning, which is like call skew or even like the VIX, none of that was screaming. I think it was very orderly, and you could see that in the linear grind here. It wasn't necessarily like a jump at the open. It was just a methodical rise, and vol actually kind of

0: went up a little bit, which showed some people were chasing, but they didn't do that much.
1: What about, I mean, last week a big part of the conversation was the 10-year hitting 5%. Yeah. And, you know, it's just shy of 5% right now.
0: Right.
1: But I'm wondering how you're viewing that part of the curve and the timeline of rates being there, at least the 10-year being there.
0: Yeah, I mean, look, a 10-year at 5%, GDP growth rising, with the Fed now actually looking like they're going to, you know, do the job of sort of at least addressing the fact inflation is missing target and being a little bit more independent and having some credibility is different than what we had when it was a little unhinged. I remember after July, we saw like the long end move up 11, 12 basis points right after the presser as he fumbled. We had the opposite of that in September. And obviously that was because Jackson Hole teed it up nicely. So part of the kind of wildness of rates was this sort of worry about the Fed. Now, obviously we had tons of supply, as you guys have been talking about for a while now, and we also had energy pressures. That hasn't necessarily changed, but the fact that now we have better credibility in central banks, Fed, but also other ones elsewhere, means that sort of the risk premium you need or the uncertainty you need has come off. And then rate vol comes down, equities benefit.
2: You know, when you say credibility, right, I do think about what the Fed did and kind of reinstating some credibility, certainly on a global marketplace or global investing landscape. But I do also then now think about the midterms, Michael, depending on what happens there as the world is watching to see whether or not the U.S. political process, what kind of pushback we get, you know, what it means kind of for the U.S. role on the global stage going forward, which is kind of timely considering the U.N. General Assembly this week.
0: Yeah, I mean, two thoughts. I think the markets and the traders and PMs I speak to are coming to grips with that the entirety of Congress will flip now. And now I know the Senate is still somewhat close, but when we start looking at how the polling's been in the last few weeks, some of these Senate races that were closer are really leaning more Democrat. Now we'll see what happens. There's still a lot of spend, a lot of campaigning, and polls are quite wild often.
2: Yeah.
0: But like, I think people are moving past that. And to your point, you bring up an interesting question, because if the administration, the Trump administration, has less kind of flexibility domestically, do they lean into more foreign adventures? And that actually could be a greater tail risk for energy markets in some ways. But again, to be determined.
2: Yeah.
1: You know, we're going to be talking about midterms with Bill Ferries in just a few minutes. But I'm curious about, you know, Carol mentioned this and we brought it up a little earlier, this idea of, okay, maybe if Democrats do get some power, gridlock is good. Mm-hmm. You know, I hate it when people say that.
2: I hate it too. I hate even saying it because it feels like dysfunctionality.
1: Exactly.
2: In my view.
1: It does.
2: You should want leaders to do things.
1: Thank you. That's exactly what I was thinking.
2: Right?
1: Yeah, you said it exactly well. Yeah.
0: I mean, the pushback is AI, which has been the primary driver of earnings, the CapEx bill that, as we all know, well recorded now, would not actually have maybe regulatory limitations put on it if there was a split. Maybe that's one way to frame it. I'm not saying that's the trade.
2: Wait. Would not,
0: because again, the White House, Trump's own personal endeavors are well vested in AI, as we know, and he personally has a stake in AI from his ideological stance, because he wants the economy to do well, he wants the stock market to do well. So if he starts stamping on anything that would affect CapEx, that's going to be negative for growth, that's going to be negative for stocks, it's going to make him look bad, and we know he's about the image and not necessarily always about what is best for the people. And I say that in my own opinion, to be clear.
2: Okay.
0: But with that all in mind, it's likely that we may have, like, let's say, a Democratic Congress who wants to put guardrails in, who's going to take a more populist approach, listening to what people want with data center buildouts, with regulation on some of these open models, and all the other things that we're speaking about on a daily basis. Then awesome now. That just won't go anywhere when it hits the executive branch.
1: You mentioned data centers, and it brings me back to our conversation with Toby Rice, the CEO of EQT. Mm-hmm. This is a more than $30 billion market cap natural gas provider. He shared something with us that was just wild. He said he has polling that shows that ICE is more popular than data center construction in some areas.
0: Yeah, I mean, you guys, I think we ran a good story this morning around the $63 billion that's now in jeopardy for the build-out, that is actually slated in jeopardy. And now, again, we talked to some of our experts, whether it's Ed or Mandeep, it's really about the execution.
1: Yeah.
0: It's the execution of this CapEx, not these blank check numbers that we throw around that have no meaning because they're so large. It's going to be really project
1: by
0: project.
1: The MOUs or the promises.
0: Right. And today we saw a canceled IPO, right? And I'm forgetting the name, but it was because basically they were worried about the execution of that. And, you know, there's going to be all these micro stories that will lean into the broader earnings pulse that AI has been generally the leadership of. So we need to see a broadening of the economy, and that's obviously TBD with the consumer.
1: SB Energy.
0: That's it.
1: Yeah,
0: thank
1: it was
0: you.
1: The one that canceled its IPO.
0: It's a busy news day, as you guys
1: know. It is. I had to
0: every
1: look
0: day.
1: I had to look look it up on the terminal while you were talking about it.
2: But that's real. When we think about fundamental risks, right, this is real.
0: Yeah. Rubber has hit the road. We know there's power constraints. We know there's NIMBY stuff for just everything.
2: Yeah.
0: And we generally understand, and, you know, we have to think about even things like depreciation now because of all this. Like, there is so much moving parts that it's more of a micro story now. And you're just not going to have this beta momentum story that we got sort of out of Iran when everyone piled into this trade.
1: Hey, I just want to say the New York Times, Carol, was the one who reported that the SoftBank-backed SB Energy has delayed its IPO.
2: Did we talk energy?
1: Barely. I mean, and everything's energy.
2: Longer term, do the folks you talk to, 30 seconds, Michael, think, though, that we're going to see higher energy prices just because there's such a
0: drawdown? I think, and one of the things I'm writing heavily about is the diesel versus the oil. Oil futures coming off. We just said notable move in the last couple of days, big move. But diesel itself still near highs, come off a little, but like, at this point, diesel is pricing a $200 barrel of oil. That's actually really negative for real economic activity. So we have to watch the real economy versus what's on the screens. And that's kind of where the delta is.
2: Right, because that's, you know, the trucks that move everything, we keep saying it, right? You come down to the basics.
0: We're going into farming season, harvest, and we're going into shipping season. We're taking everything out of LA ports and bringing it so Christmas can look nice. And then on top of that, we have heating season in the Northeast. All of that's diesel heavy.
1: Merry Christmas. Thank you, Michael.
2: Michael Ball, Bloomberg News macro strategist, joining us right here in studio. We're talking diamonds when we come back.
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17: 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A record for the NASDAQ Composite Index today, up 600 points, up 2.3%. Wrapping up the Monday session at 27,122 for the NASDAQ Composite Index. The Dow, the S&P, NASDAQ 100 all advanced today. We saw the S&P climb 114 points off session highs, but still jumping by 1.5%. Dow Industrials up 366 points, up 0.7%. Rally in tech giants, sending stocks to their best day since early August. Also, the market gained as oil prices sank on hopes for diplomatic efforts to end the war with Iran. Today, the SOX, the Philadelphia Stock Exchange Semiconductor Index, rallied 4.3%. Again, the NASDAQ 100 Index up 2.8%. 2-year, 4.75%. 10-year, 4.95%. 30-year, 5.28%. Gold at $43.41 the ounce, down 0.8%. West Texas Intermediate crude $95.90 a barrel, down 4.8%. Barrel of Brent just below $100 a barrel, $99.96. Brent crude today down by 3.8%. Major move for Bitcoin, now at 86,914. Bitcoin right now up by 7.2%. Advanced Micro Devices closed above $1 trillion in market value for the first time amid renewed optimism for chip makers necessary to power AI. AMD joins fellow chip makers Micron, Broadcom, Taiwan Semi, and NVIDIA in the $1 trillion club. AMD today up by 10%. And flights at New York's major airports disrupted, are getting back to normal though after a technical problem at an air traffic control facility in Philadelphia, causing travel delays and cancellations. A ground stop does remain in effect at Newark Liberty and New Jersey's Teterboro Airport, with about 209 flights, 37% of Newark's scheduled departures canceled as of 3:26 p.m. For on-demand news 24 hours a day, subscribe to Bloomberg News Now wherever you get your podcast. I'm Charlie Pellett. Carol and Tim, that's a Bloomberg Business Flash.
1: Thank you, Charlie. Oh, this is a fun one. We're ready. Yeah, we're talking diamonds. There's some news here, though. The industry is incredibly important to some countries. Take Botswana, for example. We spoke last year to Jen Zabasaja all about this. The country intent on increasing its share of De Beers, the world's biggest diamond company, when Anglo-American divests, but it hasn't settled on a, quote, magic number for its preferred stake. This is according to the nation's vice president, Ndaba Goloth. He said this in an interview with Bloomberg TV in London just on Friday.
2: Now, keep in mind, this is against a backdrop of the price of diamonds plummeting over recent years due to pressure from cheaper lab-grown stones and weakening Chinese demand. Diamonds have underpinned Botswana's economy since they were first discovered there back in 1967. It's been very important to that economy. The industry downturn, though, has tipped the country as a result of the changes into recession.
1: Nicole Wegman understands the industry. She understands diamonds. She's founder and CEO of Ring Concierge. It sells fine jewelry and custom engagement rings. She joins us here in the Bloomberg Interactive Brokers studio. Welcome.
18: Thank you for having me.
1: So I want to start with the lab versus natural debate and where things are right now. I was trying to figure out timing for this because when I got engaged a decade ago, nobody was talking about lab-grown engagement rings.
18: Right.
1: But now I'm talking to people who are getting engaged right now, and it's like all lab-grown.
18: Yeah, last year, lab-grown made up 60% of our engagement ring sales, which is a huge increase. Cut to 5 years ago, it, I don't know, maybe made up 20%, and people weren't really talking about it. It was very quiet. And now it's just a part of the decision you make when you're buying an engagement ring.
2: You know, it's interesting. I think when I first started covering it here and people would start talking about it in interviews, and I want to say over the last few years or so, my understanding initially, they were limited in size. Is that true in the beginning? And then it's changed?
18: And quality. They really hadn't figured out how to make them in a jewelry quality. They used them in different kind of industries, but now they can make them colorless, nearly flawless, any carat weight, any shape,
2: any color.
18: They, not any color, many colors though. Many colors, the ones you'd want.
1: Can you tell a difference between a lab grown and a natural diamond?
18: No, and anyone that says they can, they're just, you know, pushing their own, I think, agenda towards natural. We have a $10,000 scanner. We put them in to determine if it's lab versus natural.
1: Could a gemologist with an instrument? No, no, not even looking at it.
18: No.
1: Wow.
18: No.
1: Under that little eyepiece?
18: No, the loop. No, it requires much more than that. You basically have to look for a growing pattern to determine if it's from the earth or from a lab.
1: So how, in the words of Gen Z, right? How cooked is the natural diamond industry?
18: There is still a market for it. So even though 60% of our engagement rings were lab last year, 40% of our, well, I should say 60% of our revenue from engagement rings was still natural. So 40% of our consumers still bought a natural ring. It's downtrending. It's going to continue, but there's still demand there. It's just a big shakeup and prices are going down. And I think it's very unknown what it's going to land at.
19: Why does somebody choose the natural over the lab grown?
18: I think it's the idea of it being truly rare, truly special, hopefully worth something.
19: They're not that rare. No offense, but there's tons of diamonds.
1: Who are you going to offend, the diamonds?
19: I'm just saying, like, it's really amazing. Like, I just remember watching documentaries, like, years ago, right? And it's like, fewer chosen and given out. But there's, like, have you ever gone to stores? There's lots
18: totally.
19: Of natural diamonds.
18: Completely.
19: Big ones, little ones, all kinds of sizes.
18: No, there really are. But the bigger ones, the higher quality, like the auction-worthy pieces, those are actually rare. They truly are. The smaller goods, like the studs, what you're putting in a tennis bracelet, there's a lot to choose from.
1: Lauren Sanchez's ring, is that what you're thinking of?
19: Probably, right.
18: Oh, yeah, there's just thousands of those.
1: 30-carat vivid pink cushion-cut diamond ring set on a platinum band.
19: Right.
1: That's not lab-grown, I would imagine.
18: I would hope not.
19: That's a baseball.
1: Okay.
19: Having said that, what's the price differential? Talk to us a little bit about that. Because you go into a jewelry store. There's this jewelry store that my mom used to go to and we grew up going to and stuff. And I go in now and there's natural diamonds. There's lab. There's CZs. There's, like, something else. There's all these different grades, if you will, or levels that you can spend. So tell us, though, about lab versus natural. Remind us about the cost differential.
18: It's going to be about 70% less for a lab grown. And the other thing to really consider is you can get a way higher color
19: quality.
18: And clarity.
19: Yeah.
18: So usually the decision consumers are making, it's budget driven. If you have $10,000, but you really want a 2.5 carat, it's not going to be a natural diamond. You're going to select a lab. But it's the consumers that have bigger budgets that really have the option of choice that are debating what's more important to them. What do they want to wear every day?
19: Don't people, though, that are buying lab diamonds, don't they just go for the better quality?
18: They do, for sure, but it still doesn't add much to cost. Almost all lab growns are really high color and clarity.
19: Really?
18: They don't grow them in the low colors.
19: That's what I was going to say, right? They're not. Why would they, right? It makes no
18: sense.
19: It's fascinating.
1: Mm-hmm.
19: Yeah. What?
1: No, I love this topic.
19: Yeah.
1: Because it's something that I think for so long people said, we're never going to be able to replicate what Mother Earth does over, what, how many years?
18: Oh, millions.
1: Yeah.
18: Millions.
1: There were people, I mean, I remember people telling me not that long ago, like, we're never going to be able to replicate that at scale.
19: Right.
1: And look, here we are. From a technological perspective, like, what was it that allowed this to be recreated on a wide scale in a lab?
18: I think there was the increase in demand that encouraged people to figure out the technology. The technology always existed, but they used it like in drills and again, back to more industrial usage.
1: It's energy intensive, right?
18: Very energy intensive. It's not great for the environment, if we're being honest. Like, there are pros and cons to both mining, lab grown. You really want to educate yourself because there's a lot of CO2 emissions.
1: Mm.
19: And the cost, though, of the energy, though, I guess it's not that terrible if
1: you mean the actual, like, monetary cost?
19: Yeah, monetary cost.
18: It's high, but they're producing, you can
19: so
18: make
19: many.
18: A diamond in a week or two. So they're, you know, you're really able to produce a lot.
1: Can you order a custom diamond? Like,
18: you
1: that's
18: can.
1: Not made yet?
18: You can. It's not perfect. They cannot grow exactly what you ask for. You can't say, I want it to end up being this 10-carat cushion. Like, that's difficult. So it's not really happening. Usually there's enough selection. But the most beautiful thing about what lab-grown has done is it's just provided choice. You have way more options for your budget, or you still can choose a natural. And that's really what we try to stand behind as a company. It's just increased the amount of choices consumers have. And it didn't used to exist. So it used to be very price prohibitive.
19: Nicole, talk about your company, because you do have retail.
2: right? You have brick and mortar and you're obviously online. Tell us a little bit about, because you've been around since, I think, 2013.
18: Correct.
2: Just talk about the evolution and how you're selling, where you're selling the most, because brick and mortar is expensive.
18: Yeah, I mean, we're primarily an online business. So we do have four stores, two are in New York City, but the vast majority of our business is done online. And the premise was 13 years ago and still is today, creating transparency and choice for women in an industry that is really male dominated. And
2: you guys didn't love that, right? The whole idea that it was very male dominated, yet it's women doing, you know, the gifts are for, or doing most of the buying. Or
18: correct. I came from the world of fashion where it really is women behind the scenes and typically a woman consumer. And then I was introduced to the diamond industry when I got engaged and I looked around and I said, this is really odd. It's all men telling me what to buy and what I should wear on my hand for the rest of my life. And I thought, wow, there's a white space here.
1: What's the plan for, you know, you started this company more than a decade ago. The plan for the next step of it. You took on funding for the first time recently. Is it an IPO? Is it a sale? What is it?
18: Nothing in the immediate. We are still, there's still so much opportunity and so much growth. We definitely will be opening more retail doors, but really massive opportunity in e-com still. And that's something we're really focused on.
2: Is there something about the benefit of retail where people walk in and they see and or can look side by side and
18: yes,
2: them make...
18: Yes, yeah, it's a very antiquated industry, and it's also the consumer mindset is still a little bit behind other categories. The majority of the jewelry industry is still purchased in brick and mortar, unlike fashion and unlike other industries.
1: I mean, I think from a from an engagement ring perspective, like if we're thinking about that, it's something you don't do a lot.
18: Right.
1: So there's like a lot to learn about it when you're getting started. I don't know.
18: I think there's an inherent distrust to jewelry. I think we've all heard these stories about like someone swapping out the diamond when you get your ring cleaned and then you're getting ripped off.
2: Totally.
18: So I think when you can look somebody in the eyes, you feel like maybe you're not being taken advantage of. And that's why people really like going into a store.
1: What's the status here in New York of the Diamond District right now?
18: It's definitely having a hard time. I mean, there's definitely a huge shift to lab grown, but basically you have to be able to increase your volume enough to make up for the decrease in the price point. And that's really difficult because the same amount of people are getting engaged, but now they're spending 70% less. So it's tough.
2: So the diamond industry in the Diamond District here in New York City is shifting also to lab grown in a big way?
18: Yes. At first, people took a side.
2: Yeah.
18: We never did. We really believed in it's the consumer's choice, but most people were really either full blown lab grown and they were opening up these growing factories, or they didn't even offer it. They were just die hard natural diamonds or real diamonds. I don't think you can survive that way unless you're a heritage brand at this point. And most people have had to lean into lab grown to survive.
2: And I will say that it's a younger generation. They like it.
18: They like the choice. Yeah. And I think it's important to have that choice.
2: I went to the Diamond District to get my ring.
1: You picked out a stone, and then you I had to go to get, even though mine was like a family heirloom, I had to go to get it appraised for insurance.
18: And did you find it overwhelming?
2: I loved it.
18: You did? Okay, so that's a rare take on the Diamond District.
2: Is that weird?
18: Yes, most people find it.
2: And it was like a reference to like somebody.
1: Fortunately, like, I knew a guy.
2: Well, I had a friend who knew a guy, and they are.
1: Yeah, my friend's dad is the guy.
2: Nicole Wegman, thank you so much. Founder and CEO of Ring Concierge, joining us right here.
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9: 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On Emerging, can Singapore's road to riches be replicated today? 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
18: It's 440 on Wall Street. We do tech markets all day long here at Bloomberg. The Dow, the S&P, NASDAQ kicked off the new trading week with an advance and a record for NASDAQ. The composite index today up 599 points, up 2.3%. S&P up 114, up 1.5%. The Dow up 366. Dow Industrials up 0.7%. A rally in tech giants sent stocks to their best days since early August. Market also rallied as oil prices sank on hopes for diplomatic efforts to end the war with Iran. Again, the S&P today up 1.5%. NASDAQ 100 index today up by 2.8%. The SOX, the Philadelphia Stock Exchange's semiconductor index, up by 4.3%. 2-year, 4.74%. The 10-year, 4.95%. And the 30-year, 5.27%. Gold down $35 the ounce, now lower by 0.8%. 1%, 43.42. West Texas Intermediate crude, 95.48 a barrel, down 4.8%. Brent crude moving above and below $100 a barrel. Last update told you it was below 100. Right now, just above $100, 16 cents a barrel on Brent crude, down today by 3.6%. So stocks jumping today on AI optimism. AMD, by the way, topped $1 trillion in market cap. As for markets and potential political risk, Emily Green is head of wealth management at Elevest. West, and she was a guest right here on Bloomberg Business Week Daily.
19: I think we'll see volatility as we get closer and closer to the midterms. You know, again, the markets don't like uncertainty, and if it looks uncertain, and it certainly does look uncertain right now, the markets are going to, you know, feel that. And I think maybe that creates opportunity for you. So if you feel bad on a day like this to put cash to work, use one of those days. Put some cash to work on that. And I think, you know, you have to expect that's going to happen as we approach the midterms.
18: Emily Green of Elevest interviewed right here on Bloomberg Business Week Daily. It's a deal. Paramount Skydance has settled lawsuits brought by 12 state attorneys general and the Writers Guild Union, a move that allows the company to close its historic $110 billion acquisition of Warner Brothers Discovery. Interesting day for shares of Paramount Skydance. Initially, they were up more than 2%. They ended the day down by almost 3%. Warner Brothers Discovery held onto its gains up by 10.8%. 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
20: Hey, thanks for that update, Charlie Pellett. Appreciate it.
21: Can we tell everybody what we're doing?
20: Yeah, I mean, we're doing it because we're, you know,
21: yeah,
20: we're talking about this right now. We're on Polymarket.
21: I'm on Polymarket looking at the midterms, mm-hmm. and U.S. Senate midterm winners, 62% Democratic Party believe, I guess the Democrats are going to win.
20: That's the odds, right?
21: The odds.
20: According to traders on Polymarket.
21: Republican Party, 41%. And then if you go over to the House, 91%, I guess, believe that the Democrats are going to be taking over.
20: Okay.
21: And then 10% Republicans.
20: How about this?
21: Go.
20: Texas.
21: Yeah.
20: A state where, you know, seems to be safe for Republicans.
21: Yeah.
20: Cal Sheehan, 60% James Tallarico, 40% Ken Paxton.
21: We were talking about this with Tim O'Brien earlier.
20: Ohio Senate winner, 61% odds on Sherrod Brown, 39% on John Husted.
21: So
20: these are formerly safe red states. I mean, you could say Ohio is kind of purple, but it hasn't been in recent years.
21: And I'm always careful when it comes to polls and betting and so on and so forth. But we are curious about the headwinds that the GOP is facing going into the November midterm elections, what it might mean for the Democrats. Folks smarter than us.
20: Bill Ferries, he's much smarter than we are.
21: He has to keep track of all of this stuff.
20: He's Bloomberg News senior editor. He's our midterms guru. He joins us from Washington, D.C. What am I missing here when we're talking about Texas? We're talking about Ohio. I mean, Kyle Shee and Polymarket are part of the conversation.
21: Yes.
20: Polls are another part of the conversation. But now you have top Senate Republican political action committees warning donors that the party faces a high risk of losing a U.S. Senate seat in Iowa. What's going on?
22: Yeah, it's an amazing situation. It's not something I think Republicans or frankly even Democrats expected to be looking at, say, 6 or 9 months ago. But as you mentioned, the Senate Leadership Fund, which is the main super PAC trying to support Republican Senate candidates around the country, trying to ensure that Republicans keep their majority, sending a memo out saying that basically putting out a red flag on Iowa, saying that they would like $7 million more in donations to help, quote, double down on Ashley Hinson, the candidate there, who's facing a really strong challenger. And it's, you know, the threat to her and the threat to a lot of Republicans in states that have traditionally been red right now are these diesel prices. It's the cost of living. It's things related to the war in Iran. You know, people are paying now. A week ago, we were talking about $6 a gallon diesel. Now we're talking about $6.50, and people were wondering if we're going to hit $7. This is huge in a lot of those farm states. We're talking about Kansas being a more interesting race. Alaska is certainly looking more up for grabs. So the map is largely expanding to the Democrats' benefit so far. It doesn't mean, you know, Texas with Tallarico, they haven't elected a Democrat statewide in 30 years, but it certainly looks like the best shot they're going to have. That's the situation in a whole bunch of states now. Democrats getting a shot at flipping a seat that they didn't think they had a shot at 6 or 9 months ago.
21: Can we draw a straight line to President Trump and his policies and people just saying, you promised us this and we're not getting any of it?
22: Well, certainly he ran on trying to recreate the economy that I think a lot of people remembered from 2016 to 2020, kind of a boom time.
21: Mm-hmm.
22: He says that the gas prices are more related to the war in Ukraine, but You know, the data shows that the latest spike came after this this conflict with Iran began in late February. And that was a conflict the White House repeatedly said would be over in a matter of weeks. We're 6 or 7 months into that. The president has admitted

0: if J.D. Vance is saying that, what's the evidence that he points to for some policies working or for needing more time? You know, it's so clear. We understand what the Democrats are doing. All they have to do is point to the gas pump, and you know they can talk about that or talk about beef, for example. What are Republicans saying on the campaign trail to try to push the conversation toward them?
1: Well, they are saying, like, listen, there was the one big beautiful bill. If you were getting paid with a lot of your income in tips, you're not getting taxed on that. You got better rebates this year. Some of these policies will take more time. Unfortunately, you know, politics is a ruthless game. The vote in the United States is basically every 2 years for the House and for a third of the Senate. And the party in power in the White House traditionally loses ground in the midterm elections. President Trump faced that. President Biden faced that. And it's very hard to push back on that historical trend.
2: But is it, you know, it's interesting. We were talking with Tim O'Brien earlier of our Bloomberg opinion team, but you know, the point that voters, they don't have a lot of love for kind of either party right now, because the policies are just, you know, whether it's Democrats or Republicans, are not really following through or passing through to more Americans. There's a lot of Americans hurting right now. So will this, if the midterms flip, is it just a pushback against the president and his policies and the Republicans? Or, like, I don't know, what will be our read on it?
1: Well, we have to see, you know, how the results really come in. I think there's a big question about some of the Republican voters. If do they vote for Democrats or do they stay home and not vote? The Democrats would obviously love to see them come to their side. But if they stay home, that may be all the Democrats need to take power. But it's a real question in terms of what kind of policies would be coming in the next 2 years if Democrats control one or both houses of Congress. If it's one house and you really have a kind of a divided government in that sense, it's going to be hard to get any legislation through. So it's hard for Democrats to make the argument that they can really turn around the entire economy if they control one house of Congress and you still have a Trump in the White House. So in terms of what to expect from this, it's hard to make any promises that will come true in the next 2 years.
2: Going to be interesting, though, as we get ready and closer. Bill, thank you so much. This is what we were hoping to do. So thank you so much for laying it out for us. Bill Ferries, he's Bloomberg News senior editor, joining us from D.C. When we come back, Stocks on the Move.
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8: All right, folks, getting ready to wrap up on the Monday edition of Bloomberg Business Week Daily. Lots to come, though, throughout the week. We'll be all over it, and obviously following the UN General Assembly, we're going to be doing a lot of coverage. We've got Bloomberg Green underway this week. I'm going to be doing a panel. You've got crypto tomorrow.
9: Mm-hmm.
8: What else do we got?
9: This week? We got screen time next week.
8: Oh, my gosh. Yeah, we're going to be heading out to Hollywood. Hollywood.
9: They might not let you go now if you keep doing that. Yeah, I don't know. Oh, yeah, we'll be out there next week.
8: Monday, almost done.
9: I don't think there are still tickets. I don't know if there are still tickets. Don't get mad if they're...
8: Check it out,
9: though. One way or another. Check it out.
8: The opening night lineup alone, but throughout the day. It starts Wednesday evening, goes into all day Thursday. We're going to be broadcasting live. You've got a panel discussion.
9: Yeah, a one-on-one with Tariq Mansour, the co-founder and CEO of Kalshi. Looking forward to that conversation. It is called Trading the Future, so check it out.
8: I love it. So lots to come. Hey, speaking of loving, you did see investors kind of loving the equity trade today. We did see stocks rally 1.4%, 1.5% higher on the S&P 500 at the close, so just off the highs of the session, 2.8% higher on the NASDAQ 100. We also saw, investors also picking up into the fixed income side of things. So we saw Treasuries 2-year note with a yield of 4.74. 10-year, though, backing off some of the highs that we've seen as of late, 4.95, so just below that 5% mark. And you were watching oil throughout the day.
9: Yeah, I've been watching oil. GLCO Go on the Bloomberg Terminal. We did see Brent futures fall by 3.6% today, still above $100 a barrel, ever so slightly. WTI crude above $95 a barrel, still down 5% on the day. Both of those up more than 64% this year.
8: All right, let's get to some stocks on the move this Monday. Carol Masser along with Tim Stenovek. Let's bring in another member of our team, Avalon Purnell. She is Bloomberg News Equities Reporter. Where shall we begin?
10: We have to start off with Vicor. That is ticker VICR. It is currently jumping 13% in post-market trading, and that's after the power equipment maker has doubled its third quarter revenue growth guidance to just over 20% quarter over quarter. That firm is citing royalties related to its vertical power delivery devices, which are used in AI data centers. Bloomberg Intelligence also highlighting that the guidance positions the company to exceed sales
8: consensus. Wait, there's an AI trade?
10: Yes, this is an AI trade related company.
8: I'm so glad. I had no idea. No, I'm just
9: Carol,
8: kidding.
9: Welcome.
8: It's like everything. Welcome. Anyway, continue. Wow.
10: No, it's a definitely a big one. And it's interesting because they actually just reported this licensing deal last week. So, big impact.
8: Almost a $65 billion. No. Wait, sorry. Another company came up. Sometimes that happens.
9: Where are you going?
8: So Vicor is a $10.3 billion market cap company. Stock is up 104% year to date. Only about 7% of the float is short. Wow. This is not a company we talk about a lot. That's fascinating. Okay, so that was in the aftermarkets, the Tuesday trade. What do you want to do next?
10: Next one has to be AMD, which is also ticker AMD. I mean, it jumped 11% into the close to hit a record high and also top $1 trillion in market value for the first time. And that's after Meta's AI agent Muse notched the top downloaded free app on Apple's App Store. This is kind of seen as like an early signal of, you know, more enthusiasm for AI tools amongst customers. And investors are really hopeful that the demand for agents will continue to power this demand for chips. Worth noting that Meta is actually AMD's second biggest customer, according to Bloomberg data.
9: Have you used this new app?
10: I have not.
9: Neither have I.
8: Mm-mm.
9: But Carol started paying for AI.
8: Which one?
9: No, you can't
8: if
9: say.
8: John is watching. He's going to kill me.
10: kill me.
9: Oh, sorry, John.
8: No, it's just, well, you know, you start using these things.
9: Yeah.
8: And then it's like all of a sudden I was trying to generate some images somewhere. Yeah. I was trying to generate some images. No, and then all of a sudden you get cut off. And then they're like, pay. And so, and I was working on a project. And
9: so you're saying the freemium model works.
8: It does.
9: Yeah.
8: But okay. I'm also like, I need to go in and cancel that.
9: I get cut off and I go to the other one.
8: Do you? Oh, that's what you do.
9: Yeah. But I'm not doing interesting things like you. I'm just doing research.
8: It's, you know, you kind of get caught.
9: Mine doesn't need a memory. I'm like, you know.
8: Yeah.
9: Using.
8: Well, which is.
9: You super, need a memory.
8: Super productive.
9: Yeah.
8: I do need a memory. All right.
9: Your AI needs a memory. Okay. What's next?
8: Where are we going?
10: Next one has to be Warner Brothers Discovery. Mm. That's ticker WBD. I mean, it jumped 11% to also hit a record high today. And that's after Paramount settled lawsuits with several U.S. state attorneys over the company's proposed merger with this company. These settlements, particularly with the state of California, clear the way for the merger to potentially go through. Also worth noting that Paramount did make a slew of commitments, including saying that it will release 30 films in theaters annually in the first 2 years after this acquisition. And if it doesn't reach that mark, it will pay about $30 million per movie it falls short. Obviously, something we're going to be keeping an eye on.
9: 2 years, not that long.
8: It can do that.
9: Yeah.
8: Right?
9: 2 years.
8: Yeah.
9: Yeah.
8: I don't know.
9: You and I have been doing this daily for almost 6 years.
8: What are you saying?
9: Just throwing it out there.
8: I'm not. Yeah. What's fascinating is how much this story has consumed our world over the last year. And we're just about getting to the point where it looks like signed, sealed, and delivered.
9: Maybe.
8: Maybe.
9: Maybe.
8: Ain't over till...
9: It's over.
8: The lady sings.
9: It's anyway, I over till it's over. All right, Avalon Purnell with today's Stock Movers. She's Bloomberg News Equities reporter. For more conversations like this, check out our Stock Movers podcast. 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
8: Do you want to know what the most read story on the Bloomberg is in the past 8 hours? Check this out. Great headline. Came out this morning, though. B of A's slower AI ramp-up is hitting the bank's trading desk.
9: Go on. Kat Doherty wrote this.
8: We might need to talk to Kat.
9: She's in Asia for 3 months. Kat. So maybe she'll stay up late for us or get up in the middle of the night.
8: Call us, but not in the middle of the night. All right, that's going to do it for Tim and me on the Monday edition of Bloomberg Business Week Daily. Folks, check out our podcast. 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Balance of time.
5: From ABC News, I'm Michelle Franzen. Delays and cancellations stacking up due to ongoing issues with the Regional Air Traffic Control Center. The bulk of cancellations at Newark Liberty and Philadelphia International following ground stops there. And the incident caused the FAA to close airspace in parts of the Northeast for a brief time to make emergency repairs after a construction crew.
11: The FAA administrator said the issue started when a circuit blew at a Philadelphia air traffic control facility.
12: When it went to flip into the backup, we discovered that the backup fiber had a break. And that fiber break is probably 13 hours to repair.
11: The FAA temporarily shut down the airspace to make that repair, but the fix didn't work, and the issues continue. Claire McMichael, ABC News.
5: President Trump will deliver a speech at tomorrow's United Nations General Assembly in New York City. He's meeting today with New York's mayor. The widening Middle East conflict will likely be at the top of the agenda for world leaders. President Trump signaling he would be willing to meet with Iran's president in New York City. ABC's Shannon Kingston has more.
13: The big question is, will Iran say yes? We know behind the scenes, U.S. officials, they've floated multiple options for meetings. So what they want to do is at least create the environment where we can get officials together, talk about solutions for energy exports, talk about finding maybe some pathway to peace here.
5: In Texas, protests broke out after Wilbur Rafael Garces Perez, a DoorDash driver, is in federal custody after being shot by ICE personnel in Austin. ABC's Melissa Adon has details.
14: Homeland Security says that Garces Perez was shot in the torso and right now is in stable condition. They say that he's being held by federal authorities while he's awaiting deportation. However, his attorney is calling for more transparency. She's saying she's concerned about his medical status, also his ability to communicate with legal counsel.
5: On Wall Street, stocks ended higher today. You're listening to ABC News.
15: Well, in a recent TV commercial, you may have seen my mother talking very favorably about her decision to switch from Big Wireless to Pure Talk. For the record, that really is my mother, and she really is delighted with Pure Talk, and she's not alone. In fact, in a recent survey of 120,000 wireless customers, PureTalk was the only wireless company in the country to get 5 out of 5

0: Hey, what's up, guys? It's Jade. 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
8: Temperatures in the low 80s with lots of sunshine today, but increasing clouds tonight with a low of 56. Partly sunny, mid-70s tomorrow, partly cloudy and 52 tomorrow night. Back to mostly sunny skies and low 70s for Wednesday.
9: ABC News, I'm Michelle Franzen. President Trump in New York City ahead of his speech tomorrow at the UN General Assembly. He met with New York City's Mayor Zoran Mamdani. The mayor says their meeting focused on ways to lower costs from housing and fuel to consumer goods.
10: Each time the president and I speak, it is about the same topics. How to improve the lives of New Yorkers and how to use the power of government to take on the cost of living crisis, to grow our economy, and to build a better, stronger New York.
9: The war with Iran weighing on oil prices and pushing diesel prices to record highs. And gas prices are also topping $5 a gallon in many states. Hundreds of cancellations at airports nationwide after equipment outages forced ground stops at two major hubs, Newark Liberty International and Philadelphia International. The FAA says crews discovered the backup system was also cut by a construction crew working on a project. Officials say it could take hours more to fix. This is ABC News.
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0: claiming the stories that the air are too negative. CNN, MS Now, and Politico now filing a First Amendment lawsuit. A hearing takes place Wednesday. ABC's Karen Travers says it's not the first time the president has tried to impose limits on the press.
1: That judge, Judge Kelly, was the same judge that heard a case in his first term of then CNN correspondent Jim Acosta, who had his badge revoked by the Trump administration. Judge Kelly was the judge on that case. Acosta got his badge back. The president seemed to acknowledge that this one might not go his way. Of course, there is legal precedent that would indicate that the law is on the side of these news outlets. And the president said in his post that the administration will likely appeal that.
0: Cat lovers are fawning over a new cat species discovered in the Bolivian cloud forest. But the feline doesn't seem interested in all the attention.
2: Since scientists determined that a little 3-pound spotted cat that looks a lot like a tiny leopard is actually the first new feline species to be discovered in nearly a century, people have been flocking to the animal sanctuary in Bolivia, where he lives, to see him. Only Tigrino, as he's been dubbed, is shy and doesn't really like people, or doesn't seem to. He's so far emerged from his shelter only a few times, sniffed around, and then slipped back behind the foliage. People are still going, though, in hopes of catching even a glimpse. Sherry Preston, ABC News.
0: Severe storms targeting parts of the Midwest and East Coast today. Michelle Franzen, ABC News.
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8: North Idaho weather.
9: Sunny with low 80s today, but increasing clouds tonight as we drop down into the mid 50s. Partly sunny with mid 70s tomorrow, partly cloudy and 52 tomorrow night. Mostly sunny once again with low 70s for Wednesday.
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1: Here's something that keeps a lot of parents up at night. 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But most of the content is calculated to keep them distracted, make them mad, and keep them scrolling. 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
9: Sunny with low 80s today, but increasing clouds tonight as we drop down into the mid-50s. Partly sunny with mid-70s tomorrow, partly cloudy and 52 tomorrow night. Mostly sunny once again with low 70s for Wednesday.
10: ABC News, I'm Michelle Franz, and the telecom outage that disrupted flights at major Northeast hubs has been repaired. Transportation Secretary Sean Duffy posting on X that the flight operations at Northeast airports are now starting to resume, but it could take longer for flights to return to normal. Those issues began when a circuit blew at Philadelphia Air Traffic Control Facility today. The FAA also says the backup system that went into place was also cut, a line that a construction crew had cut as well. The shooting of a DoorDash driver in Austin, Texas has sparked protests. An attorney for her client says he was forced to sleep on the floor of a detention facility. That after being treated for a gunshot wound. Local leaders are now calling for transparency. Homeland Security says that the man was here in the country illegally. And on Wall Street today, stocks ending higher despite a rise in oil prices. This is ABC News.
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0: And so what I'm hearing, the question beneath your question is, I think there's a real possibility that the person I want to marry will not fully share their life with me. And so where it can be what I call proxy wars is, I want to go out, I want to cook at home, I want to do that. And what that tells me is that there's a thing beneath the thing, and that is we aren't aligned on a future that we are building together.
1: Yeah, and it's probably hitting the spot, like what she was saying about childhood drama, of like, you're not feeling safe, so you're like, save the money to make sure that we're okay. He's feeling deprived and not respected because he has a plan and he's actually providing because his parents did. You know what I mean? Like,
0: right.
1: There's all these stories that we make up that come out as money problems, but all that is under. So what, I agree with what you're saying of like, can you get to the thing beneath the thing?
0: Right. And often that can be done by y'all going out and saying, hey, let's go 5 years out in the future. What's our dream? Mm-hmm. How much money would you like to have in a savings account? What trips would you like to take? And let's just for a second dream with no math, and then let's just do math and say, okay, what must be true then for these things? What number would make you feel safe?
1: Can I ask you real quick, Janice, is he irresponsible with spending? Does he have the money or is he going into debt to do this stuff?
2: He's not always going into debt to do these things.
1: Okay,
2: but
1: that's good.
2: He does have debt bad decisions he's made in the past.
1: Gotcha. So I think him earning some trust with you, working towards a life that is that where he's getting out of debt, so that his spending, because the spender in him is always going to be there, that enjoyment and experiences and all of it. So how do you get that part of him in a healthy spot where he's still going to be that and you're still going to be you? And that's the beautiful thing about marriage is opposites attract. You're going to be different and you need each other.
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1: 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And let's be real, there's a reason. Reddit is the unregulated armpit of the internet. And the last thing you need when making the biggest transaction of your life is bad real estate advice from some guy with the handle flat_earther34. 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
2: 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Please come. 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Winter Ridge, local, natural, delicious since 1997 on the corner of Lake and Boyer in Sandpoint.
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8: North Idaho weather.
9: We've got increasing clouds in our forecast tonight as we drop down into the mid-50s. Partly sunny with mid-70s tomorrow. Partly cloudy and 52 tomorrow night. Mostly sunny with low 70s for Wednesday. Cloudy and 51 for Wednesday night.
10: ABC News, I'm Stephanie Officer. Outside New York City's Gracie Mansion, the mayor's residence, President Trump held a brief conference after meeting with Mayor Zoran Mamdani, answering questions about why he banned three major media outlets, CNN, MS Now, and Politico, from covering the White House in recent days. That led to a decision that has removed video pool coverage from this trip and drew criticism from both sides. Trump says he believes he was right, claiming the outlets provided

0: 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And Angel's newest movie, Runner, definitely passes the test. 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